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Under the

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Wollan, Wollan, Wollan, Wollan, Wollan, Wollan, Wollan, Wollan, Wollan. Now, I don't want them beautiful ladies to feel no way tonight, you know. 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
3: 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Imagine this. July's fuel cost is $11 per gallon, while last year's average was $10.50 a gallon. This is a difference of 50 cents. Now let's say we have a fuel consumption of 5,000 gallons and total unit sales of, let's say, 20,000 kilowatt hours. What we do, we multiply this 50 cents by the 5,000 gallons of fuel that we use for a grand total surcharge of $2,500. Then we divide the $2,500 by the 20,000 kilowatt hour unit sales. 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
2: Thanks for the knowledge, Didi. 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
3: You got it, Malaika? Keep those questions coming. We're here to keep you in the know.

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the last Friday of every month, right here on Rev Up St. Lucia. 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

0: stakeholders. 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
3: Really?
4: So Malaika, don't freak out, okay? Let's get into the math of how we calculate the surcharge. Imagine this. July's fuel cost is $11 per gallon, while last year's average was $10.50 a gallon. This is a difference of 50 cents. Now let's say we have a fuel consumption of 5,000 gallons and total unit sales of, let's say, 20,000 kilowatt hours. What we do, we multiply this 50 cents by the 5,000 gallons of fuel that we use for a grand total surcharge of $2,500. Then we divide the $2,500 by the 20,000 kilowatt hour unit sales. This gives us a net 12.5 cents per kilowatt hour. 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And it isn't for Lucilec only. It's an international thing to keep things fair.
3: Thanks for the knowledge, Didi. Now I'm feeling charged up.
4: You got it, Malaika? 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We're here to keep you in the know.

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Under the theme.

0: had an engaging panel discussion with key music and cultural stakeholders. 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Nothing sweeter than that.
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0: the violence now. Crime has outpaced our compassion, leaving the blood banks empty and unable to save the lives of victims caught in the crossfire.
1: Solution: stop the violence. Vengeance is mine, says the Lord. Let us turn to God. Let us seek good over evil.
2: I was once a gangster. I spent almost 3 years in prison, but God gave me a second chance. 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
3: Why throw your life away? 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What will cause you to even want to take a life?
4: Gang violence is inexcusable. What are you waiting for? Let us take action. Let us come together. Let us work together to stop gang violence.
5: Our children deserve to be safe. You deserve to be safe. We all deserve to be safe.

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0: 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Today is Tuesday. It's the 9th of June, 2026. My name is Andre Paul. I'm your host until 11:30 this morning. On the first segment of Wake Up and Live, that's between now and 6 o'clock this morning, we have the morning devotion. That's coming up in just a moment, followed immediately by Music of Inspiration until 5:30. Then from 5:30 until 6, we have the country music segment. It's now time to bring you the morning devotion. Come Grow With Him, this morning presented by Pastor Blessings Joseph. Pastor Joseph, a very good morning to you.
1: A blessed and wonderful morning to you, Andre, and listeners. I am Pastor Blessings Joseph from Joyful Ministry. Today we're looking at a scripture from Matthew chapter 7, verse 9. And it reads, "Which of you, if your son asks for bread, will give him a stone?" And I can answer that question. I would say no. If my daughter asks me for bread, I'm not going to give her a stone, not at all. And many times we believe God don't give good gifts. Or we believe because we're waiting for something from God that God don't want to give it to us. There are some gifts we may ask God for, or something we pray and we ask God for, and it may take a little while before we could get it. And it's not because God don't want to give it to us. It is because we were not ready for that gift. But then one would have the question, I needed it now. And God, who knows all things, he's omnipresent, omnipotent, omniscient. He knows when we need everything. So it's just like the verses below. Verse 10 says, "Or if he asks for a fish, will you give him a snake?" So if you, who are evil, know how to give good gifts to your children, how much more will your Father in heaven give you good gifts to those who ask him? And I believe that's where the problem lies. I remember meeting this young lady and we were just talking, and out of the blue, she was mentioning something she needed and some changes she needed in her life. And I said, "Why don't you just ask God?" And her response was, "No, God has bigger problems to deal with. Persons who are sick, persons with cancer and all these things, people with big financial issues, the ministers who have big country problems, he have these things to deal with."

0: She said, no, you shouldn't do that. These are petty things. You should not go to God with that. And I said, yes, I go to him with it, because when you have a relationship with God, it changes everything about your life. It's just the same way if you're married, you'd ask your husband, how does that look on me? Or even before asking him, he will tell you if that looks good or if it doesn't look good. It's the same way if you have a friend. When you dress, you'd ask a friend, how does that look good? And we should have the same kind of relationship with God. Some of us may say we don't see him, but if he's living inside of me and he's living inside of you, this is the deepest and dearest relationship we can have with God. And sometimes we just miss it. We miss our blessings. We miss just having that deep connection with God, because we concern and say that God has so many other things to do and so many other things to take care of. But the verses above, the verses above also said, there's one verse above, it also says, ask and it will be given to you, seek and you will find, knock and the door will be open to you. So sometimes we just miss it just by thinking that God has too much to do. No, God doesn't have too much to do. God has enough time for me and he has enough time for everyone. He wants to help us in all things. That's why he left the Holy Spirit with us. And by the Holy Spirit being with us, we would know when to ask God for something. We will know when to talk to God, but sometimes we don't even need to ask him for something. He gives us the things that we need at the appointed time and at the appropriate time. So having that relationship with God changes your whole aspect of asking, knocking, and seeking. It's just like a parent, a mother and daughter, or father and daughter. You have a child, and that child needs something. Well, I can use me, for example. I remember growing up with my grandparents. I look at their situation, financial situation as a child. Me, I'm assessing their financial situation because, you know, they're not spending too much. And I needed my sports uniform. My mom was not around. And they gave me the letter. And I said, I'm not going to give it to her. But it slipped my mind. And I left the letter on the center table. My grandfather took it. He read the letter. A few days when I got home, my grandfather said, so you need a white shirt, a blue skirt, and a white sneaker. And he said, I'm going to get it for you. At that point, I was shocked because I had already said, I am not going to sports. I'm going to miss sports this year, only because I assess and assume that my grandparents could not afford to get me these things. And we treat God the same way. It's not that he cannot afford, but we treat him assuming that the things we need from him, we will not get it. Sometimes we are afraid to let go of certain things because we don't believe God is going to give us something better. No, think about it. How would you feel to know that you could help somebody who was in a situation? You know you could have helped that person and that person never come to you. How would you feel? How would you feel to know that the person was hungry and the person said they did not want to trouble you? They felt bad troubling you. How would you feel? So sometimes we just need to think about how does God feel when we behave like that? When we think he's too busy for us, when we think he doesn't have time for us, how do you feel when your child tells you that you don't have time for him or her? How do you feel? So let us not treat God like that. And let us have that continuous relationship with him. Let us build that relationship with him. Let us stay in that place with him where our life can get better and our bonding, our connection with God can get better, that we are not just seeing God as a supreme being who's busy doing big things and he's leaving your small thing behind. Amen. I am Pastor Blessings Joseph from Joyful Ministry. We are a prophetic deliverance ministry. We are located on Marion Street, Castries. In the event you would like to visit us or give us a call for prayers or anything in that sort, you can call our number at 1-758-286-2872. This Thursday, we also have women's meeting at 5 p.m. Thank you so much, Andre. Thank you so much, listeners. And do have yourself a blessed and magnificent day.
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0: Central stakeholder. 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Nothing sweeter than that.
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0: From the Gablewoods Mall in Castries, St. Lucia, this is the Rev of St. Lucia News. Prime Minister Philippe Jean-Pierre says that St. Lucia already maintains some of the most stringent firearm-related penalties in the region. In Trinidad and Tobago, an autopsy has confirmed that 12-year-old Mercedes Lane was beaten to death. And Pope Leo XIV on Monday denounced the scourge of sexual violence by Roman Catholic clergy. Hello, I'm Andre Paul. We start with news from St. Lucia. Prime Minister Philippe Jean-Pierre has reiterated the complexities surrounding law enforcement, legislative intent and constitutional safeguards, while underscoring the government's continued commitment to strengthening the criminal justice system through training and institutional support. Speaking during a pre-cabinet press briefing on Monday, June 8th, the Prime Minister addressed ongoing public debate about crime control, enforcement gaps, and the limits of legislation when tested in the courts. The Prime Minister notes that St. Lucia already maintains some of the most stringent firearm-related penalties in the region, although public awareness of these measures may be limited. However, the Prime Minister acknowledged that the existence of strong laws does not always translate into visible enforcement outcomes, pointing to constitutional and procedural constraints within the justice system. Pierre revealed that discussions have taken place with the Commission of Police regarding potential legislative reforms aimed at strengthening the state's response to crime.
6: The question is, who takes the lead? We take the lead in that we pass the laws. Then there is a Constitution of the country. People challenge some of the laws in the Constitution. That's happened before. St. Lucia has, and is going to ban some of the strictest gun laws in the region. The strictest ones. The question is, why? You may ask yourself, why aren't these laws, why don't you hear them manifested? I can't answer that question. Someday I know you don't like me to say that, but I can't answer this question. I can't answer why. But I can tell you, we have some of the most severe penalties, like life imprisonment. It's a solution. I don't think many people know that. But you're not implemented. But in fact, I had a discussion with the commissioner of police, and he says to me that he'll be proposing some new legislation, which we await from the commissioner of police. I think when he meets you, he'll probably be telling you what he's proposing, but he says to me he's proposing some new

0: here, I speak, you speak in the press, but in a court of law, what happens there is evidence. My father was a policeman. I hope nobody gets vexed, guys, say that again. And he used to say to me all the time that the court is a court of law and may not be a court of justice. But that's deep. Now, when you, lawyers tell you, my instructions are, that's what lawyers tell you, you know. Lawyers tell you, my instructions are. And the instructions that they get, what they're told to by the client. Now, you and me, that sounds very, even unfair and unjust. That's what lawyers tell you, my instructions are. So even if you see somebody commit a crime, the lawyer will tell you, my instructions are.
1: The Prime Minister adds that the apparent gap between crime and punishment is often a reflection of legal procedure rather than legislative absence. Against this backdrop, the Prime Minister stressed the importance of strengthening the capacity of law enforcement officers, particularly in relation to evidence gathering and court presentation.
0: Now, so the crime and the punishment may be there, the crime may be committed, but the punishment may not seem to suit the crime that was committed. You know why? Because in there is law. In there is procedure. And that is why the police have to have training in scenes of crime. The way the evidence is collected. You have to have training in the collection of evidence, in giving evidence, you have to get evidence in report writing, you have to get, and that is why it's so important. When we speak about enforcement, enforcement means arresting the person. The other part of that is get that person in jail.
1: That's St. Lucia's Prime Minister, Philip J. Pierre. Questions surrounding the enforcement of vehicle tint regulations have intensified public discussion on equality before the law, following concerns that some vehicles, including those linked to government entities, may be operating outside prescribed legal limits. The matter was raised during a recent police press briefing, prompting senior law enforcement officials to reiterate that traffic laws are applied uniformly across all categories of motorists, regardless of status or institutional affiliation. Superintendent of Police Troy Lamontagne, who heads the Department of Road Safety and Traffic Investigations, pointed to the legal framework governing vehicle tint and stressed that the provisions are binding on all road users. He further emphasized that enforcement is carried out consistently during routine road safety operations.
2: Under the driving code of St. Lucia, which is subsidiary law to the Motor Vehicles on the Road Traffic Act, it does create an offense for tint exceeding 8 inches from the top front windscreen of the motor vehicle. The law applies to all road users, whether it be a government or a private vehicle, and it's very evident that during our road safety operations, traffic checks and otherwise, that motor vehicles that are engaged, or drivers, sorry, who are engaged by police officers where tint is in excess of the 8 inches, the police officers do exercise the powers under the law.
1: Lamontagne outlined the enforcement options available to officers, noting that discretion is exercised within the parameters of the legislation.
2: One of the powers would be for the issuance of a ticket. One of the powers, which is a discretionary power, is for the issuance of a warning notice where drivers are asked to remove the tint, well informed of the offense that they're committing, and they're asked to remove the tint without a ticket being issued.
1: Addressing concerns of inconsistency or preferential treatment, Lamontagne rejected any suggestion that enforcement is uneven. He further notes that the police service continues to engage relevant stakeholders in an effort to strengthen compliance and ensure consistency throughout the enforcement chain.
2: There is no unbalanced action.

0: on the part of the police with regard to the enforcement of the road Motor Vehicles and Road Traffic Act. There are subsidiary issues with regard to when tickets are issued, with regard to how what the next stages are, and this is not something that resides within the Royal St. Lucia Police Force. We continue to work with stakeholders to try to address these issues to ensure that the law is enforced, not just on the police end, but going all the way through its execution within the courts of St. Lucia.
1: That was Superintendent of Police Troy Lamontagne. The Sir Arthur Lewis Community College on Monday paid tribute to one of St. Lucia's most distinguished educators and public servants, renaming its administrative building in honour of former Principal and Governor General Emerita Dame Paulette Louisi as she celebrated her 80th birthday. The ceremony brought together educators, government officials, students and well-wishers to celebrate a woman whose contributions to education and national development have spanned decades. Principal of the Sir Arthur Lewis Community College, Dr. Marjorie Jamieson Charles, described the occasion as both a celebration and an expression of gratitude for Dame Paulette's lifelong service. Reflecting on Dame Paulette's legacy, Jamieson Charles praised her leadership and dedication to the people of St. Lucia.
2: On the occasion of her 80th birthday, it is with great joy to say we honor you, we celebrate you, and merci appeal, we thank you. Dame Paulette's story is one of courage, humility, and lifelong commitment to people. She led this nation with dignity. She led this college with vision.
1: That was the principal of the Sir Arthur Lewis Community College, Dr. Marjorie Jamieson Charles. Meanwhile, chairman of the Board of Governors of the Sir Arthur Lewis Community College, Dr. Cleta Springer, highlighted Dame Paulette's transformative impact on generations of students during her tenure as an educator and principal.
3: As an educator and principal of our college, Dame, you inspired generations of students to pursue excellence, embrace learning, and contribute meaningfully to society. Your dedication to education helped shape our college and has left a lasting impact on countless young people whose lives were transformed under your guidance.
1: That was the chairman of the Board of Governors of the Sir Arthur Lewis Community College, Dr. Cleta Springer. Also in attendance was Education Minister Kenson Casimir, who described Dame Paulette as a source of inspiration whose influence extends far beyond the classroom.
4: What produces an educated nation are those who inspire our young people to believe they are capable of extraordinary things. Dame Paulette Louisi is, above all else, that kind of human being. Those who give their lives to education of our people and to the development of this nation, they deserve to be remembered by the institutions they helped to build.
1: That was Education Minister Kenson Casimir. And in her response, Dame Paulette reflected on her life after public office with her trademark wit and humility. Dame Paulette said she has continued to enjoy an active and fulfilling life since leaving office.
5: 10 years ago, I retired as Governor General. Some people don't know what the word retirement means. I said, maybe they're spelling it R-E-T-Y-R-E, that I had just retired, put new grooves in my wheel. So it's been real a pleasure. Mind you, sitting down there listening to all these nice things said about myself. I mean, I tried not to let my nose go up. You know, say Jose Leo?
1: That was Governor General Emerita Dame Paulette Louisi. Now to news from the region. In Trinidad and Tobago, an autopsy has confirmed that 12-year-old Mercedes Lane was beaten to death. Even with the arrest of a suspect in the brutal murder, Mercedes' grieving father, speaking with Guardian Media, says nothing will ease the pain or erase the violent manner in which his daughter lost her life. As tears rolled down his cheeks, Ronald Cabrera said an autopsy at the Forensic Science Center on Monday confirmed her cause of death as multiple blunt force injuries, confirming his suspicion that she had been beaten to death. Cabrera said although a 26-year-old suspect is in police custody, the reality is that his daughter is dead. Could any amount of anything bring back my daughter? Cabrera asked, questioning how a person could commit such a heinous act against a petite, shy, and innocent child. The father called on Trinidad and Tobago authorities to put programs programs in place to help young people stay on the right track, saying this could help prevent them from becoming individuals who commit such heinous acts. The official police report states that Mercedes was reported missing by her grandfather around 4 p.m. on Saturday, June 6. He told Trinidad police that at 11:30 a.m., he placed Mercedes into a pink-colored wagon and asked the male driver, whom he did not know, to drop her home less than 5 minutes away. She never reached her destination. Instead, Trinidad police, villagers, and the Hunter's search and rescue team launched a search. The following morning, around 6:43 a.m., a worker with Trinity Exploration and Production Services discovered the child's body lying face down and motionless. While funeral arrangements have not yet been finalized, a relative said that a candlelight vigil for 12-year-old Mercedes is being planned tentatively for this Friday. Brazil said Monday that it was temporarily suspending use of the world's first single-dose dengue vaccine following two suspicious deaths. More than 500,000 people have received doses of the vaccine this year, which was developed publicly in Brazil and approved by health authorities in November. Over 500,000 people vaccinated between January and May 2026, 3,703 or 7% showed symptoms similar to dengue. 42 people, meanwhile, had more severe reactions, according to the health ministry. Authorities have recorded 3 severe cases, including 2 that resulted in the deaths of a 58-year-old man and a 48-year-old woman. A 38-year-old woman entered intensive care but has since been discharged. There's not enough data to establish a cause and effect link between the vaccine and these 3 serious cases, but it is a warning signal, Brazil's health minister Alexandra Padilla told a press conference. As a precaution, we have decided to temporarily suspend vaccination, he adds, without elaborating on what would be required for it to be reintroduced. This is the first single-dose inoculation against the mosquito-borne dengue virus, which can cause high fever, headaches, muscle pain, nausea, and rashes, and in rare cases, fatal. On the international stage, Pope Leo XIV on Monday denounced the scourge of sexual violence by Roman Catholic clergy and called for a culture of care in the church ahead of an expected private meeting with victims in Spain. One of the most painful encounters is with those who have been wounded precisely by those who were supposed to care for them, including members of the clergy, the first US-born pope said, according to Reuters news agency. Faced with this scourge, the ecclesial community is called to respond with listening, truth, justice, reparation, and an ever more determined commitment to prevention and a culture of care, the pontiff told a gathering of Spanish bishops. The leader of the world's 1.4 billion Roman Catholics spent an hour with 6 victims of sexual violence by the clergy on day 3 of a state visit to Spain, where the issue has come up regularly. Each victim spoke of their painful personal experience and put forward proposals for making the church's response to such tragic cases more effective, the Vatican said in a statement. Pope Leo assured them of his commitment to ensure that their proposals become a foundation for additional efforts so that the church may truly be a safe and spiritually healthy place. According to a 2023 report from Spain's National Ombudsman, around 200,000 minors are estimated to have been suffered sexual violence by Roman Catholic clergy in Spain since 1940. Finally, professional wrestling legend Hulk Hogan died of natural causes last year, according to a report by Florida police that formally closes the investigation into Hogan's death. The Clearwater Police Department released a 72-page report on Friday, summarizing an exhaustive review of statements, medical records, surveillance footage, and a visual inspection of Hulk Hogan's body. According to the report, Hulk Hogan's wife, as well as a home health aide and an occupational therapist, were all with Hulk Hogan at his home when he stopped breathing. His wife, Sky Daly Hogan, called 911, and then the trio performed CPR on Hulk Hogan until firefighters and paramedics arrived. There's been no evidence to indicate the death of Hulk Hogan was anything other than natural, the report states. It added, quote, through the course of the investigation, There has been no evidence to indicate any criminal wrongdoing related to his death. This case will be closed and will be considered solved, end of quote. Family members told investigators that Hulk Hogan had been suffering from multiple health issues in the weeks before his death, including leukemia, an irregular heart rhythm, pneumonia, and kidney failure. Hulk Hogan had also undergone many hospitalizations and surgeries in the years before his death. Hogan, whose real name is Terry Bollea, died on the 24th of July at the age of 71. Up next, the latest weather report, supplied by the Met Office in Vieux-Fort at 6 o'clock this morning. The present weather in St. Lucia is cloudy. The present temperature, 27 degrees Celsius or 81 degrees Fahrenheit. Winds will be blowing from the east near 20 miles per hour or 31 kilometers per hour. Seas are moderate with waves 4 to 6 feet or 1.2 to 1.8 meters. And the weather, fair, hazy and breezy, becoming cloudy at times with a few light showers. Again, the weather in St. Lucia for today, fair, hazy and breezy, becoming cloudy at times with a few light showers. Now the tropical weather outlook. The Atlantic high pressure system will generate moderate to brisk easterly winds and generally stable conditions over the Lesser Antilles during the next 24 hours. A tropical wave located 700 miles east of the Lesser Antilles is moving westward near 15 miles per hour or 24 kilometers per hour and is expected to affect the southern Windward Islands on Wednesday. Meanwhile, two other tropical waves located over the central and eastern tropical Atlantic are moving westward near 17 miles per hour or 28 kilometers per hour. Tropical cyclone formation is not expected over the tropical Atlantic during the next 7 days. Repeating the weather in St. Lucia for today, fair, hazy and breezy, becoming cloudy at times with a few light showers. That weather report was supplied by the Met Office in Vieux-Fort at 6 o'clock this morning. And this has been the Rev of St. Lucia News, brought to you with the compliments of Janu Cooperative Credit Union and Rambali's Funeral Parlour.
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1: 7:25 in St. Lucia. Now it's time for those old school jams. You.

That's an old school jam from Dan Hill. By the way, he's still alive. He's 72 years old, and Vonda Shepherd, she's 62. Now, I played a song there by Kenny Rogers and Anne Marie. Anne Marie's still alive. She's age 80. Remember, on Rev Ups and Lucia, we play the old and the new.

0: back-to-back music from Meghan Trainor on Rev of St. Lucia. Toy With Me. Before that, you heard Princess. 23 minutes to 8.
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0: In Britain, multiple women have accused billionaire businessman and West Ham co-owner David Sullivan of abusing his power and preying on them for sex, in some cases, when they were teens. The allegations from seven women have been uncovered in a joint investigation by BBC Panorama and The Times and span decades starting in the 1980s. All come from women who were in their late teens or early 20s and were young models seeking work at Sullivan's Daily and Sunday Sport newspapers. The accused Sullivan of sexually exploitative and predatory behavior, including pressuring them for sex during business meetings where he offered to boost their careers if they slept with him. Sullivan, who is now 77 years old, said he categorically denies the claims, which spanned the period when he made a fortune from pornography, newspapers and football.
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1: 11 minutes to 8 in St. Lucia. Stephen Marley, Hills of St. Anne.

Stephen Marley. The Hill is up St. Anne's now has Kimani Marley, new creature on Rep of St. Lucia. 8 minutes moving up to 8. Yeah.

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0: In the U.S., professional wrestling legend Hulk Hogan died of natural causes last year, according to a report by Florida police that formally closes the investigation into Hogan's death. The Clearwater Police Department released a 72-page report on Friday summarizing an exhaustive review of statements, medical records, surveillance footage, and a visual inspection of Hulk Hogan's body. According to the report, Hogan's wife, as well as a home health care aide and an occupational therapist, who were all with Hogan at his home when he stopped breathing. His wife, Sky Daly Hogan, called 911, and then the trio performed CPR on Hulk Hogan until firefighters and paramedics arrived. There's been no evidence to indicate the death of Hulk Hogan was anything other than natural, the report states. It adds, quote, through the course of the investigation, there has been no evidence to indicate any criminal wrongdoing related to his death. This case will be closed and will be considered solved, end of quote. Family members told investigators that Hulk Hogan had been suffering from multiple health issues in the weeks before his death, including leukemia, an irregular heart rhythm, pneumonia, and kidney failure. Hogan had also undergone many hospitalizations and surgeries in the years before his death. Hogan, whose real name was Terry Bollea, died on the 24th of July at the age of 71.
1: If seeing is believing,
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currently the number one song on the Rev Up Sanusha Top 10 Homegrown. Shemi J. Even if you cry. It's 8:23 in St. Lucia. Don't forget, coming up at 9 o'clock this morning, The Love Zone, followed by Hard Drive from 10. Andre Paul with you until 11:30.

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0: The Alpha of Radio. 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

That's the late Selena doing a medley of Donna Summer hits called Last Dance. Don't forget, 9 o'clock this morning, the Love Zone.

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0: Kimani Molly, Love and Energy. And this is Wake Up and Live on Rev Up St. Lucia. 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

0: Hello there, good morning, good afternoon, good night to our listeners and to our viewers in St. Lucia and across the globe, especially those of you on Facebook, those of you on YouTube, and also those of you on X. Welcome, welcome to The Love Zone for today, Tuesday, the 9th of June. My name is Andre Paul, the co-host of the show, none other than the lovely Nikki. Nikki, a very good morning to you.
1: Good morning to you, Andre. Very, very special good morning to you. Good morning. Thank you. You're welcome. Good morning, good afternoon, good night to all our listeners. Welcome once again to yet another Love Zone show. It's wonderful being back here, giving thanks because as you may well know, I was hospitalized for a brief period of time. Thank God that I didn't remain there for a long time. So I'm very grateful to be back here. And thanks for all the support coming from, you know, the public. And, you know, I'm grateful. Andre, thank you so much for making known, you know, the situation.
0: Of course.
1: I was very touched, you know, to know that, I don't know, I just... It's good to know that...
0: people care.
1: Yes, wonderful, wonderful. Mm-hmm. So thank you very much. And I hope that everybody is well. I send everybody, you know, healing energy, love, joy, peace in your hearts. Do not take life for granted. Never take health for granted. It's a true gift. Always try to assist in whatever way you possibly can. That is very important. Let us never forget that there is much suffering going on and it's not just about us. It's about the world. So
0: that is true. That is true. We must have a world view.
1: Indeed.
0: And in fact, as we speak, I think in the Philippines, they're going for a rough time.
1: Wow.
0: I think they had a 7.8 magnitude earthquake.
1: Wow.
0: That happened, I think, Monday morning.
1: Jeez.
0: Yeah. I think, over 30-something people, I think, killed and over 100 and something injured. Yeah, so you're right. We should have a world view.
1: Indeed.
0: Yeah.
1: This is the natural disaster that I'm afraid of the most. Earthquakes.
0: Yeah, and some, now we have tsunamis following and
1: yes,
0: this sort of thing.
1: Yes, all of that. So, you know, there's a lot going on and we need to be mindful of that and just, you know, just
0: Spare a thought.
1: Yeah, it's those, not about us, mm-hmm. just us, you know. So.
0: Yeah, and talking about sparing a thought, how are things with your pups?
1: Oh, the pups. One went on Sunday. I have four more left. As far as I'm aware, someone's coming for the four this afternoon. They are a joy. Let me tell you, in all my sickness, they kept me going. Imagine that. These animals, I'm just so grateful that animals exist, honestly. They're so fat and round, and I will miss them. When I was taking the pup, you know, up to the road, I was just crying because I was missing it already.
0: Mm-hmm.
1: Such a darling little thing. Really adorable, yeah. So...
0: Remember I told you I saw this this show, this program about animals and the relationship with human beings. And this gentleman, I think in the hospital, as you know it is already, a family not really allowed to stay there 24/7.
1: Yep.
0: So he had this dog on his bed. Now, isn't that amazing that in a hospital a human being is not allowed to stay there, but a dog could have stayed?
1: They know why, you know. They know why. The animals help create huge balance.
0: I know. I know what you're saying.
1: Yes.
0: What the point I'm making is that the fact that a hospital could allow a dog to stay with its owner on the bed.
1: Oh my goodness.
0: And not allow a human being.
1: I would have loved if one of my cats could have stayed with me when I was over there. Of course, that would be not possible here in St. Lucia, but it would have been wonderful if that could have been the case. I would have its food, its water, and whatever.
0: Yeah, we really have our priorities back to front.
1: I don't know about that. In that case, I really
0: don't. Yeah, because the thing is, I'm sure he has family willing to stay with him.
1: Maybe not.
0: But because of the way the system is set up. In fact, folks, we'll get to our topic in just a moment. In fact, in Jamaica, there's a pilot program on right now where, I think, in the children's ward, mm-hmm. where now they're actually allowing parents to stay for extended periods.
1: Oh.
0: It's actually a pilot project to see how that's going to work out. I mean, that's the best news ever.
1: I concur, honestly, because I remember when we were young and we used to have to go into hospital to do eye surgeries and stuff, when my mom would have to leave, I would bawl down the place because I felt like I was just... Honestly, I think that they need to really
0: implement
1: that in other places.
0: Definitely.
1: Yes, so that's wonderful to know. Yeah.
0: Okay, so let's say good morning to Shamak.
1: Yes, indeed, Shamak.
0: We did mention, I think, last week that he's going to be out for a while.
1: Yes.
0: It looks like it's going to be at least for a month. Yes. So we're looking at probably the month of June. Shamak not being with us. Yes. So wherever you are, Shamak, if you're listening, we certainly will miss you. Indeed. And we miss you right now.
1: Yes.
0: You know, it's always great having him.
1: Of course. Yeah,
0: as part of
1: it's
0: the show.
1: It's true. He adds, you know, like a really great flavor.
0: Oh, yeah.
1: There's no doubt.
0: Oh, yeah.
1: Shamak, wherever you are, honestly, just know that you're missed.

0: chosen by Mr. Paul this time.
1: Yeah, thinking outside the box. So here we go. Now, I got this idea from watching these African movies.
0: Oh, my God.
1: Because that happens a lot. And I often ask myself, you know, why would they take a risk like that? So let me explain, folks. Our topic for today, is it unwise for a couple to hire an attractive home helper? Is it unwise for a couple, could be boyfriend, girlfriend, right, or it's a marriage, is it unwise for a couple to hire an attractive home helper? And as I said, I've seen that sort of thing happen in African movies especially, and each time these people are looking for problems, especially where males, M-A-L-E-S, are concerned. Right, so before we get into the nitty-gritty, let me just give you some examples of people who have fallen in this sort of trap already. You have actor, former California governor, and bodybuilder Arnold Schwarzenegger. He admitted to having an affair with the family's homekeeper, which resulted in a child. So this ultimately led to the end of his marriage. I don't know if you remember that, Nikki, if you're following.
0: It was
1: following.
0: a huge thing, yeah.
1: That's right. Okay, yeah, so, yeah. I mean, I was doing the research, and there's so many. Yes. I mean, I couldn't even keep up with all of them. Wow. But that's just, I just took about four of them that most of us are familiar with. Steven Seagal, he's an actor. He was accused by his personal assistant of sexual harassment.
0: Wow.
1: Okay, his personal assistant. Then you have Cuba Gooding Jr. He pleaded guilty to forcible touching. Actor Jeffrey Tambor was accused of inappropriate behavior and sexual misconduct towards his personal assistant. And of course, you remember that motivational speaker, Tony Robbins? And if you're familiar with him. Yeah, very, very popular guy.
0: Name rings a bell. Yeah.
1: And folks, remember, this is a motivational speaker, somebody who motivates you.
0: Oh, of course.
1: Well, boy, he was accused of inappropriate sexual advances and misconduct towards female employees. So even this guy.
0: They're human, you know.
1: Even this guy was, who's a motivational speaker. You know, motivational speakers motivate you to do smart things, to do the right thing.
0: Yeah.
1: To do the uplifting thing, and here he is now in the privacy, of his life, behaving inappropriately. So this is huge, and it's serious, and it's a thing that all couples need to take a look at as to how we address this.
0: Mm-hmm.
1: Now, let me just ask you, Nikki, do you think it is unwise for a couple to hire a female help who is attractive? How do you feel about that?
0: Honestly, when it comes to that, I would say.
1: And considering what we know about males in particular, males are turned on. We know that from science has made it very, very clear from touch and from what we see.
0: Sight, yes.
1: Okay, so we know
0: so
1: that.
0: With
1: so
0: with that in mind, okay?
1: Keep that in mind.
0: If a couple decides to hire an attractive looking female helper.
1: And sometimes they sleep over.
0: Yeah, yes.
1: Keep that in mind.
0: Nannies and housekeepers and all of that.
1: Yeah, because sometimes their work is dual, meaning they're taking care of maybe somebody who's not well, right?
0: Mm-hmm.
1: And they're sleeping there because maybe the family has to go to work, that sort of thing.
0: Yes.
1: And sometimes the dual, meaning they have to, house chores and this sort of thing. So sometimes it necessitates
0: sleeping over.
1: Yeah, sometimes for the week.
0: Yeah. You know, and into the weekend as well, sometimes, depending on. So, with that in mind, I believe that if a couple has decided to do that sort of thing, they need to look at it long and hard. They need to be realistic about it. They need to understand that they're actually opening the doors to somebody entering into their home with the possibility of an attraction developing between the man and the woman.
1: Yes.
0: And guess what? Factor out attractive, because I'm telling you, we know that some men have beautiful significant others, then they go for somebody who's not as, physically attractive.
1: In fact, I remember there's one lady in particular, she said to me, Andre, if you see the person that my husband was going after
0: you see?
1: I mean, meaning she's not pretty or anything like that from what you're saying to me.
0: Yeah.
1: What we consider to be pretty and good looking.
0: Because you see
1: go ahead.
0: Sorry, without cutting you short. The thing again we have to focus on is vibes, vibrations, okay? Some people may not be attractive, but they have a certain vibration about them that

0: pulls men.
1: That's true. You know, and sometimes, Nikki, you know what happens? Sometimes you may not necessarily be attracted to a particular person at a particular point in time.
0: Exactly.
1: But if that person spends enough time around you, and as you correctly said, there's a vibe about the person. There's something about
0: that
1: person where maybe they may be lacking in one area,
0: exactly.
1: But boy.
0: Yeah, so we have to factor all of that in. So when people decide to take some helper into their home, attractive or not, you need to be realistic about it. The people doing the taking in need to sit down and think long and hard. Do they really want that? Now, in some cases, honestly, the help is needed because, you know, there's so much to be done. Probably one of the parties are not well. Maybe there are children involved and just a whole set of other stuff. But then you have to open your mind to the fact that the possibility of something sexual developing is real. Now, in some instances, that does not happen because the male is strong enough whereby that will not happen. I'm convinced of that.
1: Yes.
0: Okay?
1: Mm-hmm.
0: But still, you have to factor in the possibility of it happening because you're dealing with human beings.
1: And especially you're dealing with males.
0: Exactly.
1: Can't get away from that.
0: You cannot. Honestly, you just can't. Now, the thing is, people need to have enough self-control to realize, well, okay, you're just somebody assisting and I don't have to cross the line with you. And I was telling somebody just last night that it's not having an attraction to some other person that's the problem. It is how far you take that. You know what I mean?
1: Mm.
0: It's okay to be attracted to somebody else. I think that very mature people can be attracted to their significant other and somebody else and still decide consciously not to cross the line.
1: Mm-hmm.
0: You understand?
1: Mm-hmm.
0: But then how many people actually do that? They run away with their imaginations, with their thoughts, their feelings, and then before you know it, complications arise and then you have more problems.
1: And you remember I just gave you a few examples.
0: Exactly.
1: And I told you there are multiple examples.
0: And these people use their power. You know what I mean? The people you mentioned are people who were very powerful, you know, successful. And a lot of them, they use that, you know. And sometimes they target vulnerable people. You know what I mean?
1: As always?
0: Yes. It's very unfortunate.
1: And vulnerable would be a lady, for example, who needs the job.
0: Exactly. And so she will jump at, you know, the opportunity. Probably not intentionally wanting to fall into a sexual, you know, liaison with the person.
1: Mm-hmm.
0: But then over time, again, you know, they spend time around the person and then things develop. And then, you know, her vulnerability pushes her even more. And then she feels desirable because, you know, that powerful man wants her. And, you know, it plays out like that. So, again, we need to factor in all of these possibilities.
1: And you're right, Nikki. Sometimes it's not that although it does happen where you have a male, right, who's in the home and he has these thoughts.
0: Yes.
1: And given the opportunity, he will take advantage of it.
0: Yes.
1: In fact, the minute you see the wife brings this person home,
0: he already has
1: thoughts running through his mind as to, you know, all the possibilities, especially if he may find the person attractive.
0: Exactly.
1: Now, sometimes as well, the couple may be going through some issues.
0: My God.
1: Yeah, they're going through some issues.
0: Right.
1: Or sometimes it's like, and I've heard many guys say that already, they say, I wish my wife would be
0: like
1: doing
0: that.
1: Something,
0: yes.
1: Such and such and
0: yes.
1: such a thing. I've heard that many, many times already.
0: Same here.
1: I wish my wife, right? Now, sometimes I ask myself, but what? Did it have to take the marriage, you know, for these guys to discover that their wife
0: is not doing a particular thing?
1: Exactly.
0: It's crazy. Now,
1: so let me give you a little example.
0: Yes.
1: This one guy, okay? he, I know him, right? He's a partner of mine. He admitted to me that he did mess around with a helper, okay?
0: Mm-hmm.
1: Was in the house. And you know what he told me as to how that happened?
0: Mm-hmm.
1: He told me that the lady in question would play with him.
0: Whoa.
1: Now, when he says play, you know, do you know what that means? Meaning play, like do, like little fun
0: child-like
1: things.
0: Child-like things, yes.
1: Yeah,
0: yes.
1: Like run after her, she runs after him. If he passes by, maybe she might give him a little tap
0: yeah.
1: or something, right? And he said that's how this thing started.
0: Wow.
1: That she was actually playing with him, and where his wife wouldn't play with him.
0: But he could have communicated to the wife that he wanted
1: probably
0: to play.
1: Probably did. Oh, maybe he did.
0: Well, probably, yeah.
1: And then, you know, maybe...
0: So again, a doorway was opened.
1: Mm-hmm.
0: And then...
1: they ended up having a relationship.
0: You see, now...
1: which resulted in a child.
0: Wow, wow, wow. Now, you see, again, that's... when people think that they're lacking, okay, when they think that certain things in their relationship is lacking... and, you know, they tend to get it somewhere else. What they have to understand is, will this thing last? Will it? How long will it last for? Because
1: how long,
0: it started,
1: how long will what last for?
0: What they're getting now. Okay.
1: Oh, okay.
0: How long will it last? You think it's going to last on and on and on? It's going to phase out. And then what now? You're going to still want? And then another person you're going to look for? So, you see, a lot of us, what we don't do is... I'm not saying that you have to stay in an abusive or, you know, like a depressing relationship. No. But sometimes, you know what we do? We fail to see what we have and we focus too much on what we don't have. Sometimes that can create a huge imbalance. You know what I mean?
1: Mm-hmm.
0: Probably the gentleman you're referring to, yes, he liked the fact that, you know, the helper was...
1: Playing with him
0: like a playmate.
1: Mm, yes.
0: Okay? Probably he had a part within him. His child, his inward child, was unhealed.
1: Probably.
0: Okay? Mm-hmm. And he was desperately in need of, you know, like, attention there. But what I'm saying is,
1: mm-hmm.
0: maybe, okay, the fact that he wanted that and he wasn't getting it from the wife, that probably he never communicated that to her.
1: Probably.
0: You know? Either he did or he didn't. Now, if he did, probably she didn't meet that.
1: Or maybe... maybe as well, it was never an issue for him. Let me explain. He's in his relationship with his wife or his girlfriend, whatever the case may be, and playing is not an issue. He's accustomed to how they have their relationship.
0: Right. But somebody
1: all of a sudden now and introduces and this
0: yes.
1: thing.
0: Yes. So that awoken something in him.
1: All right. There you go.
0: Yes. So again, you see what I'm saying? We have to be careful when we're going to invite helpers because we don't know what these people are coming with. You understand? Sometimes these people come with some really outside of the box things. And then when they introduce it for whatever reason or reasons, then you realize, OMG, I was missing out on this.
1: And let's be fair. Let's be fair. Sometimes I don't think maybe, I shouldn't say sometimes. I think maybe in most cases, it's not that the helper plans that sort of thing. But the same way you have the male. When she walks into the house and he begins to notice a few things about her body that he likes to see, the female is
0: it's
1: no
0: the
1: different.
0: It's the same thing for her.
1: Exactly. She begins to notice things about the guy. Right?
0: It's natural, you know.
1: And especially the fact that, hey, another thing, you have children who are in the house.
0: Yeah.
1: And maybe the wife is out there working, right? And she's working for all the right reasons, to make sure she cares for the family, that there's enough, you know, the kids will be happy, the kids will be comfortable and so on, right? But they don't really have time. The wife doesn't have the time to really spend with the children.
0: Quality time, yes.
1: So you have this helper who is there and she is actually playing with your children. You know, when a man looks at that sort of thing and sees the wife doesn't have time to do it, especially if they have issues going on in the relationship already.
0: It creates an impression in his
1: mind. He's looking at this lady there and he loves to see the way she interacts with the children. And guess what? Sometimes the kids love that person.
0: Yeah. But you see, again, that is one of the reasons why I think that ideally speaking, I want to stress on that phrase, ideally speaking, the woman was, you know, supposed to stay home with the children and the man go out and work. I mean, we know it's not possible now because of the way the economy has turned and because of equal rights and all of that.
1: Yeah.
0: But
1: like, forget about that
0: you
1: one.
0: Know, yes, so that's outside the window now. But I think... that when people have made a decision to bring somebody into the household as a helper, they need to really sit down and think long and hard.
1: So when they have that sit down, do you think that's going to come up? Do you think the wife will say, now you know you already, huh?
0: Well,
1: you know,
0: I wish they would.
1: You know you already.
0: I wish they would, because at the end of the day,
1: but
0: being
1: if you know you already,
0: why bring the person in? That's
1: exactly.
0: The thing.
1: And then you have the other side of the coin, where the guy, for all intents and purposes, doesn't really give that impression that he's that kind of person.
0: Well,
1: and maybe he isn't.
0: Probably. A lot of them are not, you know, people they bring the person in knowing fully well that the help is needed, you know. I don't think, like you rightly said, it's not planned. But flip side, what about if the woman, if the wife or girlfriend becomes attracted to the lady?
1: All right.
0: What about that?
1: Well, I guess that's a possibility, but I didn't see that in the African movies.
0: Oh, well, I don't know.
1: I'm sure that happens.
0: Of course.
1: I'm sure it happens as anything else. You never know.
0: Yeah.
1: Right?
0: Yes. Yeah.
1: But as I said, the research seems to indicate that more men are prone to this sort of behavior. So, and I think the reason for that is because of our makeup. As I said, we are turned on by touch, right? Imagine, the guy said, the lady's playing with him. That involves touch.
0: Now, you see, I wonder what prompted her to even go into that, you know.
1: Into what?
0: Into the playing thing, you know.
1: I suspect it just came just naturally. Something probably just happened.
0: But there must be professionalism as well, you know. Like, you see, again...
1: No, but remember that these things don't happen overnight. Sometimes
0: these
1: things
0: take
1: a couple of years, right? Maybe the guy is doing his utmost, you know, he's doing his utmost to do the right thing. But you begin to get comfortable with this person. Do you understand? Mm. Like, as you said a while ago, you may not be the prettiest, but there's something about you. That, as you said a while ago, the
0: there's
1: vibe.
0: Something about your touch.
1: Yeah. Exactly. And over a period of time.
0: Yeah, something progresses.
1: Yes, then, He comes home. And guess what? She's there.
0: Mm-hmm.
1: She's there. And she prepares him a nice cold drink. Okay? She asks him, are you okay? Can I get you something to eat? And so on. That's how these things start off.
0: So the question again is it a wise decision to actually, you know, have an attractive helper into your home? When you really look at it for what it really is,
1: mm-hmm.
0: the answer is no.
1: No. And the thing is, you brought up another point. Sometimes they're not quote-unquote attractive, and
0: exactly.
1: some guys still...
0: Yeah, they still, because there's something lacking, or the man thinks that there's something lacking, because sometimes something doesn't necessarily have to be true, you know, but because your mind is telling you that it is true, it becomes true to you.
1: What was that? What would your mind be telling you?
0: Okay, my wife, like, to me, she doesn't treat me the way...
1: Okay, she doesn't do these things.
0: Right,
1: that's right.
0: She doesn't do these things. And, you know...
1: And as I said to you, I've heard that many times.
0: They say that all the time. And what it does is it puts a dent in the relationship, and then it leaves room for just about anything to happen.
1: Mm-hmm.
0: A third party to just enter easily. If you really and truly protect what you have, these things will not just happen. Yeah, the helper will be there. You will stand your ground. You will know exactly where things are and whatever. You will have your feelings, but you will not necessarily act on them. And we're human, but at the end of the day, I always say that we have self-control, and we just need to exercise that self-control. It's very possible.
1: Mm-hmm. Yeah, I agree with you. So let me just share the numbers if you'd like to call. The fixed line is 572-9710. 572-9710, or you can call the WhatsApp platform at 287-0971. WhatsApp is 287-0971. I'm sure there are many, many females who are listening to the program right now who have been in a situation, either here in St. Lucia or maybe overseas, where they happen to be in somebody's home and they have these feelings, or maybe sometimes they have no feelings and you just have this guy, right, the husband or the boyfriend who just wants to try to touch you and, you know, that sort of thing.
0: Mm-hmm.
1: Okay, now we have our number one caller. He's our first call as usual. Good morning.
2: Hey, good morning, Andre. Good morning, Nikki.
0: Good morning to you, sir.
1: Morning.
0: Thank
1: I'm
0: you
1: looking
0: for
1: so forward to hearing your take on
0: yes.
1: this one.
2: I don't have much to say. Okay. Thanks for accepting my call.
0: You're
1: welcome.
0: As always.
2: Yeah. Andre.
1: Yes.
2: You know, most times, or every, I can, yeah, you see beauty before character.
1: Well said.
0: Yeah.
1: Most well said. That's true. Yeah, because you have something has to attract
0: visual,
1: you about the person.
0: Visual, yeah.
1: Usually something during the body. Mm-hmm. Yeah. All right. Mm-hmm.
2: And I don't believe there is anybody who doesn't like to see beauty. Yeah, Andre. Yeah.
1: Yes. Yes.
2: Now, having an attractive male in my house, Andre, I don't believe that's a bad thing, Andre. No. Having this person there, Andre, in the house, and I see this person is taking care of the children, mm-hmm. and doing keeping the house tidy and so forth, Andre.
1: Yes.
2: If I have to give this person, let's say, at the end of the month, a little tip, should I tell my wife I'm giving this person that? Because if I tell my wife I'm giving this person a little tip, I don't know how my wife will take it. Mm-hmm. She might believe, well, I want to have an affair with this person
1: mm-hmm.
2: or relationship.
1: Yeah.
2: Now, if I bypass my wife and I went direct to the maid and I tell her, look, I'm giving you that. And suppose I tell her, don't tell my wife I'm giving you that, you know. You understand?
1: Mm-hmm.
2: And Andre, am I wrong for telling her that, Andre?
1: Well, you know your wife, that's the thing. You know her temperament. I think that's why you would say that. You know that she wouldn't she wouldn't appreciate you giving the helper any tip.
2: Any tip, because I'm seeing she's doing a good job in the house, Andre.
1: Mm-hmm. Yeah, of course.
2: But if I give it to Andre and I don't tell her anything, a little tip at the end of the month, and I don't tell her anything, and she goes, she went back and tell my wife that, Andre, I might fire her, you know.
0: But why would you even fire her? Because you are the one being a bit deceptive. You know what I mean?
2: No,
0: I'm telling you. If you're really open and you have nothing to mm-hmm. hide, you will make mm-hmm. sure that you tell your wife, hey, I'm going to give so-and-so a tip, whatever. But then if you go behind your wife's back and tell her, tell the person, you mm-hmm. know, hey, I'm giving you that, but don't tell my wife. I think you're opening a can of worms, honestly.
2: No,
0: that's my opinion, eh?
2: She must have a sense of secretness in her.
0: No. Uh-huh.
2: Yeah.
0: I disagree.
2: Yeah. By giving her that tip, I will tell her, look, I don't tell my wife I'm giving you anything. I'm giving you this little tip because the way I see you taking your work serious, the way I see you keeping the house clean and things, you have no right to go and tell my wife, hey, Joe gave me something at the end of the month, you know, or Joe gave me something at the end.
1: So, Mr. Sylvester, hold your thought for a second. Hold your thought for a second. So, Nikki, let's just assume that you were Mr. Sylvester's living partner or wife, and you found out that he gave the helper a tip. What would your reaction be?
0: Without him telling you?
1: Yeah, yes, yes.
0: I would feel as if he's working his way into her panties. Seriously, no, I'm telling you. You asked me a question. I'm telling you. That's why I believe that he would need to tell me upfront, hey, I'm going to give, say the person's name is Mary. I'm going to give Mary a tip at the end of the month because I think she's doing a fantastic job. You know, I would be like, oh, wow. You know, like, yes, he's, you know. But don't go and tell me, oh, you're just going to go and do that. Sorry, no. I'm a very paranoid person. Yeah.
2: If I tell you that, you want me to give the maid the helper the money or give you the money to give it to her?
0: No, you can give the helper the money. Why you want to give it to me to give to her? Why?
2: Oh, no. Oh, should I tell you how much?
0: All of that too, if you care to. I would ask. Why not? We have we don't have anything to hide regarding that.
2: But Andre, let me go back to my point.
1: Go ahead.
2: In giving the helper the money, and she goes and tell my wife, hey, Mr. Sylvester gave me a little tip at the other month, and Andre, I find her.
1: And especially since you told her not to. Yeah?
2: Right.
1: Yeah,
2: not
1: okay.
2: To.
1: Right, not to.
0: Anyway,
1: not to.
0: I respect your opinion, but I disagree,
2: okay.
0: Honestly.
2: Okay, Andre.
0: Thank you for calling
1: us. Okay, my friend. As always. Don't forget, the number is 287-0971. That's the WhatsApp platform, 287-0971. Or you can call the fixed line at 572-9710. 572-9710. This is the Love Zone. Yes, Nikki, you were saying you were responding to Mr. Sylvester there.
0: Yes. I mean, honestly speaking, I don't understand, like, why it is he would give the maid the money in secret, okay? Independent of the wife knowing.
1: But he knows her temperament.
0: No. But listen.
1: Because there's some people who are that way, okay? They're very cheap. That does happen. And he knows that the wife would not be happy with giving her the extra, how much?
0: Or not that. Maybe it could be a situation where the wife would be pissed off at him because he's stingy when it comes to providing for the home.
1: That's a possibility.
0: All of that.
1: We have another call. Thanks for calling. Good morning.
3: Morning, Andrew. Hi, Nikki.
0: Hi, good morning to
1: Hello.
0: You.
1: I have a smile in your voice there.
0: Yes.
3: Because joke I want to share there.
1: All right.
3: A few years ago, I was taking care of a couple, both of them in the 90s, 96 or thereabout. And both of these people on a wheelchair, you know. But one time the wife had to go out with her friends in some bingo something. Mm-hmm. So before the wife left, the 96-year-old man that's on a wheelchair is telling me his wife going out today, so I'll give him some sex.
0: At 96 years old, 96, when they tell you age is just a number, you feel it's a joke?
3: I go, why? Why? Oh, she have not given it to him for about how many years? 10, 15 years. I say, why? She just lost interest. I said, but why don't you just talk to her? The man tell me. So when the wife left, the man coming after. I said to him, but Tom, you cannot even stand. You cannot stand. How you think you're going to have sex with me?
1: No, she means literally stand. Literally stand.
3: Yeah, he couldn't stand on his feet because he's on a wheelchair.
1: In a wheelchair.
3: You know, the man actually was so desperate, the man went on his recliner and he was choking. He played himself.
1: Why?
3: Yes.
1: Are you hoping that will turn you on?
3: So you could imagine if it's a man that is still young and able.
1: Exactly.
3: He told me the wife just lost interest. I mean, even though both of them on a wheelchair, the man says, how many years? And there was another old man, this old Ben Andre, another one I was taking care of. One day he telling me, he have not had an erection in how many years, so give him a touch. I say, I have my demands. And the man wife there too, both of them were at the house.
1: Give him a touch.
0: Oh my God.
3: Yes.
1: You say, tell him about touch.
3: Yes, old man. I say, I have magic hands. You telling me how many years you have not had any. I will bring it
0: so
3: up
0: you
3: for you.
0: So you see how easily these things can happen?
1: Exactly.
3: Yes. And
1: exactly.
3: Especially that's why I said to my agencies, I don't want male clients anymore. These men too.
1: Women by
0: Yes.
1: Imagine. 96. Okay.
3: 96.
1: Imagine that.
3: Yeah. I say, let me share that little joke with you all there. Wow.
1: Thank you so much.
0: Bye-bye. Have a wonderful day.
1: Yeah.
0: My goodness.
1: At that age. Think of that. And he's in a wheelchair.
0: You know, it's funny she brought that up because I remember I was assisting somebody with a gentleman who has dementia. And he was in his 70s at the time, probably, yes. And let me tell you, this man, he would make advances, he would make passes at me all the time, you know.
1: Exactly.
0: And I used to be like, what? And he was serious, you know. He was very serious about it.
1: So let me ask you, why a female so surprised at that sort of thing?
0: I'm not surprised, you know. I'm just baffled. I'm not surprised nor baffled. Sorry. I think
1: it's about time females wake up
0: and realize that men will be men. Yeah.
1: Okay?
0: I wouldn't say
1: men will be men because they are exceptions.
0: There are
1: exceptions without a doubt.
0: Yeah, but it happens all the time.
1: But it's most likely very few of us try to control ourselves. Go ahead.
0: That's why I was trying to tell you that before people make these decisions, they need to be real. They need to remember that males are a particular way. And, you know, the possibility of these things happening is very real.
1: The possibilities, yeah.
0: So, at the end of the day, I think people are caught between a rock and a hard place, probably. Because some women maybe do not even want to take that route because they know very well how men are. Mm. But because of the demand, they're not able to keep up with everything in the household. And so the help is needed.
1: And talking about that, look, a gentleman just sent me a message here.
0: Oh.
1: He said here, a lot of men are in sexless marriages. One man told me it's over a year that he has not had sex with his wife.
0: Why? Well, then again, you know what I understood?
1: So imagine you're in a house. You have a helper there, okay, and the wife is not fulfilling her marriage obligations and so on. What do you expect this guy to do?
0: But you see,
1: you think the guy's just supposed to just stay there celibate?
0: No, I'm not expecting that. But what I'm saying is that sometimes I'm going to be very real. And I know many people will not agree with me, but I will still say what I'm going to say. I think that sometimes we place too much emphasis on sex. Honestly. Sometimes we place too... Like, there's so much a couple can have and do outside of sex. Yes, sex has its role.
1: I wish,
0: but
1: I wish you'd tell us, Nikki, the secret. What is it? Because this is a huge thing for males.
0: It's been overrated. And
1: but
0: I
1: don't you think
0: we are just
1: being ourselves the way we were designed? Because you speak to vast majority. Look, she just gave you an example of a 96-year-old. Think of
0: maybe
1: that.
0: Maybe we were programmed that way. Honestly. Because
1: it's huge. It's huge on men's priority list. And the female who does not understand that, you're going to have problems.
0: It's true.
1: In your marriage.
0: It's true. But not just marriage, you know. I mean, like, when you're in a committed relationship or whatever. After a certain... You see, what people don't understand is that after a certain time, it phases out. And then you have
1: what phases out?
0: Like this hot, fiery passion thing. That cannot last forever.
1: But 96 is still ready.
0: Let me tell you. Sometimes a man's mind is playing tricks on him.
1: Playing tricks on him?
0: Yeah.
1: Let me tell you something. There's a video I have. I think I still have it on my phone. I think I still have it. This guy is a paraplegic. Okay? He's on a wheelchair. Okay? He's on a wheelchair. And it looks like it's a carnival atmosphere. I don't know where the video was filmed, but this guy is in a wheelchair. He's a paraplegic because you could tell, you know, he has issues. You could tell. And this lady, I guess, playing with him, went across to him, and she's, you know, giving him, you know, the back shots, whatever. And he's resting on the, she's resting on him, and he's in the wheelchair. Mitt.
0: And it's up, down,
1: try
0: up,
1: to
0: down.
1: Get up. Mid held the armrest,
0: yes,
1: right, and trying to lift his body up to respond to this lady.
0: Paraplegic. Don't get me wrong. I've said, okay, sex has its place, but I think
1: it's
0: overrated. I will never stop saying that. It's overrated. And then when people don't get like sex three times a day or three times a,
1: that's a little extreme. I mean, that's a little extreme.
0: My point, that some of them, that's what they want. But you being unrealistic.
1: Well, that's true. But then again, if you have somebody like that in your life, most people live with their significant other, most people have sex with, so you ought to know that before, that the guy, right,
0: he's
1: is a
0: sexual,
1: sex freak,
0: yes,
1: or something like that. You ought to know that. Now the thing is that sometimes when the relationships are fresh,
0: exactly,
1: the ladies like that.
0: But then that same thing is a turn off later, and that's why you see we have to really think long and hard about these things.
1: You have a call, by the way. Thanks for holding. Good morning.
4: Hey, Andre, Mickey, be here. Andre,
0: hi,
1: good morning,
4: Mickey, Fabian is here. Mickey, Fabian loves sex. Come on.
0: Well, nothing wrong with that, but it's overrated.
1: It's a guy thing.
4: Yeah, No. Okay, before I start, Andre, how is the Shabins?
1: Well, you know, I told you I lost the elections the last time.
4: Oh, no.
1: So I'm
4: lost.
1: Out.
4: Just say you're
1: I'm
4: on pause.
1: Out in the wilderness.
4: No, you can never lose that. You're on pause, boss.
1: I may have to swing. You know, go to the ruling party.
4: No.
1: Because
4: no,
1: remember,
4: no,
1: I ran as an independent. Don't forget that.
4: No, Andre, if you swing, I'll faint. No, I love the Shabin, so you swing. Okay, Andre, I love your grandpa. Are you know?
1: Yes,
4: are you know?
1: Mm-hmm.
4: Okay, are you know? Andre, you're talking about this open mic or you have a topic?
1: No, we have a topic. We're asking, is it unwise for a couple to hire an attractive home helper? Is that an unwise decision, knowing the way, especially we fellas, the way we operate?
4: Mm-hmm. No. Andre, no. That's why I remember, and you never sent me that tip. You remember Miles Monroe talking about sex, the man?
1: Oh, right? Yeah, I remember that for sure. Mm-hmm.
4: Thank you. I want that tip. I can't wait for it. I think I'll search for it. Andre, how you know? God created us like that.
1: Like how? How's that?
4: For sex, the sex part, that's us. That's how we function. Now, you see, the thing is that, Andre, I'll be honest. What we have to exercise is self-control. That's what we don't have as men. We don't have self-control. But the sex is part of us. Andre, if I tell you the amount of times I think about that per day, you want me to tell you?
1: In fact, I think, maybe hundreds of times?
4: 100 times, son.
1: Or more.
4: Or more.
1: Yeah.
4: But it's just that.
1: It's amazing how that thing occupies your thoughts. It's amazing.
4: No, Andre, no. Blame God. Because he created us like that. But the thing is that, right, is self-control. As Mickey says, it has been overrated. But sex is great. But we do not have to think of it too much. Because guess what? When you think of something too much, it will overpower you. And that's where self-control comes, Andre. Because trust me, Andre, I couldn't hold a grip. I was shaking like a leaf. Every time that was sex come, I wanted. But Andre, hear that? How I overpower it, and that's I talk about. So, Andre, sex is a joke, boss. Let me tell you something. That's why God asked us to get married, Andre. The first day I taste that, I wanted that every second, every minute, every hour. Andre, let me tell you. Andre, that's sweet. Andre, I'm going explicit this morning. I'm not afraid to talk about that. Andre, God created sex. Sex is clean. But the devil polluted sex. I'll repeat myself. The devil polluted sex. For example, Andre, what amazes me is the way the advertising, the people advertising things sell sex. Everything they advertise, they have a woman. They have a woman is something.
1: Well, that's the thing. That's the thing. It sells. It sells.
4: There you go. Like, for example, Andre, I drink another again. Never. May God help me. Magnum. Have you heard of that Magnum drink?
1: Oh, yeah, of course.
4: Andre, all you know, I drunk. Andre, I don't drunk. I drank a bottle of that. I went to church. Andre, that's alone I want to do. That's alone. I don't even know the pastor.
1: So you go on your way to church and you drink a bottle of Magnum. You're looking for trouble, boy. Okay, partner. Thank you very much.
0: Thanks
1: for the call.
0: Calling.
1: Thank you. Have a nice day. Yes. So you hearing these?
0: I mean, that's a
1: guy talking there.
0: Yes, and I understand. And people have said to me, Nikki, you don't know what you're talking about because you're not a man. But I have a little idea of, you know, the fact that, okay, so men are very, you know, sexual and stuff like that. There's nothing wrong with that. But I'm saying, as powerful beings, we can control ourselves. There's nothing wrong with being highly sexual. No. Sex is a wonderful thing, okay? It's responsible for, you know, the reproduction of human beings and stuff like that.
1: Mm-hmm.
0: But I am saying that it doesn't have to be up to a point where people become so despondent and disgruntled if they're not having sex. It's like something's wrong.
1: But look, I just read something for you a while ago there, right? So, a man who's married, okay? I mean, over a year?
0: But there must be a reason for that.
1: Whatever the reason may be, that's not supposed to be. Oh. Especially in a marriage.
0: Well,
1: that's not supposed to be.
0: Something led up to that.
1: Because I'm sure, you know, when these people take counseling and so on, all these things come up during the counseling sessions.
0: I believe we need to have a topic on can a romantic relationship survive without sex.
1: But that's impossible.
0: It's not. I refuse to think it's impossible.
1: So
0: two people can consciously decide that.
1: Well, you might as well just stay single and finish it up.
0: No.
1: Why am I going to be with somebody?
0: Does it always have to be?
1: Yeah, sexual? Yeah, that's right. It always has to be.
0: You think? It always has to be.
1: Yes.
0: You really believe that?
1: You know. In the eyes of the law.
0: Yes.
1: The law.
0: If
1: right?
0: You don't have sex.
1: Let's not even include God in that.
0: If you don't have sex.
1: If you do not consummate that marriage, you're not married.
0: So you know what that means?
1: You could ask for a divorce right away.
0: So you know what that means? That says that everybody that anybody has slept with, they've married them, you know. You know that?
1: Well, that's a different subject. Okay, but I hope one day we can talk about that. That's a different subject. We have another call. Good morning. Thanks for calling.
0: Hello,
5: good morning.
0: Good morning.
1: Hey, good morning,
0: Thank
1: Dr.
0: You for
1: Secret.
0: Calling.
5: Good morning to you. Good morning to you, Andre and Lady Nikki.
0: Good morning.
1: Good morning to you. Thanks for calling.
5: I've been listening to the and good morning to the world because I know
0: indeed
5: people looking throughout the world.
1: Mm-hmm.
5: Now, Andre, I'm listening to you, and I at one time I was starting to agree with this lady here with you, your guest.
1: But
5: when she asked the question, can a romantic relationship survive without sex? The answer is no.
0: Okay.
5: There's no way. How can you be hungry and you have a kitchen and you're not getting food from the kitchen to eat?
1: What an analogy.
0: Anyway, romance and sex go hand in hand. So I take my wrong. Romance and sex.
5: You are.
0: Yes, and I take credit for that.
5: Yeah, you lie down there with your madam, or you there with your spouse, your chukulups, we call your finger butter, and he'll start touching, kissing up and thing and everything. Sometimes you get a grain of peanut in her teeth. You know?
0: Hey! That man is something else, see? A grain of peanut in her teeth.
5: Yeah, right. you're going into deep kissing and not even knowing that she have and in doing that you vacuum. You want that done?
0: Wow, what a topic.
5: You get in a kind of. Let me tell you, Andre, it's a total different feeling. I don't know what that means, but it's a total different feeling, Andre, when you see your room mancing. And the body calling for it, and you're about to get there, Andre. Like you first, and you get a cup of water, Andre. When you used to drink Coke before, when you take that first drop, you drop it in your throat. What would you do?
0: Yeah, you savor it. It's true.
5: You understand? If that same way with that.
1: You know, somebody, one second, a doctor's secret, somebody just texted me something here. They said here, and this is important what the person is saying, intimacy and sex brings connection. Couples get disconnected in the absence of these. That's a very, very good point. But, and it's true.
5: That is true.
1: And that is why you see sometimes, again, hold on a second, Dr. Secret, when you have that maid at that house there and the man is not being serviced on a regular basis, right? What do you think is going to happen?
0: Well,
1: it's almost inevitable that he may go after this lady.
0: Well, inviting the third person,
1: and especially if the person already has an attraction toward him,
0: because they already know how their relationship is. So if you know that there's that huge gap, why bring somebody in there? You understand, with the possibility of that actually, you know, becoming made manifest.
1: Well, I guess maybe the female in that situation, she's so lost. She's so lost. Not even thinking logically.
0: And then when things happen, then she's found.
1: Well, exactly. Right? So yeah, continue, no. Dr. Secret, continue.
5: Now, Nikki, let me ask you a question. If you walk in for Andre Paul, or with Andre Paul, and his wife has a stroke, Andre Paul have a bad wish, or he has something in his back, and he asks you, Nikki, I came from the doctor there, and I need you to rob me and you know, and so on. Wouldn't you rob Andre Paul? His back, his wish.
0: Of course I would, as long as I can supply some kind of relief, I would. Why not?
5: I like the word relief. Relief.
0: Ah.
5: Okay? Now, you robbing the man. Now, a man hand, I believe because men never touch me and they will not. A man hand must be heavier than a woman's hand. And here Andre Paul was robbing him.
0: Well, he has his voice, his vocal cords. He can say what he wants. He can make whatever sound. But that doesn't mean I have to.
1: Dr. Secret. You heard me, man.
0: Portus. No. This is going way, way, way up there. Poor Andre.
1: It's funny,
0: Andre.
1: Andre,
0: is that
1: the tone of his voice?
0: It's true.
5: I know my wife. I know my wife listening. But that is the truth. That is the truth. I'm telling you. A couple of years back, I lift up something, Andre, and I had a bad wish. I think this event went on with one thing, and then my wife was rubbing me. So obviously, I had to get naked. So she rubbed me and everything. At the time, here comes Mr. Stretch. Whoop! at my restaurant, by my ladder, you think I'm okay?
0: Yeah, well, all of that is stimulation. Yes, I hear.
5: These are things that can happen when the maid robbing that man. Like Macquarie has after, so he put in his mind on it.
0: But she doesn't have to flow. She doesn't have to go and do it. You know,
5: there are a lot of maid that being carried out, carried away by those things. Especially if you see that man say, well, I'll give you a little something on your salary every month for a little thing coming.
0: Nah.
5: There's a friend of mine that told me she had to leave the job because of the way that the man was advancing her. Yep. She had to leave the job because she's not into that. How many of them that are strong enough?
0: That is true.
1: And not just strong, only financially independent to
0: do
1: that.
0: They're vulnerable, so, you know, they give in. You know, so that's understandable, you know, that's very understandable. But these possibilities exist, and that is why people need to be very careful in hiring a female helper. That's what it is, you know. Yeah.
5: There are female helper that got married to the man that they were working with because the wife died. You understand? And because of the relationship they had, the man said, well, but you're there already, and you know my wife died, so there's nothing wrong. And they are there, I know that.
0: I mean, I don't see anything wrong with that, honestly, to be very fair, because it's not like the partner is still alive. So if something, you know, bloomed or blossomed, you know, into that, then nothing wrong with that. Life has to go on, you know?
5: Okay. So, yeah. Okay. But finally, Nikki, do you drive?
0: No, sir, I don't. Why?
5: Okay. Well, Andre, you drive, right?
1: Of course.
5: I am certainly sure on Bridge Street on a daily basis, Andre. You know what I'm going to say. On a daily basis, just Bridge Street alone, Andre, driving, you must turn your head at least 3 or 4 times that you're good-looking women.
1: But, okay? But Dr. Secret, even women say the same thing. They're saying that they know men must be having a hard time because they are women. They're not gay or anything. And they tell you, they see the women. And they say St. Lucian women are just so beautiful.
0: Oh, yeah.
5: There's sometime back, Andre, I was by glass with my wife. And I saw a beautiful woman, Andre. She's shaped like a pumpkin, not just round pumpkin, no? The pumpkins with the head going down and spread out. When I saw that, I left my wife by the shelf and I go around, you know, just to tell her I like this. She told me, so you left your wife just to come and tell me you like to see me. I tell her that. I say, go right ahead because I'll tell her I like to see you. You know?
1: Why?
5: Men don't like to see, not just your wife alone, right? If men don't like to see any other woman out there, that doesn't mean to say you have to go to her. If men don't like to see other women apart from their wife, they have a serious problem.
1: Well, the
5: be
1: same.
5: Tempted.
1: Dr. Secret, let's be fair. The women, it's the same thing with the women. The same thing. If they see other guys that they're attracted to, they do, right?
0: Yeah. I mean, there's so much beauty around, and I think it's wonderful that a man can admire that beauty but still stay with his significant other. I think that's huge.
1: That's the exception. It's huge, but that's the exception.
0: Yeah.
1: And tell me.
5: The Bible said, be tempted, but sin not.
1: But do not sin, yeah.
5: But by looking, Andre, I wonder if you're not committing a sin by looking.
0: No, there's no sin there. I don't think so. Okay. Just by looking, not at all.
1: You're admiring the beauty of the person.
0: No.
1: It's when you're lusting, I think, that there's a problem.
0: I don't even think the lusting is the problem. It's crossing the line. It's what you do with your thoughts. If you continue...
5: Nikki,
0: yes?
5: Don't you think Andre Paul does look at you?
0: I don't know. Well, he does because he always says the lovely Nikki.
1: The lovely Nikki, yes, exactly.
0: That says he's looking at me.
5: Okay,
0: and I blush
5: all the time.
0: Tansa, mwen papye shabin alo ipakai... Ugo bona, si shabin na ikota. Ma shabin.
1: You hear that? Okay. You hear that, ladies and gentlemen?
0: Yes.
5: Patra ilawa, I get
0: through. No. No, I'm not a shabin, so I don't
1: stand
0: a chance.
1: All right, Dr. Secret, thank you very much
0: for calling.
1: Thank you.
5: Always a pleasure listening to you all, guys.
1: Thank you very much. Thank you.
0: Take care.
1: But, you know, with the few minutes that we have left, Nikki, I just want to go back to this issue of the wife. Right, who does not give her husband sexual gratification, right? You gotta. There's a problem there.
0: Yeah, there's. And
1: you're gonna lose your marriage. You're going to lose your marriage.
0: That can open a door.
1: Either through a helper who may be at the house or outside there, person will get some. No, that is just not smart.
0: I understand, but you have, maybe we could come up with a topic as to, you know, like why, like what are the reasons why, you know, like couples do not engage in sexual. You know,
1: that's a good question.
0: Yeah, I think we need to visit.
1: As to why a wife wouldn't yes. want to do that,
0: or
1: especially if people are fairly young.
0: Yeah, right?
1: I understand the 96 year old couple. I understand that, right? Because I mean, at that point, there women tell you that they've lost all desire for that. I can understand. But don't tell me you're a young couple and you're not. Allowing your husband or your boyfriend or whatever.
0: Something triggers that, you know. I think certain things trigger that, and we can explore what these things probably are, you know?
1: Yeah. So let me ask you, Nikki, before we're just about ending. Mm-hmm. Going back to our topic.
0: Yes.
1: Is this something that it makes sense to even discuss that with your husband or your significant other? Listen, I'm bringing in this lady here. We need a helper, right? But I don't want you... I mean, do you think that's a sort of conversation that needs to be had? Do you think you'll get an honest answer from this guy? If the lady says to him, mm-hmm. You know, you already here, or to say to him, I expect you to control yourself.
0: Honestly, I think that these people need to sit down and just look at it for exactly what it is. Bring everything out on the table. I think that, you know,
1: what I'm saying to you, do you think it'll be an honest conversation? Because you think the guy will admit and say, well, you know, I mean, I have a pension for that type of lady or something like that. Do you think the guy will say something like that?
0: Highly unlikely. And so it's a gamble, Andre. But the woman should probably reiterate to the man that, listen, the help is needed. Okay, we need to know why it is we're bringing in the person. You need to exercise control. You need to realize what we have, especially if children are involved.
1: And especially if the helper is sleeping over.
0: Exactly. If you mess up, then just know that you're going to be jeopardizing a relationship and hurting children and causing a lot of unnecessary drama, that kind of thing. So, but the sad thing is that in situations where people want to bring in help, are these conversations even had? You know, are they even...
1: And even if they are had, is it an honest conversation?
0: Exactly.
1: Would the guy be honest? As a matter of fact, the guy might even be secretly happy that she's bringing this person into the house.
0: Especially if there are, you know, like little holes in the relationship.
1: Exactly.
0: Where he's not getting attention, he will realize that the possibility of him getting attention, because men thrive on attention, you know, the possibility of him getting attention from that person is real. You understand? Mm-hmm. Even if he may not set out to intentionally sleep with her or she with him, you know, like the possibility is there. So this is a
1: You know, Nikki, I've had programs mm-hmm. and one of the things I cannot advise mm-hmm. is to, for example, when a man gets a gopwell. You know, a lot of the songs this year, a lot of the calypsos, the soakers, is a lot about gopwell.
0: Mm-hmm.
1: You know, and who's calling people late at night mm-hmm. and things like that. A lot of the songs this year seem to be going on that road. I've always said that I cannot give any man any advice to say, here's how you handle a gopwell. No, I just can't think. How do you tell somebody, where do you get the strength to do it? I can't give any advice where that is concerned. The same thing will apply now, because you keep saying it, that yes, it can be done, a man can control himself. You see that one? Honestly, I don't know. How do you tell a guy that you here's how you control yourself?
0: No, listen, hear that.
1: Because you keep saying it, huh?
0: Yes, I'm not a man, obviously, okay? Although sometimes I feel I am, but yeah. But honestly, you see, what I can say regarding that is there's nothing wrong with how you feel, okay? You have to embrace your feelings. But in embracing your feelings, you have to know that just because you feel a particular way about a woman doesn't mean that you have to have her, all right? Like, your feelings are yours, and so you now have to learn to project your feelings a particular way. It doesn't have to be onto her. You can learn to transmute.
1: Learn how, where,
0: energy.
1: How do you do that? That's what I'm saying.
0: Andre,
1: I don't know. I can't advise anybody
0: with
1: that concern.
0: Sit down and talk to yourself. Say, hey, these are my feelings.
1: Really?
0: Yes.
1: You know how yourself can be so deceitful?
0: No, don't let it be.
1: You're actually deceiving your own self?
0: No, no, no. The self-control is there. And sometimes, it's something you develop,
1: sometimes
0: that's all.
1: When we see we want advice, we go into somebody who we know will tell us exactly what we want to hear.
0: Well, too bad. Don't go to the person who will tell you exactly what you want to hear. Go to somebody who will tell it to you as is to try to keep you in check. I mean, how can you have certain things within you and not be able to control it? That is hell on earth, you know.
1: No, yes. I don't think so.
0: I'm telling you it is.
1: I don't think it's hell on earth at all.
0: Why?
1: Because you're just doing what you figure you does. Just comes natural.
0: No, so these rapists.
1: Fighting.
0: These rapists, right? Well, why do you think?
1: That's something else.
0: Oh,
1: That's on another level.
0: See?
1: That's on another level.
0: Well.
1: But anyway, as I said, that's a tough one. And I cannot offer any advice. Maybe you can give us some advice. You keep saying, find it in you somewhere.
0: You have it. And you see, again, okay, outside noise.
1: But if we have it, why aren't
0: it's
1: we
0: there?
1: Doing it?
0: Because we were sabotaged. Okay, we were made to think that we're broken and we need salvation. We need... Listen, it's there, okay? Meditation helps. But then, you know what? Religion teaches that meditation is not even good, okay? You have to meditate. You have to take time for you, yourself. Like, pay attention to that inner voice. There's too much outside noise. You know, I mean, I may sound, you know, like, myopic. But no, we need to go back within. We're too out there. You understand?
1: Mm-hmm.
0: We're too out there. And a lot of, like, you see, materialism, it's wreaking havoc on us. We think that the material world is what's really real. But no. You have it. I have it. We all have it. We need to make a conscious decision to tap into our deep selves and learn to develop self-control, Andrew.
1: Okay. All right, Nikki. Thank you very much,
0: Most welcome, always. Yes.
1: And till next week, Tuesday.
0: Yes.
1: Same time for another Love Zone.
0: Thank you, everybody, for listening. Have a wonderful day, Andre. Have a wonderful day, everybody.
1: Yes.
0: Bye.
1: You as well, Nikki.
0: Thank you.
1: Okay, so those of you on Facebook, on YouTube, and also on X, will come back to you in just a moment for Hard Drive. So this has been the Love Zone for today, Tuesday, the 9th of June. Join us again next week, Tuesday, same time, 9 o'clock, only on Rev of St. Lucia for another

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0: Hello there. Good morning, good afternoon, good night to our listeners and to our viewers in St. Lucia and across the globe. Those of you watching us on Facebook, on YouTube, and also live on X, and as well, DBS Television. Welcome to Hard Drive for today, Tuesday, the 9th of June. My name is Andre Paul, the host of the show, none other than the lovely Lady J. So, Lady J, a very good morning to you.
1: Good morning, Andre. How are you?
0: I'm well. We had a great show this morning.
1: I know I came in and you were all smiles.
0: Yes.
1: And I know once is sex, you're smiling, Andre.
0: Why not?
1: Andre,
0: why not?
1: You come to work looking like you're so innocent, but on your mind, oh my goodness.
0: Was it?

0: positive,
1: one of the qualities, he said. Mm-hmm. And it's true. I think if you ask the typical psychologist, they'll tell you, for the average man, I think he thinks about sex, I think, hundreds of times of the day. I don't know how it's hundreds, but that's what they say.
0: It might be both. It might be both ways.
1: Oh, ladies too?
0: Yeah, I've had girlfriends that's all day. And I'm like, oh my God, man. Concentrate on what we're talking about.
1: I wonder what, this, what the research says.
0: It's both ways, Andre. It's both ways. Some women love sex, you know?
1: So, yeah, and some don't.
0: No, it's not don't. Andre, come on. There's time
1: and
0: place,
1: man. So what's the problem, Lady J? When you hear men saying that they have a wife or a girlfriend, whatever the case may be, a living lady, and she's not taking care of the guy, his needs. What's the problem? What's the problem? Or what do you think the problem may be?
0: Andre, I have to smile because I'm like, why is one complaining? I mean, you in the house, you find out why. You find out if you've been 100% husband in terms of, are you communicative? Are you a loving person? Are you affectionate? Are you a giver? Because you may not be affectionate, but you give. You know what I mean? You provide. Let's put that word in. You provide. You're a provider instead of saying a giver. A provider. Are you what the woman has always wanted? Or maybe when she got married to you, or y'all went to live together, it was disappointing. So eventually, love dies at some point. It's like a job. Either you get fired or you leave the job. Or you stay in the job irregardless. You know, doesn't matter. I'm going to stay in the job anyways. So I think marriage is all about working hard to keep the two together, and it's not one-sided, and sometimes it could be one-sided, because even with me sometimes I might resist certain things, and that's being selfish. But Andre, you asked a question, I'm going to answer. There are days when I resist. No, you ain't getting. No, you ain't getting. And the next words would be why, and I say, I like what you said to me earlier. Okay, that might be a bit selfish on my side, but I'm human, Andre. Hey.
1: Oh, okay.
0: You understand? I'm human. Be nice.
1: So you're talking about your emotions and so on.
0: Yeah, women.
1: That's a good point.
0: Women hold
1: so
0: that
1: in other
0: against
1: words,
0: you.
1: In other words, you can't say something mean to the lady.
0: And expect
1: or,
0: me
1: or
0: to.
1: Or do something, and then next thing you know.
0: Yeah.
1: Yeah, you expect her now
0: and
1: to give
0: And Andrew, you expect 100%, eh? Because you want the woman to deliver.
1: Yes, yes.
0: Because you're ready to deliver. I mean, men might not think up here. They might think down there. Women think up here before they think down there. Well, at least me as a woman.
1: Yes, yes, yes.
0: And most of my friends when we talk, okay? So even if you want it, you don't act upon it as a woman. The men may want it and want to act upon it. Now, Andre, you speak for yourself. I'm going to speak for myself.
1: Yeah.
0: I will not, the person that I am, I can't have sex with you if my mind is all over the place with if negatives took place in that day. You have to settle me. You've got to say some, whether it's nice things or change the whole mindset for me, but that has to happen. You know, it has to happen. Maybe I might hear a lovely song or something great that happened during that day. And Andre, it's not about nothing happens from morning. There's no good morning, there's no good afternoon, there's nothing, there's no conversation throughout the day. And then in the evening, okay, depending on the kind of person you are, no touching, nothing, but in the evening, because you both go to bed, you want sex. I mean, to me, sex, love, feelings start from the minute you wake up. You slept well? Oh, good morning. How are you feeling today? Everything okay? Whether you want to slap on the butt or whatever, that's depending on how fast the both have to get ready. Maybe both are working. Maybe one is working, you know? And some people have their rituals. Every morning before we get up, we must have sex. Every evening before we fall asleep, we must have sex. Some people have set days to have sex. That's them. Okay? So you have set days, but is the feeling always a good feeling? So eventually, those set days will die, as far as I'm concerned. You know, it will die because you are not giving all of what you were giving at the beginning of that plan that you'll had.
1: So, Lily J, you said something else important there. Let's just stick a pin. That, okay, he, whoever that you're referring to,
0: Men.
1: Probably said something mean to you, something that wasn't nice, and then he expects you now to
0: deliver,
1: right? And you said to him, well, no. And he says to you, well, why not? Yeah, what about that? You know, you told me that the meal was too salty.
0: Or
1: the
0: way you, okay, you're drawing a reference.
1: The way
0: okay.
1: you know, the way you cook today, man, our man, you lapo man. Right? So at the time there, you probably said to him, okay, hon, I'll try to fix it. But the words, it's a really effective.
0: No, Andre, with me, if that happened and I said, and I answered exactly what you said, it would be the next set that would get me. It would be what the response is to the next thing. It wouldn't be the first one. Because, Andre, if the food is not good, there's nothing wrong in saying it. It's the way it
1: is
0: said
1: to
0: me.
1: That's what I'm saying.
0: But
1: like,
0: then,
1: like he would say to you, what papi show you cook there for me, man.
0: And men do
1: and
0: that.
1: And push the plate over to you.
0: Yeah, attitudinal.
1: Exactly.
0: Men do that. Men do that to women.
1: So you're saying when we behave that way,
0: it's a turn
1: off. That's one way. That's a turn off.
0: Yeah.
1: Yeah?
0: Yeah.
1: Okay.
0: Yeah. So, but you have to make up for that because lunch is what? Between 12 and 3.
1: No, but
0: What happens between 3 and 7?
1: But you don't communicate that to him. As a matter of fact, you just say, it's almost like you take it on the chin and say, okay, all right, okay. And, you know, I'll try and fix it for you. And you don't say anything, but deep down inside, you're hurting. So that is why when he comes and he makes the move now, you use the opportunity, and I see nothing wrong with that, to say, you know, you're not nice to me today. The way you said to me, the food is not, it's not pleasant. That hurt me. Now, I think a lot of females, maybe males as well, you keep taking that sort of thing. You know, they put a passive-aggressive behavior. You upset, but you're not saying anything. You take it, and you take it, and you take it, and you take it. So then maybe that's why after a year, you can't get anything.
0: Again, it's communication, for sure. That would be a communication breakdown, communication barrier.
1: But I think that's important,
0: that.
1: Lady G.
0: But communication
1: is important.
0: For me, it's important.
1: It's an important reason that we don't say mean things, because, you know, I'll tell you something.
0: Oh, that will happen.
1: We are very,
0: people get annoyed every now and then.
1: Yes, but I'm saying to deliberately say something mean, because I tell you what, you know, we know exactly how to control ourselves with some other female. We'll not say something mean to that other female because we want to set a good first impression. We would meet the prime minister or the governor general if it's a female, and we're very, very nice. We know that, but the one you see that's closest to us now, that's the one we feel you can say anything to.
0: We think we are used to that person and we
1: exactly,
0: can say whatever.
1: Exactly.
0: But the feelings, the way the person feels, has not changed.
1: Yes.
0: In terms of themselves, not for you, but for themselves.
1: And I think
0: if they were sensitive persons, that person is a sensitive person, that person may very well be a sensitive person for life. So you have to remember how you met that person, because people don't just change just like that.
1: That's a good point again. But as I said, I think the passive-aggressive behavior, and you get that in both males and females, where you feel hurt about something and you don't say anything about it. You need to say it. You need to say it. Now,
0: within... Why saying it, Andre?
1: Within reason, huh? Within reason.
0: I am saying it.
1: Yeah, within reason, huh?
0: And
1: I want to stress within reason.
0: Yeah.
1: Because sometimes some people are just unreasonable in terms of their demands and so on.
0: Yeah.
1: So I was just doing a little checking here, and I asked Google, how many times a day does a man think about sex? It says that men think about sex an average of 19 times per day. This debunks
0: That's a little bit.
1: This debunks the popular myth that men think about sex every 7 seconds.
0: I thought so. Because sometimes, again, you may not act on it, but sometimes a woman is going passing down the road and he may undress her by just looking at her.
1: Yeah, exactly.
0: That's still
1: a
0: thought.
1: That's part,
0: you know,
1: of the,
0: what I mean?
1: That's part of the 19 times.
0: Okay, if you say so.
1: But I'll be honest, and I think I understand what he's saying there, that it's like, you know, 19 times, even that I find is a little too much. Every 7 seconds. That's extreme. Every 7 seconds?
0: It may be, Andrew, but it depends on the individual. Because if you're busy, how you have time to think about it?
1: I was just about saying the same thing.
0: So you're speaking in general, I think. You're so busy, you don't have time to think about that.
1: Yeah,
0: even sometimes when you're walking and you see the woman, she might be the Coca-Cola bottle that you've been, you know, dreaming of. And you might be so preoccupied, Andre.
1: Yeah.
0: This woman just passed you, didn't even realize it. It all depends on the individual.
1: Yes.
0: You know?
1: And I
0: always say there is time and place. When you're at work, think of work matters. You know? Forget the woman passing, forget the breast, forget the shape, forget whatever. The only thing I always say is, you know, some women, depending on where they work, you know, these short skirts that could affect, you know, or even going to the gym, Andre. women go to the gym and their tights are so tight that you can actually describe their private part. I mean, come on. Come on. I'm a woman. I'm being honest.
1: Yeah, it's true.
0: You can even describe it. And I was watching a little meme on telly, and the woman came in front of him. Andre, you could honestly, you know what he did? And that could be a joke. He pulled his t-shirt up. And then he continued with his workout. He was doing biceps. So he was sitting on the chair and working his biceps. Andre, it was funny. But it was true. And that was a call to women. Please, please. This is a working place. Right now, I'm not saying if your whole thing is to come and find a man. If that's what you're planning to do, it depends on that man.
1: Mm-hmm.
0: Because, Andre, that's too much show for me as a man. Eh? That means you've shown the world what I will get. Or what I want to. I like Andre. I'm totally different. Eh? Whatever I'm getting, it must be for me alone to see and me alone to know about.
1: Mm-hmm.
0: And I hope my husband feels the same way. Well, at least I know that how he feels. He wouldn't want me to give.
1: Mm-hmm.
0: You know, he wants it for himself. Yes. You know.
1: All right. Okay, folks. Let me just get to the menu for today at the Thomas O'Brien Place. All right, today you can choose between the stewed pigtail or the baked chicken wings or the grilled fish served with carrot rice, ground provisions, mac and cheese. You like that, right?
0: That's what I don't like. Yeah, that would be out.
1: It's one of my favorites. Yeah. However.
0: You're cutting down?
1: I had to stop it. Remember I told you my situation.
0: Oh, yeah. You stopped it? You stopped it like the ice cream?
1: Yes, stop. Clean.
0: I didn't know that. You spoke so much about the ice cream. I didn't realize that. Really,
1: yeah, so
0: Andre?
1: mac and cheese is another of my favorites. So I stopped it. I must say I may not go back to it later.
0: Mm-hmm.
1: I have to go back to the doctor at the end of this month. Let me see where things are. And if I shall report, I'm not going to hide those things. I'll say exactly what's going on.
0: Uh-huh.
1: So when I report, then if things are okay, I'll probably give myself a treat.
0: Okay, because I'm coming closer. I want to hear.
1: Probably say,
0: and the treat with both or the treat with
1: a
0: one?
1: A very good boy for being a good boy.
0: Andre, yes, hear what the doctor is going to be telling you. What the doctor is going to be telling you is, Andre, you can have the ice cream, but limit the amount of scoops. Andre, you want the container. You can have ice cream, Andre. One scoop, two scoops, Andre. Do not go further than three scoops, Andre.
1: Right.
0: And we're talking about the actual scoop.
1: But Lady J, I'm going to be honest.
0: You can't help
1: it. I cannot do it. I don't have that strength. That's what I was trying to say to Nikki this morning. She was saying about, you have the strength. You and I, speaking in general, you have the strength to control yourself and this sort of thing. Mm-hmm. For some people, depending on how that is, they say, as the twig is bent, so grows the tree. Depending on how that thing has been growing over the years.
0: Mm-hmm.
1: You're talking about stuff I've been doing since I was a kid. Andre,
0: you could say no to it and stop immediately. You cannot eat less of it.
1: That's correct. So,
0: how your brain works.
1: Okay, well, let me give you a perfect example then. Let me give you a perfect example.
0: Please.
1: Alcoholics Anonymous. How do you think they operate?
0: The business you're talking about?
1: No.
0: The organization?
1: Yeah, the philosophy. The philosophy. Let me tell you something. There's a particular friend of mine, right? He had a serious alcohol problem.
0: Uh-huh.
1: A serious alcohol problem. And I remember I was at a particular event and he was there.
0: Mm-hmm.
1: And he asked me, he said to me, I'm going to the bar. What can I get you?
0: Mm-hmm.
1: Remember, he's a recovering alcoholic.
0: Right.
1: He said, I'm going to the bar. What can I get you? Because I was there playing music.
0: Right.
1: I said, okay, well, you can get me a strong boy. I just said that, for example. Right. So when he came back and he didn't have a drink. So I said to him, what about you? He said, Andre, you're forgetting, man. You're forgetting. I have a problem. Remember, I said, hey, for true. That's true. So you're not allowed to have a little bit.
0: Because the bar has water, because, Andre.
1: Well, of course, he could have had the water.
0: If he has that
1: taste of that alcohol,
0: 99%
1: probability he's going to go right back.
0: I get it.
1: If I go and take the little scoop you're talking about there, right? Because remember, I've been bent a certain way.
0: So you're saying you're comparing an alcoholic to you?
1: Yes, it is a habit that you
0: have.
1: So
0: with the ice cream, that's what it was?
1: How you mean?
0: But Andre, you were the one going to buy the big container. Smaller container.
1: But this make a difference.
0: Because you bring it home.
1: If I take a smaller container, it depends. I don't want any smaller container. If I'm going to have the ice cream, I said so already a million times.
0: Mm-hmm.
1: If I'm going to have the ice cream, I want to have everything. Whole milk, and I want my belly to be full.
0: No, come on, you're crazy. I mean, I commend you on this, but what I will say is that I can't see how someone can stop. There's no slow to stop. Yeah. You just stop it, but yet you cannot control how many scoops you have.
1: Alcoholics Anonymous.
0: They cannot just stop.
1: It goes even further.
0: They cannot just stop. They have to slow before they stop.
1: I don't know about that.
0: I'm telling you.
1: It goes even further.
0: Mm-hmm.
1: They are not supposed to go anywhere near a bar.
0: True.
1: Also,
0: that's temptation.
1: Also, they may even have to give up some of their friends.
0: That's true. Because
1: that's how serious that is.
0: But of course, Andre, if every time I'm around you, all you want to do is to ask me if I want a beer or rum or this and that,
1: So if you see whatever the habit may be, whatever that habit may be,
0: mm-hmm.
1: it's just best to let it go and mm-hmm. turn your back and walk away.
0: Well, for those who are that strong, I can tell you I would not be able to do it. It's slow. I have to slow down before I stop. So I commend you for being able to say, thank you, doctor, I won't have the ice cream again.
1: Yeah.
0: Wow.
1: And I'm serious about it. I told you one time when the pork issue came up, I was in the US. when I read about that, and folks, it had nothing to do with religion. I read about it.
0: Mm-hmm.
1: And I said to myself, I mean, for a number of reasons,
0: mm-hmm.
1: I say, what? Uh-uh. I remember I had all the stuff inside the refrigerator. I took everything out, put it in the garbage.
0: No, Andre, there are other people that would want it. Why would you do that? But yeah,
1: well, at the time, I wasn't thinking about that at all. Mm-hmm. I guess I want to make a statement to myself.
0: Yeah.
1: And I just walked away from that, and I haven't had it deliberately.
0: Until Zen the DJ messed up. Daddy, taste this. Bad boy, bad boy, bad boy. He needed a licking, Andre.
1: So,
0: give him on his butt. Yeah. Mm-hmm.
1: So for some people, that's how just how it is. For some people. Mm-hmm. Yeah. So the mac and cheese, like I said, mm-hmm. when you see I get the green light, hey Andre, you know you're in the clear.
0: You still have to watch your portion.
1: Back open.
0: You still have to watch your portion, Andre, because it's going to go back up. That's what I'm saying. Portion control. That's all I'm saying with that mac and cheese.
1: I don't think you listen to me, lady.
0: I am.
1: But if you listen
0: to me,
1: you're
0: just saying if the doctor says. That's what you said.
1: If you were listening to me, you'll hear what I said. I said, and I use Alcoholics Anonymous as a perfect example. The thing is that you don't see the love of the ice cream or the love of the cake as being something that you're addicted to. That's how you see it. But I'm addicted to it. I can't help it.
0: I see it, Andre. I'm listening to what you said. You always say, that's what you say, but you jump. You must remember what you said. You said if the doctor gives you the green light,
1: mm-hmm.
0: it means you're going to go back and
1: I said I will make a decision at that point. Okay. Yeah, I'll make a decision.
0: Okay.
1: Should I go back and give myself a treat, you know what I mean? And give myself
0: so
1: a tap on the back.
0: That,
1: so when the time comes. Mm-hmm.
0: But I can still make my sentence.
1: When the time comes.
0: I can still make my sentence, Andre. It's up to you to accept what I say. And my words are, Andre, portion control. That's all I'm saying.
1: And that means you're not listening to me, Lady
0: I am
1: G.
0: listening. I'm saying portion control.
1: You see the problem? Like, say, for example, tomorrow you have somebody in your life.
0: Uh-huh.
1: Well, I guess that probably will not happen because you're already married already. But anyway, okay. Let's just assume one day your hussy, you know, discovers he had a particular issue. Maybe you're not even aware of it and whatever. Mm-hmm. And then he's telling you that he's giving it up. I don't think you'll understand what he's saying.
0: How you mean? He's telling me I'll give it up. Why wouldn't I understand?
1: But you sell him portion size.
0: Why wouldn't I understand?
1: You tell him, darling, just take a little bit.
0: No, I wouldn't do that because
1: so why are you telling me that?
0: No, because you said, you were the one that, Andre, let's stop because we're going back and forth. You were the one that says, when the doctor talks to you, you will be able to know what you're doing. I didn't ask you to follow me. I'm just speaking in general for persons who are listening.
1: That's not true.
0: Portion control.
1: That's not true.
0: Andre, and at my home, because you said it, listen, let me continue with this.
1: Directly to me?
0: Well, if you take it that way.
1: And telling me, don't pretend.
0: I'm not pretending.
1: Don't pretend.
0: Andre, I don't pretend. You know me.
1: You were
0: this
1: saying
0: is
1: that
0: me.
1: You said, Andre, portion control. You should have said gentleman or the whole world. You said, Andre. That's for me.
0: But that's when I speak to you, Andre. Even if it's for the whole world, I still say, Andre, you in front of me. What do you want me to say?
1: Who say fair?
0: Okay, let me finish my sentence because you make me forget.
1: I'm not reading
0: in
1: the people's
0: In my household,
1: people's
0: start all over again. In my household, Andre.
1: You heard the order I just got?
0: Yeah, swat again because people don't know where you are. In my household, Andre, if he doesn't want to eat something, it's understood. Because what happens is, it's not brought home. Period. We try not to bring soft drinks to the house.
1: Why?
0: I'm not... Andre, who wants to take in Coca-Cola and Sprite and all these things?
1: A lot of people.
0: Exactly. So in my household, yes, we may drink it. But what will help you is not to bring it to the house. So if you bring it to the house maybe once a month, once 3 months, once a year,
1: mm-hmm.
0: that's how For him, he can control. For me, don't bring it to the house. I can control. Everybody has their way of controlling.
1: Exactly. I rest my case.
0: But portion control is important because the cup can be there okay, and you'll
1: J.
0: take a little sip.
1: Okay, Lady J.
0: Yeah? No, I'm talking to everybody
1: All right.
0: listening.
1: All right.
0: It's hard
1: okay.
0: for some people, Andre. You, okay. and I commend you on that. I said, Andre, good job. A lot of people would not be able to do that, Andre.
1: Take care the Thomas O'Bread place and fire me. So let me go.
0: Start from the beginning.
1: The menu
0: Andre,
1: for today. The
0: yes.
1: Say, mm-hmm. boy. Say fair.
0: Start from the beginning. The menu for today.
1: Who say fair? Mm-hmm. Okay, the menu for today at the Thomas O'Bread place. Again, you can have the stewed pigtail, or the big chicken wings, or the grilled fish. I most likely will have that.
0: Don't stop. Just talk. Talk about the menu.
1: But that's
0: You're
1: what I'm
0: stopping.
1: Doing. I most likely will have the grilled fish. Mm. Served with carrot rice, ground provisions, mac and cheese, lentils, and garden salad. And remember to try the wide variety of Seymour's beverages, which include blueberry, beet, boba day. By the way, the boba day is tasty. Yeah? I like it. The coconut, the ginger, the peanuts and peanut punch, and regular flaxseed and chia seed Seymour's with milk or without milk. I usually have mine nowadays without milk. All right? Without milk. All right. So now let's say good morning to Silton and Company, Silton's Enterprises.
0: Andre, you're giving it names.
1: Silton's Enterprises, where you can get all Silton's rubs, and you're hearing folks, people are saying, hey, this thing is really doing a remarkable job for them. So that's a pretty good thing, man. There's something inside there that Silton puts in there and does the work. Yeah, that's a cool thing. Yeah, when I get my mals, I will check it out for sure. Yeah, because these days, I mean, I'm all right. I don't really have any mals.
0: No knee pains, nothing?
1: No, not yet. Okay? So Silton's Rub is available in small and large sizes. The small is $15 and the large is $40. However, if you'd like to get more information and you want to make an order in advance, just call Anthony at Anthony's Barbershop, situated at the Jeremy Street Plaza, Unit 14, next to the Sufra bus stand. You can call him at 724-4375, 724-4375. Again, 724-4375. And by the way, let me let our listeners know, there's a lady I know, she lives in Miku. This lady helps people who have asthma, children, adults, and so on. Yes. I should have mentioned that, you know. That lady
0: helps
1: is
0: them
1: very...
0: With what?
1: If you have asthma, if you're asthmatic, she does these natural things.
0: Remedies.
1: I know she's done really good work for quite a few people already.
0: Okay.
1: Yes, I can say that for a fact. Okay?
0: Very good.
1: All right. I wish the same would apply for sickle cell. I wish I could help, you know, with that is concerned. I wish
0: stronger,
1: I knew somebody who could help with sickle cell, because sickle cell is, boy, this one is bad. This one is bad. There's a particular lady I know right now, she's back at the hospital
0: back
1: almost
0: and forth,
1: every month. Almost is always in the hospital as we speak. She's there right now. I know she's probably not listening because she's going for a very, very rough time. Yeah, but you're talking about blood clots and so on. Always under medication. In fact, what they're saying that there's nothing much more that they can do for her here in St. Lucia. They just have to just assist her in terms of the pain and so on.
0: Yeah.
1: So I wish there was somebody.
0: So it's happening to the blood platelets. She's just going to go through this little blood and wow.
1: Yeah.
0: And Andrew, they get really small and really pale.
1: She's really small.
0: Wow.
1: She's really, really small. I just wish there was somebody I could say, go to this person to help you. Now, sometimes they are, you know, these people around the place.
0: They could be listening to you.
1: You just
0: you never
1: don't
0: know.
1: You just don't know who these people are.
0: But not everybody believe in herbal medicine or bush medicine and what have you. They just believe in the medical doctor, Andre. So to each his own, you know what I mean?
1: Yeah, I think once upon a time, a lady told me that her son was having, the attacks, the fits, epileptic fits. He was having those regular attacks. And she said somebody told her who to go to. Right, she's giving me that story. I said she took the boy to this particular person and they gave him some medication and so on, and she said he never had an attack again, but that person has died already.
0: Okay.
1: So, and some of these people, they go with their gifts.
0: Oh, you mean the person who helped?
1: Yes, person has already passed.
0: But the person who she helped, the guy who she helped, is still around.
1: He's still around, yeah.
0: Should be helping.
1: Yeah. But the thing is that he doesn't know what to do. It's like my grandfather was famous, right, for assisting people. Like, for example, you have a sprain, you have a broken this and that and the other. He used to be rubbing those people, man.
0: Oh.
1: I used to watch him doing this thing. So he got to the point now where he was, of course, he was old, and he couldn't rub himself. Listen, guys,
0: used to, your grandfather.
1: Yeah, he's the guys would come to the house. I saw that with my own naked eyes.
0: Mm-hmm.
1: The guys would come to the house there in pain, in pain, and he would rub them for 3 days.
0: Mm-hmm.
1: And after 3 days, the guys back at work, back playing their football.
0: Even I speak in his older
1: truth.
0: Age,
1: I speak the truth.
0: Even if in his old age,
1: no, he couldn't do it at that time. He was too old.
0: Uh-huh.
1: So now he developed some problems now with himself, and he used to try to rub himself, and he couldn't do it. So one time I said to him, well, Papa, why don't you, you know, tell me what to do?
0: Mm-hmm.
1: He told me, I would not be willing to wake up at my bed at 6 o'clock in the morning. That's what he said to me.
0: So it's a ritual, Andre.
1: Yeah. Yeah.
0: It was a ritual.
1: And I guess at that age, for sure, I would probably not be willing to do that. You know, at that age, when I mentioned that to him, to get up at 6 o'clock in the morning to go and do that. And that's what he told me. That's what he told me.
0: Mm-hmm.
1: Yeah.
0: Mm-hmm.
1: So that died with him. So that's the point I was making.
0: Yeah.
1: So there are these people, I don't know, boy, maybe God put these people on earth.
0: Yeah. Yeah.
1: But it's sad. It's really sad that, as far as I know, I don't know of any person who can help with the sickle cell.
0: Uh-huh.
1: And a lot of people are suffering with this thing.
0: I don't know either.
1: Mm-hmm. Oh, wow.
0: I should probably do sickle cells today on our health corner.
1: That'd be a good one.
0: Good idea.
1: Mm-hmm.
0: Let me pull that up.
1: Yeah,
0: and health corner 2 o'clock.
1: Yeah, especially you have the blood clots and so on.
0: Mm-hmm.
1: And the blood clot is, thank God, is medication to help with this thing, because you know if a blood clot gets stuck there in the artery someplace,
0: well, anybody,
1: to your brain, to your heart,
0: sickle cells, anybody.
1: Yeah, that boy. This is serious.
0: Anybody, especially sometimes after you've had a child, and you get it. Yeah, to get that clotting.
1: All right. So, Silton, I don't know if there's anything you have for sickle cell. If you do, let me know, okay?
0: Mm-hmm.
1: All right. Yeah. So don't forget, while you're at Anthony's barber shop, you can get pampered, or you can, you know, have a shave, you can trim the hair, cut the hair, whatever the case may be.
0: Mm-hmm.
1: But if you decide to cut the hair or trim the hair, you know, and you want to get a little discount, just say, Andre Paul sent me.
0: Oh, you say it nice today. How about saying it the way you normally say it?
1: Andre Paul sent me.
0: That's right. So when they walk in there, that's how they have to say it. And you get a 5% discount.
1: Yeah.
0: Don't forget to say that, Andre.
1: Okay. Mm-hmm. So, Lady J, anything you want to mention before we move? It's already 9.
0: Yeah, we missed that yesterday, World Oceans Day. That was yesterday, June 8th. And and on the 12th, we have, there would be World Day Against Child Labor. So that's
1: and
0: a good one.
1: What is that? Is that one, the child labor? What is that coming up?
0: June 12th.
1: June 12th.
0: Yeah, so I must try to remember that one.
1: Yeah, that's an important one.
0: It's an important one, Andre.
1: Because that still exists, you know.
0: It does.
1: That still exists.
0: Especially in the Far East.
1: Yeah.
0: Mm-hmm. I've seen it with my own two eyes in the Far East. Bad, Andre. You're so worried about those children because someone could do... You that child is coming to sell something to you, but you can also take that child. Kidnap that child, abuse that child, all of the above, you know?
1: Yeah, or marrying the children underage, and you marry them.
0: Mm. Well, some
1: cultures,
0: it is,
1: some cultures, it's actually allowed.
0: Yeah, it's
1: just
0: allowed.
1: Like in some cultures, it's allowed to have more than one wife.
0: The Muslims, they do.
1: Yeah, you can
0: four
1: have
0: of them.
1: Up to three. I think, how many things are limited?
0: Four.
1: I think four. Mm-hmm. To four wives.
0: Mm-hmm. When I lived over there, leaving out his name, he had a huge house. It was very close to the hotel. So whenever I passed, huge house, Andre. But he had four of them. But the thing is, the way they say it is the first wife is always the main wife.
1: Mm-hmm.
0: The first one. But then, guess what, Andre? When you look at the women, younger, mm-hmm. that the fourth one is so young,
1: mm-hmm.
0: next to him, looks like his own child. You know, from what I'd seen, I mean, that doesn't necessarily mean it happens.
1: Do they have to be rich to do that?
0: The person
1: is
0: generally.
1: Yeah.
0: The main person is generally.
1: Yeah, because to actually have a household like that, you have to come good, huh?
0: Exactly.
1: And sometimes that...
0: And treat all of them the same.
1: Yeah,
0: but certain functions, they know which one to go with.
1: Because
0: certain functions, they may go with wife number one, number two, number three, or number four. And even if they have the four, at least when I was over there, so, you know... when I was over there, for example, even if he had the four, the fifth one, there would still be a fifth, like a girlfriend or whatever.
1: Still, miss
0: you. Yeah. Andre, come on. I mean, you know, that's too much.
1: And maybe then a sixth.
0: You never know. You never know.
1: Oh, boy. The Bible says, you know, the eyes are never satisfied with seeing. Yeah. The more you see, the more you want. And to you, everyone looks better, looks different.
0: Mm-hmm.
1: Yeah. But human nature is something else.
0: Mm-hmm.
1: Anyway, so let me tell you, folks, I was talking about that recently, you know, in terms of how serious our the legislation that we have where gun-related crime is concerned.
0: Mm-hmm.
1: And I didn't want to say exactly what it was. I honestly did not remember. But this morning, I listened to the Prime Minister, mm-hmm. and he was talking about how the system is working, that they have some St. Lucia, right? He says that in St. Lucia, we have some of the most stringent. Remember, I was mentioning that the other day?
0: Yeah.
1: He says the most stringent firearm.
0: You were saying you would want them to have stricter laws, but basically you're saying there are.
1: Yes, yes.
0: Oh, there. Yes.
1: He says mm-hmm. in St. Lucia, we have some of the most stringent firearm-related penalties in the region.
0: Mm.
1: He says, although public awareness of these measures may be limited.
0: Yeah.
1: So he is admitting that. I think maybe the government should find a way of letting the public know those things. Because, you know, in Jamaica, right? Remember how many people that they've sentenced to life in prison
0: mm-hmm.
1: because of these gun-related issues
0: yeah.
1: where illegal firearms are concerned, more specifically. Life in prison with the possibility of parole after 20-something years.
0: So at least you felt it 20-something yeah. years.
1: So he mm-hmm. reminded us mm-hmm. in St. Lucia that under our current laws, if you are caught with an illegal firearm, especially maybe that firearm was used in the commission of a crime,
0: mm-hmm.
1: you could be sentenced to life in prison in yeah. St. Lucia, folks.
0: Yeah.
1: So I'm going to make sure I keep that in my head.
0: Yeah,
1: but you could be sentenced to life in prison.
0: But Andrew, you have to take into consideration who is sentencing you.
1: Now,
0: what if you have a good lawyer?
1: He mentioned that.
0: Exactly, Andrew.
1: He mentioned all of that.
0: That's the thing.
1: He was talking about his father. He was talking about his father.
0: Mm-hmm.
1: He said his father was a police officer.
0: Yeah.
1: And he said he hoped he will not get hit on the head for repeating that. Because, you know, people will always bring it up.
0: Sometimes.
1: Of course, I see nothing wrong with that.
0: Yeah,
1: I see nothing wrong with that.
0: Because he was in the law. He knows. Just
1: right.
0: like I talk about my dad all the time.
1: Exactly.
0: Mm-hmm.
1: So he was
0: and
1: saying.
0: They work together.
1: Mm-hmm. He was saying that the father said to him, in the courts, right? The courts are about law. What the law says.
0: Mm-hmm.
1: However, he says, the courts may not be about justice. So in other words, you have the laws there, mm-hmm. but it's not guaranteed mm-hmm. that you're going to get a just outcome.
0: Mm-hmm. Could be good, could be bad. One person might do 5 years, another person for the same crime might do 20. Why? Because it is you. Maybe it is 20, but then your lawyer,
1: mm-hmm.
0: you know, or your lawyers were that great, and you're lucky.
1: Yes.
0: You know, unfortunately, but that's how it is. It's true.
1: Yeah, because, I mean, the public is complaining, rightfully mm-hmm. so, that we have these extreme penalties,
0: mm-hmm.
1: like life in prison
0: mm-hmm.
1: for firearm-related
0: mm-hmm.
1: offenses, right? Especially if it's used in the commission of a crime. And the public is saying, but how come you don't hear anybody getting life in prison?
0: Yeah, we haven't heard that.
1: We haven't heard at all. Show. And I know there's some serious fines as well.
0: Do we have them in
1: yes.
0: prison?
1: Meaning,
0: do we have certain people in prison right now that are doing life, but we are not aware? That's what I'm saying.
1: Well, for firearm-related offenses, I don't know.
0: In St. Lucia, we don't know that.
1: What I was hoping he'd also talk about is the other penalties, because I know they're really stringent for true. They are really, really stringent.
0: Mm-hmm.
1: Okay, these are the penalties, and I think there's fines. I don't want to say what I don't remember, but I do know for sure now
0: mm-hmm.
1: that you could be in prison for life. But it ain't happening. So we have to ask ourselves the question, Lady J.
0: Mm-hmm.
1: What's the difference with Jamaica? Because Jamaica has been able to do it. To sentence yeah. people to life. It's up to last week, I read
0: it. Well, it goes back to the same thing. The lawyers follow through. I don't know, Andre.
1: they have good lawyers. The government has good, great lawyers.
0: Whatever it is. Maybe the lawyers know who that they would support and who they wouldn't. In other words, I'm not taking your case, or I will take your case, whatever it is, you know.
1: But don't you think, Lady J, as he said, maybe the reason people are continuing with this trend
0: mm-hmm.
1: of still dealing with illegal firearms and so on is because he said it, that maybe they're not even aware that these penalties exist.
0: Yeah.
1: Or could it be that some people just don't care?
0: Both, Andre. Both. Some of them don't know and some of them don't care. Because when you do the crime, in your mind, you're not going to get caught, Andrew. Remember
1: like,
0: that?
1: Like the guy who said, I'll just do 7 years.
0: Well, if you want to use him, but a lot of them don't think they're going to be caught, you know.
1: Or that they stay in prison for a long time.
0: That too. Mm-hmm.
1: I think the government should really make an effort to educate people on these laws, right? By the Prime Minister's own admission that we're not even aware of these things. It's well, only when he said
0: now
1: it.
0: He says it, so yeah. We now we need to just follow up on it for ourselves, read more on it, find out about it, you know.
1: I think the government should go on a little campaign, spend a little money to make these make that information information available to the public. Yeah. Maybe that might help.
0: Remember we used to have, I don't know if it's still happening, Andre, the what was it, the Gazette?
1: Mm-hmm.
0: You remember that? Well, is that still coming out?
1: I think so.
0: It's important. That would be somewhere where this information could be.
1: Well, how many people read the Gazette? How many people read the Gazette?
0: When it goes there, it will end up being on Facebook or somewhere. In any case, Andre. So what you're saying is because they won't read it, you want someone to come on the screen.
1: Yes,
0: that what you're saying. Come on the screen.
1: Public service announcements.
0: Okay.
1: Did you know under the current regulations for firearm-related charges, you could be sent to prison for 20 years plus a fine of $50,000. You know that sort of thing?
0: Yeah.
1: So people now would be aware of what's going on.
0: Well, that makes a lot of sense, Andre.
1: Yeah, that would hopefully
0: maybe
1: that would help.
0: Maybe it could curb crime. Maybe.
1: Maybe.
0: Because that's all we want to take down the crime rate.
1: Yeah.
0: You know, lower the crime rate.
1: Now, another issue came up where the police are concerned, where tinting windows and so on.
0: Yeah, yeah.
1: And the public is saying that there are those in authority who have heavy tinting. And that's from police, from government, government vehicles and so on. Maybe even ministers' vehicles as well. Heavy tints. And they're saying that our regulations where the heavy tinting is concerned is clear. There's a certain thickness, you want to call it thickness, as far as this thing is concerned.
0: So you can see through.
1: Yeah.
0: Because some cars you can't see.
1: You can't see anything. You know.
0: Andre, mine is a little tinted, and I really don't like tint. I swear to God, once it's 6 o'clock in the evening, I got to bring down my glass.
1: I know.
0: I don't like it.
1: I don't know how some people even drive the vehicles with these heavy tints. You know, it was like, for example, when reversing and things.
0: Yeah.
1: One time a guy loaned me his vehicle.
0: The car has it for you to see. And then you've got to get used to it.
1: Yeah, exactly.
0: Because, you know, you still want to turn back or you still want to look through your rearview mirror. But, you know, the cars of now, you can actually see it, you know, the reversing, you know, so you don't have to look back. But Andre, I don't like it.
1: No. Anyway, so the police now are faced with a dilemma.
0: Mm-hmm.
1: Now, they're defending themselves saying, listen, we don't play favorites or anything like that.
0: Mm-hmm.
1: We deal fair and square.
0: Mm-hmm.
1: And I'm sure the public will push back and say that's not really, really correct. That you're going to push back against a minister. You're going to push back against a police officer. They're saying they do. In other words, if any police officer is driving his vehicle or her vehicle
0: personal
1: and they have heavy tints and the police police are on they're on the beat and so on, they will charge the officer.
0: Maybe not charge, Andre. Come on. Maybe not charge. Maybe Minister Paul, you know the rules. So in other words, I would probably give you a week or two to, you know, take it off or cut it. You know, wherever.
1: Superintendent of police, Troy Lamontagne, he was speaking and he said that enforcement is carried out consistently during routine road safety operations. Okay, he says that when it comes to inconsistency or preferential treatment, he rejected any suggestion that the enforcement is uneven.
0: Okay.
1: You believe that?
0: That's him talking. It simply tells you when he's doing it, he follows by the book. But is Andre, Sergeant Andre Paul, is he doing it? He has to tell us that.
1: But I spoke about something a couple of days ago.
0: Mm-hmm.
1: A certain person who I know, right? A person said to me that they made a right turn on a particular street.
0: You said that.
1: And they're not supposed to make that right turn.
0: Uh-huh.
1: The person said that they didn't know they were not supposed to make a right turn there.
0: Unfortunately.
1: The police did the right thing. Uh-huh. They stopped the individual and told the individual, hey, you just made a right turn where you should not make a right turn.
0: Uh-huh.
1: So we're going to have to...
0: And not all the time you have to charge. You can talk to people if they really don't know. Andrew, I gave you the instance when I came back from Asia on holiday. When I left, it was down, north and south. When I came back, it was, I don't know which one now. I can't remember. And I can't remember the name of the street. But it's in the city. Andre, so you're saying I could have been charged. However, there was it was coming up and I was going down. Yes, she was coming in. The car was coming in. Thank goodness I knew her and she's doing me this. I'm wondering why she's doing me this if it's high because, hey, I'm back home. was, it's one way.
1: So, yes. So the police did the right thing. Mm-hmm. Bravo to them. They stopped the individual.
0: Mm-hmm.
1: But the individual said that while they were there processing him and you know, handing out the ticket, another person did the same thing.
0: Mm-hmm.
1: They made a right turn where they're not supposed to make a right turn. So the individual said, they brought this to the attention of the police. Has this person doing the same thing I just did? Aren't you going to give that person a ticket as well? And that's what the person says. That's the person's side of the story. Yeah? Yeah. I'm just giving you their side.
0: Yeah.
1: The person told me that the officer in question said that the person is a police officer.
0: All right. Well, Andrew, you did mention that. I don't think I responded because I can't remember responding. But two ways you have to look at that. Was that the person's car or was it a police vehicle? Was the police chasing someone? They're going something? Because to me, that police should have been stopped, even if you didn't give the police a ticket. But because you're stopping this person for that exact thing, pretend if you have to pretend. Hey, sergeant, hey, inspector, hey, whatever. Talk to him and then let him drive off, you know?
1: Cancel the ticket later.
0: No,
1: the person
0: doesn't have to know what you're doing.
1: Give him the ticket, but cancel it later.
0: No,
1: which
0: they don't
1: could,
0: have to know that.
1: They
0: don't have to do that. But which I'm just saying. But he would see that, you know, the gentleman was stopped.
1: Exactly.
0: So is he going to court now to fight that case? Did he tell you that?
1: All I know, the person said to me they were so depressed that day.
0: Well, this is what, a $250 fine or
1: 500,
0: maybe 500?
1: 500.
0: Yeah, it's either or.
1: The person told me they were so depressed that day.
0: Mm-hmm.
1: Right, that they had to literally shut down their business. They couldn't function for the day.
0: For that? Really?
1: $500 was a lot of money, you know.
0: Yes, Andre, but you have X amount of time to pay it. You mean you're closing down your business and you're going to be in so much pain? Go fight it. Go talk to your lawyer. A lawyer, which again is more money, baby.
1: Exactly. Exactly.
0: Mm-hmm.
1: You must always think about those things, you know, Lee.
0: I am thinking. That's why I said it.
1: You must always think about those things.
0: But I mean, why are you going into that kind of depression?
1: Why not?
0: You are given... But you're given X amount of time to pay that, Andre.
1: I think I've had situations like that already where something happened and I felt so bad.
0: Mm-hmm.
1: You felt so bad, man, that this thing actually happened to you.
0: Of course. We are human.
1: And maybe you know what happened was unjust. You know it was unjust and it happened to you. It really takes a toll on you. I mean, you don't allow it to the point where you would be continually depressed. But at the moment, yeah. So anyway... So the police, they need to be cognizant of those things.
0: Agree.
1: And you have a public there who
0: are watching
1: you. They're watching you.
0: People are watching.
1: And I find to tell the individual that this is a police officer. That wasn't good enough. Yeah.
0: It should have
1: been. It's almost like because it's a police officer, then they could break the rules.
0: Mm-hmm. Yeah.
1: You understand?
0: Yeah. That was not.
1: But I want to stress that, folks. That was the person's side of the story. Yeah.
0: Yeah.
1: I want to stress that.
0: Yeah. But they wouldn't say what they didn't hear from the cop. I don't think they would exaggerate. They would say exactly what question they asked and the police answered them. Andrew, he wouldn't lie to you about that. He would tell you the truth. He may have lied about where he went and how he did it.
1: Mm-hmm.
0: That part.
1: Yeah.
0: But not about what was said and what was answered. You know?
1: Yeah. So we have to be careful that we dispense justice, right, righteously and fairly.
0: Mm-hmm. So let that cop now go and fight his case.
1: Mm-hmm.
0: That's all.
1: Okay. Now, finally, this I think is important. The story we spoke about yesterday concerning the 12-year-old girl in Trinidad.
0: Mm-hmm.
1: You know, I followed up on that story this morning. Okay. The child was actually beaten to death.
0: Oh, Andre, but why?
1: I don't know.
0: Looking after
1: They have the suspect. I think I read parts of the story where they were saying that there are people who, for whatever reason, they get a taxi, but they're not authorized.
0: He was one of
1: to
0: those.
1: Have a taxi.
0: Yeah.
1: Okay. Or to drive a taxi or to give that service. Mm-hmm. So that kind of came up in the conversation.
0: Yeah.
1: But imagine the grandfather said he put the child in a car. He didn't know the person. He admitted that he didn't know who the driver was.
0: Bad.
1: And he said that the child was living about 5 minutes away.
0: Imagine that.
1: Yeah, five minutes away.
0: Uh-huh.
1: And the child never made it home.
0: Mm-hmm.
1: This is sad. This is sad. And again, something to get you really angry. They spoke to her father, and the father was saying how he felt. Yes, he was saying how he felt and everything. Yeah, and they plan to have a candlelight vigil for her. This is so tragic, man. Yeah, but Andre,
0: candlelight vigil, all of these things, not going to bring her back. That's the thing.
1: Yeah.
0: What is happening with this guy? That's the thing. That's what we want to know.
1: He said something, Lady J.
0: Why did he
1: J?
0: Do it?
1: Mm. He said because he was questioning how somebody could commit such a heinous act. Because to beat the child.
0: Yeah.
1: I mean,
0: what did the child do to you? Yeah. Was she fighting that you want to make advances to her and she's fighting back?
1: Because when you think about it, I mean, it's perchance the guy stopped a taxi. I'm sure that wasn't planned. You understand? He just did the right thing. He stopped a taxi. The taxi stopped. And whoever, and that means that person, something has to be going through that mind of theirs to do that. So far, they didn't say that the child was raped or anything. Mm-hmm. Because the autopsy just revealed that she was, they said, blunt force, the usual multiple blunt force injuries.
0: Oh, man.
1: Beat the child so badly.
0: Yeah.
1: Now I tell you, Lady J, for fellas like people like that, man, I tell you, go through the system.
0: Well, that's when we need the life in prison.
1: Yeah, you go through the system. You go through the system. You exhaust all your avenues, right? You appeal and all kind of things that you know you have the right to do under the law. And then the Privy Council or Caribbean Court of Appeals say, go back. Go back with that. I mean, listen, man, I tell you, if you see me, boy, I have to send a strong message to you and to the rest of the society. You can't do them kind of things. Just so, a little 12-year-old, that means the child is gone
0: forever. Well, let him feel
1: forever.
0: It when he gets to prison.
1: The child is gone forever.
0: Let him feel it when he gets to prison.
1: She doesn't have another chance. You get it, say, one shot. Mm-hmm. Just one opportunity. Yeah. A beautiful 12-year-old girl. Yeah. Just take snuff out the girl's life like that.
0: Or them you fellas, think maybe he knew she was with the father, and so he was watching?
1: No, he just happened, because remember, he just looked for a taxi. Yeah, he just looked for a taxi. He looked for a taxi. He really did, hey, taxi, kind of thing. And who knows what was in that sick mind.
0: Just so happened.
1: Yeah. My gosh, man, imagine that. And he was asking the question, he was saying, what would cause people like that to be thinking that way? What would make them, you know, get to that stage where they feel that they can do something like
0: These are sick people. Sick minds, Andre.
1: And he was
0: sick
1: saying, minds. You know, he's saying they should do, well, the authorities should do things to help prevent that sort of thing happening. What can you do? I mean, wow, boy, that is just so. Imagine, I read the story. I mean, I felt really bad. A little girl.
0: Yeah.
1: And just not for the child's life like that. She's gone. Episode. There's no opportunity for her again. No. She's finished.
0: Yeah. And he's still there to see tomorrow. That's the thing. He's still there to see tomorrow and the day after and the day after. So I hope his day will come in court.
1: Wow. Yeah. And there's so many of these things, Lady J. There's so many of those things.
0: Well, that's the ones I wish would be strict. Instead of the ridiculous thing of stealing a little piece of cheese and you want to put people in prison for so long, you know?
1: Well, give them a criminal record for life.
0: Just have them, I mean, some people, that's how they started, a little piece of cheese and then it becomes bigger. But what I'm saying is, that's when you have them maybe sweep, you know, Constitution Park, you know, somewhere. Clean up. That's your work for what you did. But don't put them to hold up space in prison.
1: And you just you asked something earlier about the vigil. What does that really do?
0: Mm-hmm.
1: I don't know. Maybe at the time it draws attention to the case, to what has happened, and with the hope that it's going to touch some people, maybe the authorities, and see what more they can do.
0: Yeah, that's what it does. But Andre, it doesn't bring her back. And what I'm saying is that all it does is a whole lot of people are there crying. Andre, I went to that and all I did was cry. I've never gone after that.
1: Mm-hmm.
0: Never. I hear it, watch it, but I don't go. You know? Because all it's doing is people who don't even know the individual, pain. They can't even sleep. And because you went to that vigil, it gets worse. For months, it's on your mind. You can't get over it. You know? And you're not even family. It's just, you know, your feeling, how you feel. Okay, so I don't go to these, Andre.
1: And that just reinforces the point, you know, we've been making, especially in light of what happened in St. Lucia recently, where a guy will, you know, murder somebody because they don't want you in their life, right? Where you have that kind of mentality.
0: Yeah.
1: We.
0: And I'm sure it's like, don't want you, Andre. Remember, for now.
1: Exactly.
0: For now. Mm-hmm. Because things can work out
1: things
0: with you
1: change.
0: And me.
1: Yeah,
0: it can
1: things
0: change.
1: Can change.
0: And that's what they don't understand. Right now, this is not working. So I'd like to go on my own. Let me work on me while you work on you. And if they would only understand that, it is for now. Work on you.
1: And the sad part is that there are men and there are women with that kind of mentality. And we have to be really, really vigilant. that we do not get involved with those kinds of individuals. Because imagine you have a guy, you're sleeping with a guy who can just take, we don't even know what he used now yet to beat the child to death. That means there are people out there who have that kind of mentality.
0: Yeah.
1: That's scary.
0: Scary.
1: And you come and you bring that person in your life. Mm-hmm. Someone even tell you, you know, God sent him for me.
0: Andrew, you know when I first went to live in Asia, okay? I was in my early, maybe mid-20s. Andrew, every taxi I took had a little notebook, right? I don't know if it happens here in St. Lucia. I don't think I've seen it. But right on the left side, it's got the man's photo and about him, ID, everything. Andrew, you know, I used to write that down.
1: I agree with you. I agree.
0: I said, write it down.
1: I don't think we
0: agree. They didn't have phones yet. Mobiles were probably just coming in, I think. Andre, I used to write that. So one day, it was a Chinese. I don't think they used to really watch. But one day, I was sitting in the back. And I normally sit, like, not too left, not too right. And not too much in the center. So I can see his hands. I want to see clearly. And I want to be able to see everything. So that little space between the two chairs, I sit for me to be able to see. And I was, and he looked in the rearview mirror and I saw him. And the same time he said to me, very slow because he had he's Chinese. So you write in my name, you're afraid of me?
1: Yes, yeah, he has that question.
0: Yeah.
1: Oh, gee.
0: an older man. I looked in the rearview mirror, I looked at my paper, I continued writing and I said nothing to him. Because all I need to you is from point A to point B, and all I'm doing is looking. Because remember, sometimes you take that taxi, you don't even know where you're going. You expect them to bring you to where you're going. And that's the scariest thing, Andre. Mm-hmm. So if they take a left turn, you don't even know if they're supposed to take that left, because you don't know where you're going. Now, you can put your information in your phone and send it to someone so they can track you. Perfect. So whenever I go to the States, that's what I do, Andre. When I'm walking, I put it down so you see everywhere I'm walking. I send it to my friends, especially who I'm staying with. Mm-hmm. But back then, Andre, there wasn't that. But anyway, I'm fine, you know, I'm just saying.
1: Okay, let's get into the shout-outs. I'm sure our chimers will want to chime in on what we've been talking about.
0: Yeah.
1: Yeah, let's hear what they have to say.
0: You know, it's funny, but the WhatsApp platform don't have many. Wow. All right. So this is at 10:28. It says, a hearty good morning to Andre and Lady J. I am listening attentively to Hard Drive, which is surely coming to an end on Friday.
1: Well,
0: they remember
1: temporary.
0: That is not an
1: it's
0: end.
1: A temporary,
0: yeah?
1: Mm-hmm. Temporary.
0: Yeah.
1: End because we have been mass makers the following
0: yeah.
1: week.
0: Yeah, and so you still get to chime in.
1: Yeah.
0: You still, the phones might be open. Andre, mm-hmm, they still mm-hmm, get to
1: yes,
0: chime in.
1: Yes. Yeah, mm-hmm. So don't forget, we'll have a promo coming up soon. I'm telling you more about the show.
0: Okay, this must be a diehard person. Anyway, thank you for making this program so interesting. It's like we're going with the program. No, it's not going anywhere. It's there. Informative and entertaining. Enjoy the rest of your Tuesday. Let me
1: thank
0: see
1: you.
0: That person. Oh, Bernadette Samuel.
1: Hey, Bernadette. Mm-hmm. Hope all is well with you.
0: Yeah. And this is Curlin. She says, hey, good morning, Andrew and Lady J. Hope you guys are doing well.
1: Hi, Colleen.
0: Yeah.
1: Hope all is well with you and your son.
0: She says, when I go to Viewfort, RevUp is blasting at Courts Viewfort. Nice.
1: Oh,
0: good morning,
1: nice.
0: Courts. Viewfort.
1: Courts Viewfort. Mm-hmm. Bonjour.
0: Also, Chinatown. Good morning, Chinatown. And the Monrepo Credit Union. Oh.
1: Yeah, the Monrepo Credit Union as well?
0: To the Monrepo, the Monrepo Credit Union. And good morning to I didn't even know there was a Chinatown in Viewfort.
1: Yeah, I didn't know either.
0: I just knew about the one in Castries.
1: Now, funny, I was at the Monrepo Credit Union. Just yesterday, I was there.
0: That's in Viewfort, Andre.
1: Oh, in Viewfort. Oh, okay, I was in Monrepo, sorry.
0: Yeah, she's talking about Viewfort.
1: Sorry. Oh, okay. Well, nice. Thank you.
0: Well, at least that's what I think she says there.
1: I think so.
0: She says,
1: I think
0: RevUp
1: you're right.
0: is blasting at Courts Viewfort. She goes Chinatown and. So, mm-hmm. That's one sentence.
1: That's me.
0: Yeah.
1: Okay. Mm-hmm. Thank you very much for letting us know.
0: Appreciate that. Yeah. Mm-hmm. And so that was Curlin. And somebody's typing. Let's see. Okay. Good morning to this person. But they haven't said good morning, but they're saying two vehicles parking on a no parking zone could result in one person being charged. That was not what we spoke about. But anyway, let me read this.
1: Yeah, read it again.
0: Two vehicles parking on a no parking zone could result in one person being charged.
1: Hmm.
0: The other one could have an explanation to be there.
1: Like the police.
0: But they didn't say they were parking. They said they were making a U-turn to continue.
1: I'm an officer.
0: Yeah, that was a different thing we spoke about. What wrong is to say, I think it's what's wrong is to say that man is a police. So it's wrong to say that man is a police. I find that strange. Maybe the person that issued the ticket was a new officer.
1: Maybe.
0: Yeah.
1: As I said, that was one side of the story.
0: Yeah.
1: Yeah.
0: Yeah. And here's Anthony. He says, "Hi, Andre. Today's the birthday of my first son's mother. Her name is Joanne Prisca Louis."
1: All right. Imagine it. So imagine Joanne his birthday. Prisca.

0: son's name. It's his birthday, the son's name.
1: Oh, so it's the son's birthday. Yeah. Ah.
0: It's the birthday of my first... No, it's the birthday of the mother. It's his first son's mother, yeah.
1: All right.
0: But he said my son's name is DJ Mickey.
1: Oh, yes, yes, DJ Mikey. Or DJ Mike, yeah.
0: Okay, in whom I'm well pleased. Take those wordings from you, Andre.
1: Anyway, he
0: something all the way. He left or he leaves. I don't know what word he was saying. Anyway, he's something all the way in Viewfort to draw. Okay, he left all the way in Viewfort to drop me gifts.
1: Mm.
0: Or I guess he
1: on his birthday yesterday.
0: He came all the way over to bring him gifts.
1: Yeah.
0: Very good.
1: Remember his birthday yesterday.
0: Mm-hmm. Very good. So are you giving your Joanne Prisca Louis a gift today, Anthony?
1: Good question.
0: Mm-hmm. And this person says, blessings to all. I'm always locked on, but yesterday I missed out as I had follow-up visit. Oh, sorry
1: Mrs.
0: about
1: Stilton.
0: That. That's Lady Joseph, she says.
1: Oh, okay. All right.
0: All right. Okay,
1: morning,
0: well,
1: Lady
0: good to
1: Joseph.
0: Have you here today with us. Mm-hmm. That happens sometimes. And that's about it.
1: On the WhatsApp platform?
0: Yeah.
1: All right.
0: What's happening? Y'all are listening more today? But the Facebook, Andre.
1: That's what the action is.
0: Boy.
1: Mm-hmm. Yesterday, I think you said there were, 60-something messages there?
0: Uh-huh. So many. I was waiting for it to download. It's taking a while. So, Elvin is beating Sharon nowadays. Mm. Elvin, eyes, he's always watching. Uh-huh. So, good morning to you. And then Sharon says, happy Tuesday. She also says, good morning to you and you. I guess
1: morning,
0: you meant
1: Sharon.
0: Yours.
1: Morning, Sharon. Mm-hmm. And morning to Elvin.
0: Yes.
1: Elvin J. Teamworks.
0: Elvin J. SLU.
1: I think he's SLU right now. All right.
0: She also says, Tony.
1: As always.
0: And she also says, Slamat Pagi, Lady J. So, Slamat Pagi, Sharon. Mm-hmm. Andre, you're learning the Slamat Pagi, right?
1: I heard it.
0: Yeah. Dakota Maguire. Good morning, Dakota. She says, good morning. She sends two hearts and two kisses.
1: Good morning, mm-hmm. Dakota.
0: Thank you. Pius Nappy says, good morning, with a prayer. And Barbara Xavier says, a pleasant good morning, prayer, to both of you, hearts. Have a great day, blessed love. All right. Thanks for all the kisses and all the love, Barbara. And Martha's Shop says, bless, wonderful day, Mr. Andre. She sent you a kiss, Andre. Amazing day, lovely Jay. She sends me a heart. Fantastic day to everyone. Peace and a prayer. From Martha's Shop.
1: Mm-hmm. Martha's Shop, good morning to you.
0: Mm-hmm.
1: Yes, you and the staff there. Yes, if she knew exactly where they were, go and pay them a little visit, you know.
0: Well, she can say exactly where they are. I thought they were in Monrepo, actually.
1: Yes, in Monrepo, but I don't know exactly where in Monrepo.
0: Okay, well, please let us know.
1: I got a little message here. I got a little message here from, now she's a lady now. She's a lady, all grown. Mm-hmm. And I know she had a sickle cell.
0: And she says
1: the sickle cell is terrible.
0: Yeah.
1: Remember me growing up, because she's reminding me of those days.
0: Uh-huh.
1: Remember me growing up, always used to be sick. Mommy and daddy had to rub me all night on a shift system. 2 hours mommy when she goes and sleep, and it was daddy's turn.
0: What the rubbing does?
1: I guess it probably eats the pain, I guess.
0: So there's a particular something you're rubbing them with?
1: I don't know. Maybe just some soft candle or something. I'm just guessing. Mm-hmm. Mm. Yes.
0: And so Irene is watching. Yeah, you remember she's in the... You, Andre, where is she again? In what?
1: Isn't she
0: you say it well.
1: In New York City?
0: That's right. Love to hear you say that. So she says, blessed Tuesday to all listeners, Lady J and Andre, and she sends a kiss. Hey, you only send one kiss. Irene, send two. Mm-hmm. Catherine McVie says, good morning, Andre and Lady J. Blessings. Good morning, Catherine and Mark.
1: Hey, this one. Sorry, we'll get back to that.
0: Yeah, I'm finished with this.
1: This is a police officer friend of mine on the issue of the tickets.
0: Mm-hmm.
1: We do ticket officers, right? But some will never believe, no matter what you say. In other words, even if he says that they do ticket the officers, people won't believe it. He says something interesting. He says that tickets cannot be cancelled. Because remember, I was saying maybe they can cancel the officer's ticket a little later.
0: Mm-hmm.
1: But he's saying that tickets cannot be cancelled.
0: So they have to go to court and et cetera, et
1: cetera. Yeah, I guess so.
0: Well, Andre, nobody's saying they don't. What the gentleman is saying, this one wasn't ticketed.
1: Yes.
0: That's what he has to respond to. But he's not responding to what you spoke about. Tell him that. You did not respond to what we said.
1: He was listening.
0: Yeah, but he didn't.

0: Respond to what you spoke about. You spoke about what the gentleman said, that he was being ticketed for coming around that roundabout, whatever. Mm-hmm. And this police came and did the same thing
1: yes.
0: he did.
1: Yes.
0: Respond to that.
1: Okay, partner. Mm-hmm. You heard that?
0: Yeah. Respond to that. Respond That's to what that. We want to know.
1: Lady G is demanding.
0: No, Andrew. I'm demanding anything.
1: That you respond to that.
0: I'm demanding anything.
1: But that's interesting,
0: Andrew.
1: What he's saying there, that just the tickets asking. Cannot be cancelled. I didn't know that. That's interesting. But he did make another good point. He says even if the public has any officer saying that officers are ticketed, they won't believe. Yeah.
0: Well, the officers are sometimes out of uniform, so it's possible. Yeah. D. Francis Obaya says, good morning, everyone. I'm here.
1: Hello there, Dakota.
0: Okay.
1: Hope all is well with you and
0: No, that's D. Francis.
1: Oh, D. Francis.
0: I made a mistake when I first said it. But we're talking to D. Francis. We're talking
1: all right,
0: to D. Francis.
1: All right, so good morning, D. Francis. Mm-hmm. Another one of our regular listeners.
0: Yes.
1: And you know she's been going through some challenges, deaths in her family
0: yes,
1: and so on.
0: Yes, the funeral was recently.
1: Mm-hmm. Uh-huh. I think
0: hope all is better.
1: Yes, mm-hmm. So let's hope that, you know, you're getting there, D. Francis.
0: Yeah.
1: Let's hope so, okay?
0: Mm-hmm.
1: All right. And you know, it's one thing when you have one death in the family and then you have a long spell before another one. But when you have multiple deaths...
0: Oh, Andre, boy, recovery is bad.
1: That's something mm-hmm. else for some
0: yeah.
1: people.
0: Recovery is bad, yeah.
1: Mm-hmm.
0: Yeah. So, you know, I always have to take a little minute to say this one. Josiane. He still have
1: Josiane Larcher.
0: Josiane Alexander Larcher. She says, good morning, Rev Up family. Have a great day, everyone. Mm-hmm. Joan Chalry says, good morning, Andre, beautiful Lady J, and everyone listening. She sends two prayers, two hearts, two kisses. Thank you so much. You know how to share, Andre. She certainly knows how to share two of everything.
1: Mm-hmm. Mm-hmm. Okay, thank you very much.
0: Yes.
1: And who's that you said, Joan?
0: Yes, Joan Chalry.
1: Joan Chalry. Mm-hmm. Thank you, Joan.
0: Thank you. Madeline is watching. Good morning, Mads. She says, Tuesday blessings to all my lovely people. Have a day filled with happiness. She sends two smiles, two kisses, and two hearts. That's another one that knows how to share. Madeline, good morning, Mads.
1: Mm-hmm.
0: You know, when I was at Radio 100, Madeline would always send me stuff, Andre. Always.
1: Yeah, she was, that's how she is. That's how she is. Always sharing
0: cakes.
1: And giving.
0: Yeah,
1: yeah, she's
0: always,
1: like the angel without wings. She's number two.
0: Yeah, she was always
1: Marie.
0: Giving.
1: Boy, there are people like that in this world, and thank God for people like that. Well, tell
0: and
1: you,
0: and we were here, and she still did it. Remember the last time you said I didn't know it was from her, and you said it the next day. Yeah. Joyce Phillip is watching. Good morning, Joyce. Uh huh. And Sue Hall. Good morning, Rev Up family. Blessings to all. You were about to say something, Andre?
1: Go ahead. Go ahead.
0: Okay. Nisa Joseph Seeley says, good morning, Andre, Lady J, and Rev Up family. I missed out yesterday, but happy to be back today. We're happy to have you, Nisa. Tuesday blessings to all. She sends two hearts, two prayers, two kisses, and two hugs. Thank you. One of each for Andre.
1: Mm-hmm. Thank you.
0: Andre, here comes your friend, Drama Queen Augustine.
1: Hey, Drama Queen.
0: She says, good morning, my Rev Up family. Okay, let me just switch over. Miss Martha's shop is at La Pointe, Mopo?
1: Yeah, Monrepo.
0: Oh, they shortened it. Okay. Mm-hmm.
1: Yeah, Mopo.
0: Mopo, okay. Never saw that. Thought it was wandering. Paris Drive. Will that help, Andre? And she also sent her number.
1: I must keep that in mind.
0: Yeah, she also sent
1: her
0: number.
1: So she has a number? You save it for me, please, if you don't mind?
0: Yeah.
1: Yeah?
0: Uh-huh.
1: Don't forget to save it for me.
0: I'll save it.
1: All right, wonderful. Mm-hmm. I'll give them a call.
0: Okay, so we have got your number. And, okay, Madeline says, the thing called law, in my opinion, sucks. True. Lucita says, bonjour tout le monde. Share the link. Blessings to all. And Lucita sends two prayers and six hearts. Mm-hmm. So that's good. That's good sharing.
1: Six hearts?
0: Wow. Yeah.
1: Mm-hmm.
0: Well, there are three big ones and three small ones, Andre. Yeah. Arthur Charles, Andre, get ready.
1: Today is the birthday of the following persons.
0: Yeah.
1: There we go.
0: Mm-hmm. Trevor King. Oh, Trevor King's birthday today. DJ Lee Vichin. Lee Vichin. You know the way
1: Lee Vichin. Yeah, Lee Vichin.
0: I have to remember his Vi. Mm-hmm. Not, yeah.
1: So today's his birthday?
0: Yes.
1: Hey, Lee Vichin, happy birthday, partner.
0: Uh-huh.
1: Mm-hmm. Hope all is well with you. I haven't seen him in a while.
0: And Kentilia Louis. I know all of them except Levi Chin. Of course, I've heard of him. And Sheldon Daniel of MBC TV. All right, happy birthday
1: to you.
0: Mm-hmm.
1: Yes, I hope you. I wonder if you walk in today.
0: And all the best to Trevor King. Yes. Now, Siko Leonti says, good morning to everyone. Good morning, Andre, and lovely Jay. Okay, Siko, appreciate that. Nice. And Madeline says, Andre, I agree with you about the 12-year-old. The monster just took her life. Soulless. People do that.
1: Sad. Mm-hmm. Really sad.
0: Very. Okay, Irene says her mom and niece Rakim are listening with me today. Okay, Judy. That's Irene's mom, Andre. Her name is Judy. And of course, her niece Rakim. Okay. Hi, Judy. Nice to know. How's your flight, Judy? Well, I don't call her Judy. I say Mom Judy. Respect, Andre.
1: Mm-hmm.
0: Uh-huh. So, Mom Judy, how was the flight? Yeah. And there's some conversation. And so we go on to Arthur Charles again. He says, Lady J, yesterday, Andre said, guys like have no... Okay, let me read that just now. Lady J, yesterday, Andre said... Okay, I don't understand that. It says, guys like have no, I know for sure I have more bamboo than Andre. And when I'm home, no boxers. Okay, I got it.
1: I think you asked the question about that yesterday, didn't you?
0: Oh, right. No, you said that he doesn't want his partner. Right. No, when he comes home, his lady must be braless.
1: Right.
0: And I asked the question.
1: Right, it was you.
0: Yeah, asked the question. Is he also bottomless?
1: And I said, and you're talking there's about nothing you have to nothing. Show.
0: Right, so he's giving you... Okay, so take that, Andre. That's for you.
1: So what did he say?
0: Well, there's something... I'll start where I can understand.
1: What did he say?
0: I, Andre, have more bamboo than Andre. And when I'm home, no boxers. So he actually answered that. He has it ringing. So you have it ringing. Okay, all right.
1: Well,
0: let's hope it's not ringing. Let's hope it's like a coconut tree.
1: What did
0: standing.
1: They say a long time ago about boasters? They said something a long time ago.
0: That's between the two of you. I don't know. Who is going to watch? Let me see. Who's going to do that, Andre? Come on. You're not going to do that, are you?
1: I have a lot of friends that have a lot of mouth, you know. A lot of mouth. Nothing to show for it.
0: You hear that, Arthur Charles?
1: Yeah, a lot of mouth.
0: That's from Andre. But nice knowing that you also want to, you know, lay it out as well. So it's not just her laying it out. So Clara Sammy, hey Clara, good to see you on our live, Facebook Live. I haven't seen you for a while.
1: That's true, Miss Clara. Hope all is well with you. Yes, and the entire family as well.
0: Yeah,
1: your lovely, let me start with the husband. Yeah, your husband, I hope all is well with him. Then, of course, you have the lovely daughter-in-law.
0: Mm-hmm.
1: What's her name again? I keep forgetting her name. Her name is Kathy. Mm-hmm. And of course, then now, you have the great one, your son.
0: Darren.
1: Yes, Darren Sammy, the great one.
0: Yeah.
1: Yeah, man.
0: I saw him on Facebook some time ago. It was so funny. I didn't know what he was talking about, so I had to, listen, you know, put it up. And what he was talking about is him. He was sitting in the car, and he was talking. So I thought it was me. But he was actually talking to himself in the mirror. How handsome he is. It was so funny. Of course, he was thanking his mom. Yeah, you know, in the end. Yeah, it was funny. It was funny because I was wondering who you were saying it for until, you know, I'm like, I got to listen to that again, you know. It was funny. Mm-hmm. Yeah, I mean, you know, he looks good, Andre. He keeps himself. He, you know, when he gains a little weight, he goes to the gym and works it out, you know.
1: Yes.
0: Yeah.
1: Yes.
0: And that's a good thing.
1: Mm-hmm.
0: So Clara says, happy and blessed Tuesday to all Rev Up family. Make it a great day. Yeah. Thank you.
1: Yes, well. You as well.
0: And Veronica Bryan says, good morning to you, Andre and Lady J. I'm late, locked in London. Veronica Bryan, how's London doing? It must be pretty cold. Where is it at this point? Below or above? Boy. Could imagine at this time. Erin says, sorry about the kisses. Here you go from all of us. Let me count. 1, 2, 3, 4, 5, 6 kisses, Andre.
1: Five. How many? Six of them?
0: Six kisses.
1: Wow. Mm.
0: 2, 4, 6 bigger kisses, Andre. Yep.
1: Mm-hmm.
0: She sent kisses on the cheek and then she sent kisses on the lips. All right. Thank you, Irene. Appreciate. Mm-hmm. Master Joseph, I miss you, girl. Master Joseph says, good morning. Productive day to all. Master Joseph is the same as Lady J on WhatsApp. Mm-hmm. Okay. Did you send a message on WhatsApp? Okay. Oh, right. I just see a message. Hi, lady and gentleman. It's me, Marcy, from Canada. Andre, since you can't remember me, I will have to come to you. She sends three hearts for Andre and kisses for lady. Have a great day.
1: And who's that?
0: Marcy, the same person I'm now reading. So I turned around and I saw a message pop up. Because remember, I gave up on, that was the last message then.
1: Okay.
0: All right.
1: Okay, well, Marcy.
0: Yeah. Well, Marcia. She, all right. Siko says, some officers always have soft-hearted. You mean always soft-hearted to some other officers. That's probably what he means. Or they have soft hearts to officers, some officers. Yeah.
1: And some officers do use their discretion. Mm-hmm. They're not rigid.
0: No.
1: You know,
0: like the time when I told you I took a right turn instead of a left. I had no idea they had changed it, Andre.
1: Mm-hmm.
0: Coming behind me. So when I realized it was me, because there were two of them coming behind me, when I realized it was me, Andre, I had to pull a little lower down.
1: Mm-hmm.
0: So one was actually in front of me now, because I couldn't just stop. They have to understand that. We can't just stop. We hold back all the
1: cars.
0: Tell
1: me about it.
0: So we have to. Once we slow down, it means we've seen you, we've heard you. Give us the opportunity to get off the road. We're not running away. So anyway, I slowed down and I stopped. Brought down my glass. The one in front of me stayed in front, and the other one that was behind, he came to me. So I said, "How can I help you, officer?" And then he tells me what I did. I said, "I did what?" I said, "I saw two officers. I won't say where they were. Okay? So why would I deliberately take a right turn instead of a left?" And then he tells me it is now, because it used to be a right and left, and they've changed it now to one. Andre, you know, sometimes that happened a while back, a long time. But you know, some of us, we hardly go to the city. You understand? So we don't realize that, hey, it's changed. But then again, the sign was there. It was just further out. I didn't see it. So when I told him, "I saw the two of you, you really believe that I would have taken a right turn if it was really a left?" You know, I'm telling him that. And he listened. He listened. But before he told me, okay, he said to me, "But everybody says that to get out from the ticket." I'm saying it to get out of the ticket. It is for real. I said to him, "No, I'm not saying it to get out of the ticket. I saw the two of you and I told him where I saw them, right? Okay, you were not on your bikes. I saw y'all. So why would, if police are right there, I'm going to take a left instead of a right? Well, I'm going to take a right instead of a left." And then he allowed me to go, Andre.
1: Yeah,
0: but Andre,
1: reasonable.
0: It did bother me because Andre was two motorbikes coming at me. You know how loud that is. So everybody was watching. So I did feel a how. And I'm talking about it now and I'm going back to how I felt. So when I got home, I said, "Babes, you wouldn't know what happened to me today." And I told him, he says, "What did you do?" You know, and I said, "Yeah." I said, and my daughter says, "Mommy, it's a while. They've changed that." See, these are people that go to town more often than I do, unfortunately.
1: Mm-hmm.
0: But yes, Andre, when I get to the top of the road, I will wait and make sure I do it right. You know, because things, they're changing sometimes, you know, things in the city. Don't go here, don't go there. And we're not aware. And that's why I say it's so important for signage and put it that everyone can see it. Sometimes it's too far or it's too low, you know, it's too high, you know. So anyway, yes. And has that ever happened to you?
1: You have 2 minutes.
0: Yes, you said about the traffic lights. That's it. Okay, Marcia also said...
1: Well, since we have the attention of at least one police officer who's listening right now, what I'd like to know is, since there is no entry at the bottom of the Darling Road... If anybody goes up to Darling Road there, who's responsible? Who's right? Who's wrong?
0: Who's
1: entry.
0: Right? Who's wrong? But there's no entry, so why would you be going in through it?
1: No, but there's no sign that says you can't go. You can't go up.
0: But you just said there's no entry. You're saying it is known. Then you should say it's known that it's not no entry for people who've been living in.
1: You just spoke about signage.
0: No, but you didn't say there is no sign. You said there is. You actually said it. Andre.
1: No, maybe the way I said it was
0: probably
1: wrong.
0: So you're saying there is no sign that says there is no entry. So how do people... That's what you mean, right? Because, Andre, you're confusing me. I'm thinking there is a sign that says no entry going up the Darling. Well, after you leave The Voice. No, Andre, come on. No, get serious. After you leave The Voice, but you're talking about...
2: Lady J, if you give me a chance to speak, I would speak.
0: I am giving you a chance. I'm trying to
2: understand. The conversation.
0: No, I'm not. I want to understand what you're saying.
2: Was it your idea to talk about the Darling? No, it's my idea.
0: Yes, but I said,
2: I said, since we have officers who are listening right now, let me bring up this situation. You were the one who said that there's no sign at the bottom of the Darling. I told you I went to look to check for myself.
0: I didn't say there was no sign. I'm asking. Because I wouldn't be able to tell you there's no sign. I don't know. I've never gone up that way. I take a left.
2: But I remember you, the one who said that to me. And I said,
0: the Darling?
2: I said, there's no sign there?
0: No, I never told you that.
2: Okay, well, I rest my case. Continue, Lady J.
0: No, not me. Because I don't even know if there's a sign. I know. We know we take a left and go through. And we come out in Sanssouci, or we come out, where is that place? By where the cultural center is. We come out through there. But from the time I'm a little girl, I know we come down the Darling, and when we're going up, once you get to where the Voice is, that's your stop. Although they have one or two houses close by, and I think they go up. I don't know. I'm not sure. Okay, Sicko says, okay, I read that one. Cynthia Spencer says, good morning, Lady J and Andre. Wishing you both a happy Tuesday. Love you both. Yes, Cinti, love you. Cinti from DBS Andre. Mm-hmm. Love you too.
1: Okay. Hi. Opal as well.
0: Erin says she said hello and she had a good flight. Thanks for asking. Nice, Mom Judy. All right. AJ Simpson says, I fell asleep. When I woke up, you are already on shout outs. Hard night. AJ Andre.
1: Mm-hmm.
0: All right. Joan Chalry was saying something, I guess, and she let it drop. So there's nothing from you. And Madeline says it was topless and bottomless.
1: Yeah, that's exactly
0: good
1: what
0: one.
1: He said.
0: Mm-hmm. Good one, topless and bottomless. Well, we don't know if she too was bottomless. Eh? He asked for upper body, but we don't know. She might have given him a show, Madeline. So Madeline is laughing, and AG says, you're off the air in Soufre. AG.
1: Okay, AG, thank you very much for that info. Thank you very much.
0: Mm-hmm.
1: We'll certainly follow up on that.
0: Yeah, Madeline also says, big bamboo, small bamboo, tout same bamboo.
2: AG,
0: not for people. It's tell me when to stop.
1: We need to stop.
0: I can't
1: now.
0: See behind.
1: It's already 11:32.
0: Okay,
1: so let's call it a day.
0: All right. Irvin is the last one. Yes.
1: You read everything?
0: No, they have about... Andre, a lot. So that's okay.
1: Okay,
0: a lot
1: so
0: of messages.
1: We have to end. You see,
0: I'm doing my other job. Okay, Irvin says, good morning. I'm there watching. My mom is listening. Have yourself a great day. Hope you're enjoying the rest of your day. Okay, Irvin. Irvin Kadas. That's the same one from the very,
1: Okay,
0: appreciate
1: Irvin.
0: You.
1: Hope all is well with you, my man.
0: And the others, we can't read. There's so many of you. Wow, lots. Oh, just about three more, Andre. Four more. It was messages going on. So, Veronica, good morning. And Irvin, again, and Nisa. They were the ones with the extra messages. She says, Andre, I do remember that convo, Lady G, another program, where you said that you would check the bottom of Darling Road to verify if there was a no-entry sign.
2: Yeah, because you said that, Lady J.
0: I never said it.
2: She didn't say I said it. That's why I said to you, let me go and check it myself. So
0: listen,
2: now I'm hearing you say
0: Andre,
2: now,
0: I do remember that convo with Lady J on another program where you said that you would check the bottom of the Darling Road to verify if there was a no-entry sign.
2: Right, because you had said that there isn't.
0: You sure I say there isn't, Andre?
2: Okay,
0: I said
2: DJ,
0: I don't remember seeing one.
2: That's all right.
0: Because Andre,
2: right.
0: I can't
2: that's
0: even right. remember seeing. I don't. I
2: that's
0: can't tell
2: right.
0: you.
2: That's okay.
0: I just know
2: now,
0: what
2: now,
0: I know
2: my,
0: from years.
2: My,
0: that I don't go up.
1: One of my best male friends, Vincent, he's a minibus driver, and he says that there is a sign. Right.
0: Uh-huh.
1: He says it's before the entrance to the Voice.
0: Okay.
1: Okay, so I said to him, okay, I will have to go
0: is
1: and
0: it
1: check,
0: left or right?
1: check it out.
0: Uh-huh.
1: Okay, I'll have to go. I'm going to go down the highway and then drive up that side just to check and see.
0: Yeah.
1: All right?
0: Mm-hmm.
1: Because you remember how we started that conversation?
0: Mm.
1: Somebody had driven up the Darling Road.
0: It was an accident, something
1: right.
0: like that.
1: Yeah, and I was asking, I said, well,
2: The guy is definitely wrong. He's wrong for driving up there. Mm-hmm. Right? And then you said, well, you say you didn't say it.
0: I don't remember there's saying no there's sign no sign that says so. I may have said, is there a sign?
2: I said at the mm-hmm. time, I will have to go check it out.
0: Mm-hmm.
2: All right.
0: I don't remember that, Andre. Yeah. But anyways, if they're saying there is a sign, okay, great.
2: Well, that's where what mm-hmm. my friend is a minibus driver, so yeah. I guess he ought to
0: he
2: know.
0: He would know, yeah, because mm-hmm. they traverse these areas, yeah. But yeah. I'm just so used to coming up and taking a left from a little girl, so yeah.
2: Mm-hmm.
0: Okay. What's happening, Andre?
2: Somebody said you don't even know what a no entry sign looks like.
0: Who, Andre? They telling you that?
2: They say you don't know what it looks like.
0: What do you mean? I don't know what you must think. I'm what, 16? Hey, come on now. You all have right, to take folks. Your driver's license, you know.
2: Right,
0: wow,
2: folks.
0: Somebody write a lot of information there for you, Andre. Mm-hmm. So you need to read that. I don't know what it is.
2: Okay, no problem. So, folks, I want to thank you, you know, for mm-hmm. staying with us, especially the folks at DBS. Thank you so much. We really do appreciate your company. Those of you on the Facebook platform, on YouTube, on X, and all the other platforms, thank you very, very, very much. So we'll have to save the icing on the cake for tomorrow, because we're really way past the time. So mm-hmm. that's for tomorrow. I promise you tomorrow, I'll have to stop this lady at 11:20 so that we can get into the icing on the cake.
0: Yeah,
2: so,
0: Andrew, I can't see the time.
2: What do you have coming up? What do you have coming up today?
0: Today's Tuesday, so I said we would talk about the sickle cells today.
2: All right, health, lovely.
0: On the health corner, so that's a good thing. Our usual hit of the day, our usual one-hit wonder, lots of music coming. We've got the news, Andre, yes, and entertainment news also at 25 minutes before 3 o'clock.
2: Okay, so yeah. Those of you who normally listen to Zen the DJ, we mm-hmm. apologize. He wasn't able to be with us yesterday. He was under the weather. You know, which is rare. So we understand, you know, sometimes these things do happen.
0: Yeah.
2: So Zen will be back with you this afternoon from 3 o'clock, as usual, on Afternoon Overdrive until 6 p.m. Now, from 6 p.m., God willing, I'll be back here for Doctor in the House with Dr. Leonard Suraj.
0: Tuesday.
2: That's from 6 until 7 this evening. So that's what's going to be happening on Rev of St. Lucia for the rest of today. So thank you for listening. Thanks for viewing. Thank you, Lady J. Have yourself a great show. 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

up St. Lucia. Good morning to you and good morning to yours. Good morning wherever you are. It's Lady J in the house until 3 o'clock today on Rev Up Center. That's right. So I'm going to kick off my first song. Yeah. Very shortly. But before I do that, let's get into a little inspiration or motivation, depending on how you see it. All right. Don't be pushed around by the fears in your mind. Be led by the dreams in your heart. Again, don't be pushed around by the fears in your mind. Be led by the dreams in your heart. Taking my first song. Let's go.

All right. We're getting set for the one hit wonder. Yeah, right now. So let's see. A little late because of hard drive, but it happens, yes. One hit wonder today. We have, we're heading to the Bahamas. That's right. One of the biggest party songs ever recorded. Mm-hmm. Yes, that's back in 2000. The Bahamen released Who Let the Dogs Out? Remember that song? And the world went barking mad. Yes, the song became a global sports anthem, won a Grammy Award, and dominated radio stations from the Caribbean to Europe and North America. Yeah, while the group enjoyed success at home, this energetic hit became their defining international breakthrough. More than two decades later, it's still guaranteed to get a crowd singing along. That's right. Listeners, here we go with the One It Wonder, Who Let the Dogs Out. Who let-

Baha Men, Who Let the Dogs Out. That was our one hit wonder for today, Tuesday. Of course, you can join us again tomorrow for another song for you to enjoy. Yeah, we taking it way back, way, way back.

0: 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I'll be back after these messages. Very important.
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GG. I see you. Good afternoon to you, GG. I see you. All right, let's take in this one from Rima and Tyler, Temptation.

We there. I'm here. Yes, until 3 o'clock this afternoon. And don't forget, it's 15 minutes before 1 o'clock. We've got the hit of the day. And we also have the news. That's Rev Up St. Lucia News at 1. And that will be followed also by the latest weather report. Now, we're going to take in some music from Mystique. And you know, Mystique has a song that's called Fountain of Youth. And Andre's name and some information is involved. It's all good. So let's take in another song of Mystique. This one is called Wake Up My People. And then I will drop the song in case you haven't heard Fountain of Youth. I'll drop that song right after. Let's take a listen to this one, Wake Up My People. And I'm hearing this song for the first time.

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Now, the next one, listen carefully, because this one has a little bit of the information about Andre right here. And it's all positive. Trust me, it's positive. Yeah, because you know if it wasn't positive, I wouldn't be playing much of it. But it's positive, and it's funny as well. Take a listen. Mystique.

0: Yes, I tell you. Fountain of Youth. She wants to know what the secret is. How these men look so good for the ages. All right. Okay. Gotcha.
1: Exciting things are happening.
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1: Right now.
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0: I think part of what Andre said when he talked about the song was that he takes in enough sleep. Yeah, that was it. He takes his sleep seriously. Mm-hmm. Well, we're still with music out of St. Lucia. Risa and Tori.

27 minutes after 12. All right, so you're having lunch right now. Enjoy your lunch. 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Take it easy. 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So save some for later, if that's possible. 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

0: we getting set for... Sorry. I see you. I see you. Okay. I got that message. All right. For the hit of the day that's coming up in about, let's see, 2 minutes. So let's take in this information because we've got Doctor in the House this evening with Andre Paul from 6 to 7. And also the healing process on Thursday with Dr. Phil and wife Clarissa. So let's take in some information.
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0: 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All right, we're getting set for our hit of the day right after this.

Well, good afternoon. It's time for our hit of the day. Yes, and let's see. Let's see what we have for you today. We're bringing in some energy to the airwaves. Well, that's we going back into time, right? Mm-hmm. So if you like that song, we definitely bring in some energy. Today's hit of the day is the disco classic, Daddy Cool. Remember this one? By Bornie M. That song was released in 1976. This infectious tune became a global sensation, topping charts across Europe, the Caribbean, and beyond. With its irresistible beat and catchy chorus, Daddy Cool remains a party favorite nearly 50 years later. As we get ready for Father's Day, we're celebrating all the cool dads out there who keep their families smiling and their communities strong. Mm-hmm. So let's get into today's hit of the day, Daddy Cool. Check it out. She's crazy like a fool.

cool. Yeah, that was the Alva today from the legendary Bonnie M. All right, let's get into some more music. We've got the news coming your way at 1 o'clock with Andre Paul.

one is from TC Brown, and then we'll see if we can take in some music from KPT. This one is not a new one, but we'll see if we can take in some music before the news, if not after the news, from KPT. Yes, new music after this one.

0: like that line. The tourist won't come if they won't get rum. TC Brown. Alrighty.
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0: Well, 6 minutes before 1 o'clock, in 6 minutes, we present Rev Up St. Lucia News. Let's take in Lady Cece. Yeah, that's tribute to Nicole from KPT.

0: 2026. That's from Lady CC. It is now 1 o'clock in St. Lucia and the rest of the Eastern Caribbean. It is now time for Rev Up St. Lucia News with Andre Paul.
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2: From the Gablewoods Mall in Castries, St. Lucia, this is the Rev of St. Lucia News. Prime Minister Philip Jean-Pierre says that St. Lucia already maintains some of the most stringent firearm-related penalties in the region. In Trinidad and Tobago, an autopsy has confirmed that 12-year-old Mercedes Lane was beaten to death. And Pope Leo XIV on Monday denounced the scourge of sexual violence by Roman Catholic clergy. I'm Andre Paul. We start with news from St. Lucia. Prime Minister Philip Jean-Pierre has reiterated the complexities surrounding law enforcement, legislative intent, and constitutional safeguards, while underscoring the government's continued commitment to strengthening the criminal justice system through training and institutional support. Speaking during a pre-cabinet press briefing on Monday, June 8th, the Prime Minister addressed ongoing public debate about crime control, enforcement gaps, and the limits of legislation when tested in the courts. The Prime Minister notes that St. Lucia already maintains some of the most stringent firearm-related penalties in the region, although public awareness of these measures may be limited. However, the Prime Minister acknowledged that the existence of strong laws does not always translate into visible enforcement outcomes, pointing to constitutional and procedural constraints within the justice system. Pierre revealed that discussions have taken place with the Commission of Police regarding potential legislative reforms aimed at strengthening the state's response to crime.
7: The question is, who takes the lead? We take the lead in that we pass the laws. Then there is a constitution of the country. People challenge some of the laws in the constitution. That's happened before. St. Lucia has and is going to ban some of the strictest gun laws in the region. The strictest ones. The question is, why? You may ask yourself, why aren't these laws, why don't you hear them manifested? I can't answer a question. Someday I know you don't like me to say that, but I can't answer this question. I can't answer why. But I can tell you, we have some of the most severe penalties, like life imprisonment. It's a solution. I don't think many people know that. But you are liberated. But in fact, I had a discussion with the commissioner of police, and he says to me that he'll be proposing some new legislation, which we await from the commissioner of police. I think when he meets you, he'll probably be telling you what he's proposing, but he says to me he's proposing some new legislation matters to deal with crime.
2: The Prime Minister further reflected on the legal principle that governs criminal proceedings, stressing that courtroom processes are bound by strict rules of procedure. He explains that legal representation and procedural rules often shape how cases are argued and determined, regardless of public sentiment.
7: There are complex issues. You know, I know you did last week when I said to you that information is not evidence. Now, when we speak here, I speak, you speak in the press, but in a court of law, what happens there is evidence. My father was a policeman. I hope nobody gets vexed, guys, say that again. And he used to say to me all the time that the court is a court of law and may not be a court of justice. But that's deep. Now, when you, lawyers tell you, my instructions are, what lawyers tell you, know? Lawyers tell you, my instructions are. And the instructions that they get, what they're told to by the client. Now, you and me, it is, that sounds very, even unfair and unjust. As what lawyers tell you, my instructions are. So even if you see somebody commit a crime, the lawyer will tell you, my instructions are.
2: The Prime Minister adds that the apparent gap between crime and punishment is often a reflection of legal procedure rather than legislative absence. Against this backdrop, the Prime Minister stressed the importance of strengthening the capacity of law enforcement officers, particularly in relation to evidence gathering and court presentation.
7: Now, so the crime and the punishment may be there, the crime may be committed, but the punishment may not seem to suit the crime that was committed. You know why? Because in there is law. In there is procedure. And that is why the police have to have training in scenes of crime. The way the evidence is collected. You have to have training in the collection of evidence, in giving evidence, you have to get evidence in report writing, you have to get, and that is why it's so important. We speak about enforcement. Enforcement means arresting the person. The other part of that is getting that person in jail.
2: That's St. Lucia's Prime Minister, Philip J. Pierre. Questions surrounding the enforcement of vehicle tint regulations have intensified public discussion on equality before the law, following concerns that some vehicles, including those linked to government entities, may be operating outside prescribed legal limits. The matter was raised during a recent police press briefing.

0: Act, it does create an offense for tint exceeding 8 inches from the top front windscreen of the motor vehicle. The law applies to all road users, whether it be a government or a private vehicle, and it's very evident that during our road safety operations, traffic checks and otherwise, that motor vehicles that are engaged, or drivers, sorry, who are engaged by police officers, where tint is in excess of the 8 inches, the police officers do exercise the powers under the law.
1: LaMontagne outlined the enforcement options available to officers, noting that discretion is exercised within the parameters of the legislation.
0: One of the powers would be for the issuance of a ticket. One of the powers, which is a discretionary power, is for the issuance of a warning notice where drivers are asked to remove the tint, well informed of the offense that they are committing, and they are asked to remove the tint without a ticket being issued.
1: Addressing concerns of inconsistency or preferential treatment, LaMontagne rejected any suggestion that enforcement is uneven. He further notes that the police service continues to engage relevant stakeholders in an effort to strengthen compliance and ensure consistency throughout the enforcement chain.
0: There is no unbalanced action on the part of the police with regard to the enforcement of the Motor Vehicles and Road Traffic Act. There are subsidiary issues with regard to when tickets are issued, with regard to what the next stages are, and this is not something that resides within the Royal St. Lucia Police Force. We continue to work with stakeholders to try to address these issues to ensure that the law is enforced, not just on the police end, but going all the way through its execution within the courts of St. Lucia.
1: That was Superintendent of Police Troy LaMontagne. The Sir Arthur Lewis Community College on Monday paid tribute to one of St. Lucia's most distinguished educators and public servants, renaming its administrative building in honor of former principal and Governor General Emerita Dame Paulette Louisi as she celebrated her 80th birthday. The ceremony brought together educators, government officials, students and well-wishers to celebrate a woman whose contributions to education and national development have spanned decades. Principal of the Sir Arthur Lewis Community College, Dr. Marjorie Jamieson Charles, described the occasion as both a celebration and an expression of gratitude for Dame Paulette's lifelong service. Reflecting on Dame Paulette's legacy, Jamieson Charles praised her leadership and dedication to the people of St. Lucia.
2: On the occasion of her 80th birthday, it is with great joy to say we honor you, we celebrate you, and merci appeal, we thank you. Dame Paulette's story is one of courage, humility, and lifelong commitment to people. She led this nation with dignity. She led this college with vision.
1: That was the principal of the Sir Arthur Lewis Community College, Dr. Marjorie Jamieson Charles. Meanwhile, chairman of the Board of Governors of the Sir Arthur Lewis Community College, Dr. Cleta Springer, highlighted Dame Paulette's transformative impact on generations of students during her tenure as an educator and principal.
3: As an educator and principal of our college, Dame, you inspired generations of students to pursue excellence, embrace learning, and contribute meaningfully to society. Your dedication to education helped shape our college and has left a lasting impact on countless young people whose lives were transformed under your guidance.
1: That was the chairman of the Board of Governors of the Sir Arthur Lewis Community College, Dr. Cleta Springer. Also in attendance was Education Minister Kenson Kazimi, who described Dame Paulette as a source of inspiration whose influence extends far beyond the classroom.
4: What produces an educated nation are those who inspire our young people to believe they are capable of extraordinary things. Dame Paulette Louisi is, above all else, that kind of human being. Those who give their lives to education of our people and to the development of this nation, they deserve to be remembered by the institutions they helped to build.
1: That was Education Minister Kenson Kazimi. And in a response, Dame Paulette reflected on a life after public office with her trademark wit and humility.

0: Dame Pullett said she has continued to enjoy an active and fulfilling life since leaving office.
1: 10 years ago, I retired as Governor General. Some people don't know what the word retirement means. I said, maybe they're spelling it R-E-T-Y-R-E, that I have just retired, put new grooves in my wheel. So it's been a real pleasure. Mind you, sitting down there listening to all these nice things said about myself. I mean, I tried not to let my nose go up. You know, say Jose Leo?
0: That was Governor General Emerita Dame Pullett Luisi. Now to news from the region. In Trinidad and Tobago, an autopsy has confirmed that 12-year-old Mercedes Lane was beaten to death. Even with the arrest of a suspect in the brutal murder, Mercedes' grieving father, speaking with Guardian Media, says nothing will ease the pain or erase the violent manner in which his daughter lost her life. As tears rolled down his cheeks, Ronald Cabrera said an autopsy at the Forensic Science Center on Monday confirmed her cause of death as multiple blunt force injuries, confirming his suspicion that she had been beaten to death. Cabrera said although a 26-year-old suspect is in police custody, the reality is that his daughter is dead. Could any amount of anything bring back my daughter? Cabrera asked, questioning how a person could commit such a heinous act against a petite, shy, and innocent child. The father called on Trinidad and Tobago authorities to put programs in place to help young people stay on the right track, saying this could help prevent them from becoming individuals who commit such heinous acts. The official police report states that Mercedes was reported missing by her grandfather around 4 p.m. on Saturday, June 6. He told Trinidad police that at 11:30 a.m., he placed Mercedes into a pink-colored wagon and asked the male driver, whom he did not know, to drop her home less than 5 minutes away. She never reached her destination. Instead, Trinidad police, villagers, and the hunter's search and rescue team launched a search. The following morning, around 6:43 a.m., a worker with Trinity Exploration and Production Services discovered the child's body lying face down and motionless. While funeral arrangements have not yet been finalized, a relative said that a candlelight vigil for 12-year-old Mercedes is being planned tentatively for this Friday. Brazil said Monday that it was temporarily suspending use of the world's first single-dose dengue vaccine following two suspicious deaths. More than 500,000 people have received doses of the vaccine this year, which was developed publicly in Brazil and approved by health authorities in November. Over 500,000 people vaccinated between January and May 2026. 3,703 or 7% showed symptoms similar to dengue. 42 people, meanwhile, had more severe reactions, according to the health ministry. Authorities have recorded 3 severe cases, including 2 that resulted in the deaths of a 58-year-old man and a 48-year-old woman. A 38-year-old woman entered intensive care but has since been discharged. There's not enough data to establish a cause and effect link between the vaccine and these 3 serious cases, but it is a warning signal, Brazil's health minister Alexandra Padilla told a press conference. As a precaution, we have decided to temporarily suspend vaccination, he adds, without elaborating on what would be required for it to be reintroduced. This is the first single-dose inoculation against the mosquito-borne dengue virus, which can cause high fever, headaches, muscle pain, nausea and rashes, and in rare cases, fatal. On the international stage, Pope Leo XIV on Monday denounced the scourge of sexual violence by Roman Catholic clergy and called for a culture of care in the church ahead of an expected private meeting with victims in Spain. One of the most painful encounters is with those who have been wounded precisely by those who were supposed to care for them, including members of the clergy, the first US-born Pope said, according to Reuters news agency. Faced with this scourge, the ecclesial community is called to respond with listening, truth, justice, reparation, and an ever more determined commitment to prevention and a culture of care, the pontiff told a gathering of Spanish bishops. The leader of the world's 1.4 billion Roman Catholics spent an hour with 6 victims of sexual violence by the clergy on day three of a state visit to Spain, where the issue has come up regularly. Each victim spoke of their painful personal experience and put forward proposals for making the church's response to such tragic cases more effective, the Vatican said in a statement. Pope Leo assured them of his commitment to ensure that their proposals become a foundation for additional efforts so that the church may truly be a safe and spiritually healthy place. According to a 2023 report from Spain's National Ombudsman, around 200,000 minors are estimated to have been suffered sexual violence by Roman Catholic clergy in Spain since 1940. Finally, professional wrestling legend Hulk Hogan died of natural causes last year, according to a report by Florida police that formally closes the investigation into Hogan's death. The Clearwater Police Department released a 72-page report on Friday, summarizing an exhaustive review of statements, medical records, surveillance footage, and a visual inspection of Hulk Hogan's body. According to the report, Hulk Hogan's wife, as well as a home health aide and an occupational therapist, were all with Hulk Hogan at his home when he stopped breathing. His wife, Sky Daly Hogan, called 911, and then the trio performed CPR on Hulk Hogan until firefighters and paramedics arrived. There's been no evidence to indicate the death of Hulk Hogan was anything other than natural, the report states. It added, quote, through the course of the investigation, there has been no evidence to indicate any criminal wrongdoing related to his death. This case will be closed and will be considered solved, end of quote. Family members told investigators that Hulk Hogan had been suffering from multiple health issues in the weeks before his death, including leukemia, an irregular heart rhythm, pneumonia, and kidney failure. Hulk Hogan had also undergone many hospitalizations and surgeries in the years before his death. Hogan, whose real name is Terry Bollea, died on the 24th of July at the age of 71. Up next, the latest weather report.
2: Thank you, Andre. The present weather at Yunoro Airport is fair. The present weather at GFL Charles Airport is partly cloudy. The present temperature at Yunoro Airport is 30 degrees Celsius or 86 degrees Fahrenheit. Last night's minimum temperature at Yunoro Airport was 26 degrees Celsius or 79 degrees Fahrenheit. Relative humidity at Yunoro Airport is 68%. The wind at Yunoro Airport is blowing from the east at 21 miles per hour, 33 kilometers per hour. Rainfall in the 24-hour period that ended at 8 a.m. today at Yunoro Airport, 0.1 millimeters, and at GFL Charles Airport, a trace. The total rainfall for the month of June thus far at Yunoro Airport, 6.4 millimeters, and at GFL Charles Airport, 9.6 millimeters. The sun will set today at 6:31 p.m., and the sun will rise tomorrow, Wednesday at 5:35 a.m. Now the forecast for St. Lucia, and that's valid for the next 24 hours. Winds will be blowing from the east near 20 miles per hour or 31 kilometers per hour. The weather, fair and breezy, becoming cloudy at times with a few brief showers. The weather, fair and breezy, becoming cloudy at times with a few brief showers. Marine forecast for season at 25 mile or 40 kilometer radius from St. Lucia. Tides for Castries Harbour, low at 4:11 p.m., high at 10:49 p.m. Tides for Viewfort Bay, low at 5:58 p.m. and high at 11:56 p.m. The seas moderate with waves 4 to 6 feet or 1.2 to 1.8 meters. And the forecast for the Lesser Antilles, fair and breezy, becoming cloudy at times with a few showers. The tropical weather outlook, the Atlantic high pressure system will generate moderate to brisk easterly winds and generally stable conditions over the Lesser Antilles during the forecast period. A tropical wave located several hundred miles east of the Lesser Antilles is moving westward near 15 miles per hour or 24 kilometers per hour and is expected to affect the southern Windward Islands tomorrow. Two other tropical waves located over the central and eastern tropical Atlantic are moving westward near 17 miles per hour or 28 kilometers per hour. Tropical cyclone formation is not expected over the tropical Atlantic during the next 7 days. Here's a repeat of the tropical weather outlook. The Atlantic high pressure system will generate moderate to brisk easterly winds and generally stable conditions over the Lesser Antilles during the forecast period. A tropical wave located several hundred miles east of the Lesser Antilles is moving westward near 15 miles per hour or 24 kilometers per hour and is expected to affect the southern Windward Islands tomorrow. Two other tropical waves located over the central and eastern tropical Atlantic are moving westward near 15 miles per hour or 28 kilometers per hour. Tropical cyclone formation is not expected over the tropical Atlantic during the next 7 days. And before we end the weather, the latest weather report, take a look at the forecast for St. Lucia, valid for the next 24 hours once again. Right. Fair and breezy, becoming cloudy at times with a few showers. Fair and breezy, becoming cloudy at times with a few showers. And tides for Castries Harbour, low at 4:11 p.m. and high at 10:49 p.m. The tides for Beaufort Bay, low at 5:38 p.m. and high at 11:56 p.m. And the seas, moderate with waves 4 to 6 feet or 1.2 to 1.8 meters. Now remember, the winds will be blowing from the east near 20 miles per hour, 31 kilometers per hour. Winds are blowing from the east near 20 miles per hour, 31 kilometers per hour, and the weather fair and breezy, becoming cloudy at times with a few brief showers. And that's the latest weather report for today, Monday. Sorry, today's Tuesday. What am I saying? For today, Tuesday. It's June 9th. If you're celebrating a birthday today, happy birthday to you and yours. Enjoy.
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4: It was a Friday night and I was going to collect some people. The early Saturday morning. And one girl alone in the bus, so I decided, well, I'm going to stop her, give her a ride. Two guys I was racing, and it was an overtaking that was taking place. One overtake the other, and one lost control of the vehicle. In a twinkle of an eye, I took off my eyes off the main road and went into the mirror to watch the car that was spinning. And in seconds, I just had a large impact.
5: This is the end result of what could have been a fatal accident.
4: 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But praise God, I'm still alive. It broke both of my legs. I stayed on for about 2 years. I used to be a drinker. I stopped drinking. It's just a little distraction. Cause a vehicle to hit me head on. Be careful. Never be in a hurry. 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
2: Good afternoon. The time is 1:28. 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First National Bank is turning up the excitement with Tap to the Vava. And that's going, yeah, it started off from April 15th and it's going through to June 30th. 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Yeah.

St. Lucia. It's Lady G until 3 o'clock today. Coming up, right, the energy booster. That's right. And we've got Health Corner at 2 o'clock today. Today we're going to talk about sickle cells. Yes. Now, energy booster just for you. You may just need this one. Good energy is contagious. Share a smile, offer a kind word, and watch how quickly your afternoon brightens. Especially with that smile. Trust me, it's contagious. True thing. Yeah, let me repeat. Good energy is contagious. Share a smile, offer a kind word, and watch how quickly your afternoon brightens. We're going to take in, as we said, continue with music from KPT. This is from Katina Royalty.

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6: All right, here's the final one, and this one is from Casey. It's called How Did We Get Here? Take a listen.

12 minutes before 2 o'clock. At 2 o'clock, we get into the health corner. And our health corner today, we're going to be talking about sickle cells, our feature today. Very interesting. Very interesting. So let me just give you a little heads up for this afternoon. Mm-hmm. So many people have heard the name, but few truly understand the pain, challenges, and realities faced by those living with sickle cells every single day. So today, and that's happening in a few minutes, we'll uncover the good, the bad, and the ugly truth about the sickle cell disease. That's coming up at 2 o'clock today. All right, let's change our rhythm, our genre right now. Taking some music right now.

0: urgent call. So listeners, wherever you are, as long as you're in St. Lucia, wherever you are listening to the sound of my voice right now and rev up St. Lucia, there's an urgent call to assist Celeste Jacqueline Lake. She's at the Tapio Hospital and there is a need for blood. Right, please donate blood. It's urgently needed at the OKEU Hospital for Celeste Jacqueline Lake. Please assist if you can, right? I think it is any blood type, yes? Mm-hmm. Not too sure, but if I get that information for you, but the information does not really specify, so I guess it's any blood type. If it's a change, I will get back to you. But please, OKEU Hospital, seeking blood for, please donate blood for Celeste Jacqueline Lake. Urgently needed. It's saying the Tapio Hospital, but it's also saying urgently at OKEU, right? Yeah. But please, if you're asking, you need to say the name Celeste Jacqueline Lake.
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Well, it's 1 minute after 2 o'clock. Time to get into Rev Up Health Corner.

Welcome to Rev Up Health Corner. On today, Tuesday, June 9. And this afternoon, our feature is on sickle cell. Yeah, sickle cell disease. We're going to talk about the good, the bad, and of course, the ugly. So today we're talking about a disease that affects thousands of families across the Caribbean and millions around the world, and that's sickle cell disease. Many people have heard the name, but few truly understand the pain, challenges, and realities faced by those living with it every single day. So today, right here on Rev Up Center, let's uncover the good, the bad, and the ugly truth about sickle cell disease. Now, sickle cell disease, often called SCD, is an inherited blood disorder. It is not contagious. You cannot catch it from someone. A person is born with it when they inherit an abnormal hemoglobin gene from both parents. Hemoglobin is the protein in red blood cells that carries oxygen throughout the body. When the gene is altered, red blood cells become hard, sticky, and shaped like a sickle or crescent moon instead of being round and flexible. These sickle-shaped cells can block blood vessels, reducing oxygen flow and causing severe pain and damage to organs. If a person inherits only one sickle cell gene, they have sickle cell trait. They usually do not have the disease but can pass the gene on to their children. Now the bad. We'll start with the difficult reality, right? People living with sickle cell disease can experience what are known as pain crises. These episodes can occur suddenly and may last for hours, days, or even weeks. The pain can be so intense that hospitalization becomes necessary. Now, other complications include chronic anemia and fatigue, frequent infections, delayed growth in children, stroke, kidney damage, vision problems, lung complications known as acute chest syndrome, pregnancy complications in women living with the disease. Mm-hmm. Many patients also struggle with missing school, missing work, and dealing with the emotional toil of a lifelong illness. So let's check out the ugly. Checking out the ugly truth. Sickle cell disease remains one of the world's most common inherited blood disorders. Yet many people know very little about it. According to the World Health Organization, an estimated 7.74 million people worldwide were living with sickle cell disease in 2021, with approximately 515,000 babies born with the condition that year alone. The disease contributes to approximately 81,100 deaths among children under 5 years old. That was in 2021. Now, researchers believe the true death toll is much higher than official records suggest. The harsh reality is that in some countries, many children with sickle cell disease die before reaching adulthood, because they do not receive early diagnosis or proper treatment. So here in the Caribbean, sickle cell disease is a major public health concern because of our African ancestry. St-
Studies from newborn screening programs have shown that approximately one in every 250 newborns in Jamaica is born with sickle cell disease, while nearly 10% of newborns carry the sickle cell trait. Similar patterns are seen across several Caribbean islands. Also, researchers identified significant rates of sickle cell trait carriers in countries such as Jamaica, Grenada, Tobago, and St. Lucia. This means many Caribbean people may carry the gene without knowing it. Now, here's the good news. Thanks to advance in medicine, people with sickle cell disease are living much longer than ever before. Early diagnosis, newborn screening, vaccinations, proper hydration, healthy lifestyle, pain management, blood transfusions, and medications such as hydroxyurea have dramatically improved survival and quality of life. Even more encouraging, treatments such as bone marrow transplants and emerging gene therapies are offering hope for long-term cures in some patients. Today, many people with sickle cell disease become teachers, doctors, lawyers, athletes, entrepreneurs, and parents. They are not defined by their diagnosis. Very good. So what can we do? You got to know your status, of course. If you're planning to have children, ask your healthcare provider about the sickle cells screening. If both parents carry the sickle cell trait, there is a significant chance their child or children could be born with the disease. Knowledge truly is power. The earlier the sickle cell disease is detected, the better the chances for effective treatment and a healthier life.

Knowledge, stigma with support, and silence with awareness. I'm Lady J, and this has been Rev Up Health Corner, right here on Rev Up Center. We keeping St. Lucia healthy, one conversation at a time. Remember to stay hydrated, stay informed. And always remember, awareness saves lives. Now you may wonder, what is the hydroxyurea? Because I'm interested in knowing too. So it's a medication commonly used to help people living with sickle cell disease. Yeah? It does not cure sickle cell disease, but it can significantly reduce many of its complications and improve quality of life. So you may also wonder how it works. Hydroxyurea helps the body produce more fetal hemoglobin, that's HbF, a special type of hemoglobin that babies naturally have before birth. Fetal hemoglobin prevents red blood cells from becoming sickle-shaped. As a result, fewer pain crises, fewer hospital visits, reduced risk of acute chest syndrome, a serious lung complication, less need for blood transfusions, improved overall health and quality of life. Sounds really good to me. So the possible side effects, I tell you. Like medications, hydroxyurea can have side effects, including nausea or upset stomach, loss of appetite, darkening of the skin or nails, lower white blood cell counts, which can increase infection risk, lower platelet counts, which may affect blood clotting. Wow. Because of these effects, patients take hydroxyurea usually require, patients taking hydroxyurea usually require regular blood tests and medical monitoring. Now, if it is safe, studies over many years have shown that hydroxyurea is generally safe and effective for both adults and children with sickle cell disease when used under medical supervision. So one of the biggest breakthroughs in sickle cell treatment has been hydroxyurea. This medication helps the body make healthier red blood cells, reducing painful crises and helping many patients live longer, healthier lives. So I repeat, I said that. Here's the repeat, yeah? That's why many doctors consider hydroxyurea one of the most important treatments available today for people living with sickle cell disease.

hope you received the awareness. I sure did. Learned a lot. Mm-hmm. And I am feeling the pain for some of those patients, for sure, with sickle cells. That was truth right there from that information. Tomorrow is Wednesday. You can join us again for another edition of the Health Corner right here on RevUp Center. Yeah, another feature right here tomorrow, Wednesday.

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1: All right, we're going to take a quick break. I'll be back right after, but don't forget that 25 minutes before 3, we've got Rev Up Entertainment News right here.
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1: Right, so we're going back into time with this Calypso. One song and then we get into Rev Up Entertainment News. Taking this one from Byron, Sugar Dumpling. Remember this? All right. Memories.

right, I enjoyed this one. Okay, we have about 3 minutes left. We'll take a quick break, and when we return, entertainment news right here on Rev Up Center.

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All right. 25 minutes before 3 o'clock. We're on the home stretch, but it's now time for entertainment news. If you're just tuning in, then good afternoon to you. Thank you for tuning in to Rev Up St. Lucia. This is Rev Up Center with me, Lady J, and it's now time for entertainment news, right? We're getting right into it.

0: So the legal battle between actress Blake Lively and actor-director Justin Baldoni is back in the spotlight. A judge has dismissed Baldoni's massive lawsuit against Lively, her husband Ryan Reynolds, and others. The dispute stems from allegations and counter-allegations surrounding the film It Ends With Us. The case has generated months of Hollywood gossip, leaked messages, and public finger-pointing. Tell me about it. That's Hollywood's messiest feud. Maybe far from over. Has Blake Lively won his round, or is there more drama still to come? And French singer and actor Patrick Bruel is making international headlines after being arrested in Paris following multiple allegations of sexual assault and rape from several women. Bruel has strongly denied all allegations and says all relationships were consensual. The conversation has already led to tour cancellations and suspended performances while investigations continue. Well. That's one of France's biggest entertainment icons. He is facing the biggest crisis of his career. Say that again. Fans are shocked. Critics are divided, as always, and the story is still developing. Or is it unfolding? Now, right here in St. Lucia, one of the biggest entertainment conversations in St. Lucia right now is the countdown to St. Lucia Carnival 2026. Soca artists are releasing new music, bands are unveiling costumes, and pageant contestants are preparing for the upcoming season. Social media has been buzzing with discussions about which songs could become this year's Road March, or as we say, the Road Anthem. And which artists are poised for breakout performances? So the Carnival Countdown is officially on. Which song will dominate the road this year? And which artist is ready to take St. Lucia by storm? Now don't forget, kicking off next week from Monday. Right here, we're getting into our program as well. Right around Rev Up St. Lucia, the Mass Makers, kicking off on Monday, 10 to 11. Now over in Trinidad and Tobago, final story. The Caribbean entertainment world is mourning the passing of legendary Trinidadian pianist and composer Robert Greenidge, who died at the age of 76. He was widely regarded as one of the most influential steel pan musicians in history. Greenidge helped bring the steel pan to international audiences and worked with major artists around the world. Tributes have been pouring in from across the Caribbean and the global music community. A giant year of Caribbean music has taken his final bow. Tributes are pouring in for the man who helped bring the sweet sound of steel pan to the world. And that's it for today on Rev Up Entertainment News. You can join me again, same time, 25 minutes before 3, tomorrow Wednesday, for Rev Up Entertainment News. Yes, as we say, yes, I. It's happening. It's going to happen right here. So we continue with the good music. We're going to take in one oldie or two. Calypso. Let's take in this one from Calypso Rose. What's she going to do? All right, after this.
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0: Here's Calypso Rose. Going back into time. Check the lyrics. And check how short the songs were. Under 3 minutes.

All right. So, hey, let me send out greetings to Joanne Prisca Louis, and that's coming from Anthony, as well as your son, DJ Mickey. And we're going to drop this song for you. Hope you're having a great day thus far. David Rudder, give praise. Happy birthday.

0: Teddy Z, I see you, I see you. All right, my final break, and that's a commercial break because it's almost time to say goodbye from Rev Up Center. Back in a moment.
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1: All right, St. Lucia, and those of you tuned in online, we appreciate that. 6 minutes to go, 6 minutes left on the Rev Up Center with me, Lady J. But of course, Zen the DJ will be coming on at 3 o'clock today. So I got to say goodbye and make way for Zen. It's been a pleasure. And as always, I hope you enjoyed the session with me. I thoroughly enjoyed your company. And thank you, of course, for staying tuned. Today, Tuesday, energy is still alive. So keep the momentum going. That's right. Stay safe, stay positive, and keep Rev Up locked in wherever you go. That's it. That's why I say goodbye. Love you and keep listening. My final song, yeah, Shaggy, Sting, Till the Morning. 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

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Yeah. 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Yeah, all our fish done, drink I done. 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And? 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Yeah, yeah. When I pull up by the bar, I see my partner with her old woman. 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

0: 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Bum Bum Whistle by Tolly Boy and Sidale. 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

Mexico City. The opening ceremony is actually going to feature performances by Shakira and Burna Boy to kick off the expanded 48-team, 104-match tournament across Canada, Mexico, and the United States. It's going to run until the final on July 19th, 2026 at the MetLife Stadium.

0: 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We'll be back right after these.
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0: 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Join us for free on Wednesday, June 10th at the Harbor Club for an evening of culture, conversation, and celebration as we explore the soundtrack of St. Lucia's carnival story. 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
1: 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And this is Rev Up, St. Lucia, 95.9 FM. 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
1: It's now time for Doctor in the House with Dr. Leonard Suraj. Dr. Suraj, it's good to see you.
4: Welcome. To see you, Andre. Thank you very much. And good evening, listeners and those who are following the program. As you may have realized, last week we started on a topic to make you understand your body a little better. Well, we started with the head, but never got beyond that.
1: We go to the neck.
4: Yeah.
1: That was it.
4: So, and we had quite a lively discussion on that. However, this time around, I would like to continue that journey of understanding your body, not only for you to know how your body works, but for you to know how to take care of it and how to prevent things from going bad with it.
1: I think, Dr. Suraj, yep, without spending too much time on it, I think we learned some very, very important lessons. But what stood out for me, mm-hmm, was when you said that we could train the brain, mm-hmm, in such a way that the brain can control us.
4: Yeah.
1: Or it not necessarily control us, but control our actions. Mm-hmm. Where we want to do something which is harmful to us, and the brain signals. I think that's what I gathered from it.
4: Yeah.
1: So just, you know, if you don't mind just repeating that part, because I think that was so important.
4: I think the brain basically controls the body. And you can condition your brain to dictate to the body what to do. And this, it occurs in every aspect of life. When you look at the military, in the military, the brain is trained to ignore pain, to ignore certain things, to ignore hunger.
1: Mm-hmm.
4: And especially these guys who are trained as Marine. The Marine are a different set of training by themselves. They're almost like Rambo. And that's how they're trained. In fact, Rambo's experience, those who saw that movie,
1: mm-hmm,
4: First Blood, that kind of thing, it just tells you how tough these guys are. And I knew a guy who was, he became a doctor in my class in Jamaica. And he had been in the Marine before and left it and came. And he was telling us how the kind of experience is. Sometimes Even though there is pain, even though there is heat, you just stick with it. And the mind overrides it. And even in ecclesiastical circles, the mind can, they are trained for the mind to control. Mm-hmm. For little things like hunger and so forth, that is, doesn't require as much training. But as I said last time, that the body is controlled by the brain, and the brain supersedes the action of the body.
1: Amazing, amazing. But just a quick question. You used the Marines as an example. Now, are you saying to us that we, just as the Marines, need to go to some training or something? Or is this something that we can do on our own?
4: To some extent, we can do it on our own. Our willpower is important. And it happens, I suppose, everywhere. You are a determined person. You decide, even though you feel sleepy, you're going to study. And the sleep come in and make your head nod. And then you stay up. Mm-hmm. A person who is less driven would just go to sleep. But they stay back. And if you remember the Ladder of St. Augustine, that poetry that tells you when everybody else is enjoying their sleep, he is struggling in the night to do the work.
1: Yes.
4: And so I just wish that we could have expanded, maybe have a symposium on this kind of where discipline, hard work, staying the course, and don't always go for the path that is
1: least resistance.
4: Go for the path that will give you much more reward, even though it's more difficult. We tend to settle for easy things too much. Nothing good come easy, and therefore you must train your brain, train your body, train your desires. Because as I may have mentioned in the first talk, that the body is composed of a series of desires and wants, almost like little 4-year-olds in you. That you want this, the id, what they call the id in us. You want this, you want that, and you cannot suffer for the denial of that thing. You get into a tantrum. So all these disciplines can be instilled in us.
1: You said something a while ago that caught my attention. You said a person who is less driven. Mm-hmm. I think that's significant. Yeah. Can you explain that?
4: Oh, somebody who is less driven, driven by ambition and success, I would say, but driven by ambition and a desire to better oneself. That is a drive I'm talking about. Mm-hmm. Some people are more driven than others. And you'd see in society, to every 100 people, there must be a few driven ones, those that will just go with the flow, and those that take the path of least resistance. Mm-hmm. And those who are just miserable. They have all these characters that exist. So the driven one, fewer in number, but they are the one that will stay the course, do the sacrifice, take the heat, take the discomfort, take the hunger to go to get where they are going.
1: Do you think that drive, as you said there, that this seems to be in more less individuals are inclined to have that drive? Do you think this is something that has to be instilled by parents, or is it something that happens accidentally? You happen to be, you know, in a class where you have maybe a teacher who drives the students or tells them, you know, makes them aware of those things. How does one
4: get the drive?
1: Yes. How where do you get the inspiration from?
4: It's a bit of all of what you mentioned. It is a bit of how, but it is about how do you see yourself. If the people who are early in molding you, say the first 5 years of your life, some authorities say 6. If during that time you've been given proper training that make you love yourself, make you feel good about yourself, make you feel you are worth something.
1: That's what I'm saying. Where is that coming from?
4: Oh, that is coming from the way parents...
1: Ah, okay. There we go.
4: What they do is that they would look out for the best in you, make you feel good about yourself, praise you where praise is due, and when you fall short, try and understand how you fall short and see how they can pick you up without castigating you. Because the more you give punishment, whether it is physical, emotional, neglect, or withdrawal, when you give this punishment, the child don't really blame the punisher, but blame him or herself for being punished.
1: Mm-hmm.
4: And so these things give the child an impression that they are not worth it. And nothing is as catastrophic as a child who don't believe they are worth something.
1: So a lot of that training, really and truly, is supposed to begin in the home.
4: It's supposed to be where the caretakers are, mm-hmm. at home, if they're in preschool. Some children go to preschool, go to day care from about 1 year, 6 months. And there are different level of care. But all this time, the early exposure the children have must be well thought out and try to give the children the best. Make them the leaders of tomorrow. And that is where we fall short.
1: And I have a final question before we move from the head now. Is it ever too late?
4: I don't think so. It's never too late. And I think when you get older, rather than blaming somebody for your shortcoming, you have to go and begin to retrospectively look how you can make yourself better. In the everyday things you do, how you can instill a little more discipline, a little more compassion, a little more caring, a little more understanding of the other side, and a little less desire to blame others. Because I always say, it is better for you to account on how many tribulation you pass for you to succeed,
1: mm-hmm.
4: rather than blaming other bodies, other people for your failure.
1: And you know, Dr. Suraj, I think there are many, many people who didn't have the opportunity to have parents who were able to instill those mm-hmm. values. But sometimes in life, I think, quote-unquote, accidents do happen.
4: Mm-hmm.
1: And something happens in the

0: workshop, I think close to the bridge there. That's where he used to have his, okay, his setup there. So he was professor teaching us, I don't know exactly what it was, either metalworks or something like that.
1: All right.
0: Right? And he brought a cassette tape,
1: yeah,
0: to the class one day, and he played it, right? He played it for all of us to listen, right?
1: Audio.
0: Yes, it was audio. So he played this thing, and the thing was about setting goals and how to go after those goals and to try to keep trying until you achieve the goal, but it's put a limit on the trying, because you know some people here keep trying and sometimes you just have to give up because some things are really not worth it in the final analysis. And the tape was saying, you keep trying, you try once, you try a second time, you try a third time, and if what you're looking for, you still don't get it after the third time, it may be time now for you to move on.
1: Mm-hmm.
0: Now, that's really stuck with me.
1: Okay.
0: When I heard that recording, mm-hmm, it really, really stuck with me. Because I remember when I tried to get on the radio,
1: mm-hmm,
0: right, as a young man, I remember the pushback and so on, and there was a particular, again, another professor at the school, he was doubting me, and I told him I was trying to get a job at RCI, and he was telling me, nobody's going to put you on the radio. He was saying those things. And when I did try, I didn't succeed the first time. I didn't succeed the second time. But I remember that recording in the back of my head. I kept saying, go for a third time, at least, mm-hmm, right?
1: Yeah.
0: And then I tried again, and that time I got it. So I was just saying that sometimes you have a quote-unquote accident where a mm-hmm child was not raised in an environment where there was this kind of nurturing.
1: Mm-hmm.
0: And I'm glad you're saying that, because it really is important for us to realize what we need to be saying to our children, mm-hmm, reinforcing you're smart, you're intelligent, you're great, you're beautiful, that sort of thing.
1: That's true.
0: A lot of students, a lot of children, back in my day, I don't know what's happening right now, because I'm not a child, didn't really get that sort of reinforcement and so on.
1: Okay.
0: We didn't really get that. So I was saying that maybe there's sometimes, maybe God ordained, I don't know what it is, but something happens along the way that really ignites a flame, a fire inside of you.
1: Mm-hmm.
0: Yeah.
1: Mm-hmm. Yeah. And that's where God comes in.
0: I guess, yes.
1: Yeah. Because there are some people, if you sometimes study or interview people who have made it against all odds, against tremendous odds, you'd realize that what drives them is their own passion for wanting to be something. It could be that they have seen their parents struggle and say, I will not struggle like that. And so they take a different path. And there may be others who feel that they have such a positive impression of themselves that they will not want to engage in anything that's not taking them to their goals. So some of them have defined goals. Some of them may not even know where they want to be. For example, when I was younger, I wasn't too sure whether I wanted to be an agriculturist or a physician. I had not gotten to the stage where I had done A-levels or anything, because I didn't do that.
0: Mm.
1: But I knew I wanted to be somebody who worked for himself and will not be trampled over by anybody else, and want to work with all classes of people, children, adult, young, old, green, red, yellow.
0: Mm-hmm.
1: So you wanted to have that, and you wanted to be in a profession that has a certain amount of humility and a certain... And so when you piece that all together, it could be anything. Because initially I was offered a scholarship to go and do agriculture. At the same time, I got entrance to natural sciences in Barbados, UWI. So I settled for that, and the rest of the story continues.
0: Mm-hmm.
1: But it was something that you just felt that you wanted to be something. You wanted to offer yourself to the society as something. You're not too sure what it is. But and so therefore, that will determine what course of action you take, what step you take. I could have easily gone and take a job, whether it's a banking job, this, that, get my little car, hang around, maybe get a girlfriend, get somebody pregnant, and very early,
0: yes,
1: I have to see about family. Mm-hmm. And all the dream I had in my life would have never been materialized, because the choices you make

0: your life stays with you.
1: Mm-hmm.
0: And you have to be careful what choices you make and where it's going to lead, what action you do, who you go around with, the time you spend with who you're spending it, what quality of life you're aspiring to.
1: You know, just yesterday I was speaking with a gentleman. We had a nice, long, long chat.
0: Mm-hmm.
1: Okay? And he was telling me about his life as a young man. He's now in his 80s.
0: Mm-hmm.
1: And he's telling me about his life as a young man, how tough it was, how tough it was. But he said he always had this goal in his head that he wants to make something of himself and so on when he considered where he came from. And he said to me, Andre, do you know that I do business on a weekly basis of over $370,000 in St. Lucia?
0: Mm-hmm.
1: Yeah. He told me, Andre, I do business on a weekly basis.
0: Yeah.
1: Involving monies.
0: That magnitude.
1: He said, I never thought I'd ever be, you know, handling those sorts of resources.
0: Mm-hmm.
1: He said, every week, whatever he's doing, I mean, I won't say.
0: Yeah, sure.
1: Over $370,000. And he says, when he thought of where he came from and so on and what he is today. Mm-hmm. Wow, great story.
0: Yeah. And I can give you a story about very recently, we had a meeting in Jamaica and I met one of my, actually, he was my supervisor in when I was doing an internship in Barbados, and he subsequently went on right while I was in Barbados. He was in training and in medicine, gynecology. So while we were there, the doctors who wanted to specialize in gynecology used to go to England, write the exam, come back. It's a difficult exam and people don't usually pass it first time. So the guy went up. Took 2 weeks holiday, went to England, write the exam, part one, part two, passed both of them and came back quietly like a mouse and continued doing his work. His boss knew that and kind of congratulated him. And so he was very easygoing. So I met him last year and the man was telling me his life story. He was the only person of about 7 children that went to secondary school. And he said he never did GC. He couldn't finish the course. He never did A-level. But I said, you're a specialist. How you get there? He said, well, I take the books and I read them and I write the exam.
1: Yeah.
0: And he wrote exams. And I said, how about A-level? He said, I didn't do A-level. I just read the books. And I even know a St. Lucian lawyer who never went to A-level, sat in at his work and did his A-levels on his own until he passed all his exam, applied to law school, got into law school. And so so I'm saying that we must not blame circumstances for our failure. As you said, the more you try to do things, the more avenues that open. If you didn't get off and begin to look and search, you'll not find doors opening for you.
1: Exactly.
0: Doors don't come out crashing at you. You have to be knocking on them.
1: Mm-hmm. All right, Dr. Siraj.
0: Yep.
1: So maybe now we can move down to the neck.
0: The neck, yes.
1: Since last week we were in the head.
0: Sorry. So today I wanted to for us to go a little bit about the digestive system.
1: Oh, so we move past the neck and onto the stomach.
0: So
1: all right,
0: neck,
1: okay.
0: Because you remember the neck starts with the mouth, right?
1: Yes, all right.
0: So from the mouth, then the mouth is basically to chew food and break it down to small bits. And the digestion of starch starts there. Because before you even eat, you're thinking of food, you already developing digestion from three glands. They are called the salivary glands. There is the parotid gland by the ear. There's one around just below the mandible, the jawbone, and there's a third set which is lodged in the floor of the tongue. These produce the enzyme that digests food. So the food goes, when you eat it, goes into the stomach, passing through the gullet. The gullet is just a tube to transmit the food and then gets into the stomach. The stomach has a function of breaking down the food and continue the digestion to the point whereby the food can go into the small intestine followed by the large intestine. where a lot of the broken down food is digested in different parts of the large intestine and the small intestine. The large intestine is, first part is basically to absorb the water. So the longer the residue stays, the more water it's absorbed, and that is why people get constipation and they get the hard stool, because they don't have a habit of regular, and the food maybe not having enough roughage and fiber and to maintain the bulk, because the bulk of the stool is what stimulate the bowel to release it. And so that is just a summary of what happened. Different parts of the bowel absorb different things. Some part absorb water. Some part absorbs some of the chemicals, etc.
1: And Dr. Suraj, you know, this is a complaint you hear from many people, an inability to pass stool on a regular basis.
0: Yeah. And I think it is. There are many, many reasons. The type of food you eat, the highly refined food are not supposed to be eaten all the day. When I say highly refined food, the carbohydrates like the flour, the spaghetti and all these things, there's a certain amount you take of it. You cannot have that alone, because the residue is so little, there's not enough bulk to actually. So they always tell you that you must add some roughage, which is your carrot, cabbage and lettuce and that kind of thing. In fact, the modern meal from CAFRA, which is our Caribbean health and nutrition, they're saying that your plate must be 50% fruits and vegetables, your roughage, 25% starch, 25% protein.
1: And I was reading an article on this in terms of how to eat the food, and it was saying that to eat the vegetables and the peas and those things first, and then leave the meat
0: for last.
1: Do you agree with that? I read that last week.
0: Really, I don't think it matters which one you do first.
1: Okay.
0: I think because at the end of the day, all three of them will meet together down in your stomach, and they'll be churned and rolled and twisted around until they break down into small bits. But what I want to concentrate on is that we know the stomach's job is to break down the food because they have all the enzymes. Apart from the enzyme from the mouth, the stomach itself produces tons of enzymes, and every now and then they discover a new one.
1: But just hold your thought, Dr. Suraj. I was just thinking, right? You were giving some good advice about roughage, okay, to ensure you have bulk and so on. Don't you think there's some wisdom in what I was saying in terms of what I was reading? Because if you eat, for example, the meat first, it tends to have you filled kind of quickly. And maybe that could be the reason, I'm just speculating, the reason maybe we don't get enough of the roughage, because we concentrate on the meat, which doesn't have the roughage. Mm-hmm. So by the time we have the meat, our bellies are almost full already. So maybe by the time we eat the ground provisions and those things, that probably stays back, and we don't get sufficient roughage. I was just saying, you know,
0: well,
1: food for thought.
0: It's a good habit, for one thing, to include it in the diet, because many a time, it is not that it's in the diet and they don't eat it. It is just not featuring in the diet.
1: Mm-hmm. Oh, okay.
0: So you'll see a plate of food.
1: Rice. Mac and cheese,
0: this, that.
1: Yeah.
0: The meat.
1: The ramen and so on.
0: You might find some peas in it, like lentils and this and that. But it is not forming 50% of that meat.
1: Okay, I get your point.
0: It's supposed to be more than that. And I think that if you incorporate it into the diet, you'll eat it. Because at the end of the day, I understand your point about you getting filled quicker. But at the end of the day, the portion must almost be smaller than we normally have. And I think generally people eat too much.
1: Eat too much?
0: Generally, the plate of food is...
1: Oh, you mean the amount? The amount. Okay.
0: Yeah. Mm. So we have not strayed at all, because what I want to capture is the liver. Because when we talk about digestion, very little mention is made of the powerhouse, the liver. That is because all the things that are in that has been absorbed from the stomach. Remember, when you eat, you remove all the, what the body needs from it or whatever can be extracted, and it's extracted through the intestine, the small intestine, absorb all the nutrients, etc. And where it goes, all of it goes from the intestine along veins to the liver, the portal vein. That, so everything the stomach produce, the stomach, intestine, anything that you take in will end up in the liver. And that is why they tell you, when people have cancer of the bowel, the secondaries are usually in the liver.
1: The secondaries?
0: Yeah, in other words, the spread is
1: oh,
0: in the liver.
1: Oh, okay. Okay, I get your point.
0: Because the liver scans everything from stomach down to the anus, to the rectum, and pulls out all the fluid and everything,
1: mm-hmm.
0: and passes through the liver, and the liver processes it. The liver detoxified it. So when you hear people talk about they're taking detoxification, that's the liver's job. The liver and the kidney, they're two major detox centers. And so...
1: So you're saying... stick up in there. So you're saying that this thing about detoxifying your body, it's really and truly that's the job of the liver and the kidney. Are you saying there's no need to be doing that?
0: It varies. I don't think, well, the people who do it, they say there's a psychological advantage when they do it. So I don't tell them don't do it, but I'm saying that those people who have never done it are not in any disadvantage.
1: I get your point.
0: Mm-hmm. You understand? And so, because the body itself is designed to take care of these things. You may use additives to promote it. I don't know how that's done, but then the liver functions by doing that job. Between the liver and the kidney.
1: But let me ask you, do you think it could ever get to the point where this process of filtering and cleansing and what you're saying there, it becomes overwhelming for the liver and the kidneys?
0: It can depend.
1: Because if we keep bombarding it now with all this...
0: alcohol for an example.
1: Okay, there you go.
0: Okay. Mm. So you drink alcohol moderately, a little bit, maybe... A while ago you asked me how much is moderate, but I'll tell you, maybe one drink a day, 40 mils of rum is supposed to be a shot. So 40 mils once a day hardly would cause a problem to you. But when you start getting excessive, then it begins to overwhelm the liver.
1: Okay.
0: So the alcohol will be absorbed. Usually most of it is absorbed from the stomach. It absorbs so fast, it doesn't even have to get to the intestine. Time get to the stomach, alcohol and things like that absorb straight into the liver. Now the alcohol is toxic to the liver. So, and it is on a linear basis, meaning the higher the dose of alcohol and the amount of alcohol, the more it bathes the liver, and the more the liver get damaged. And when the liver cells get damaged, the liver repairs itself. But the repair is so haphazard, it is not functional. So you develop a condition called cirrhosis of the liver. You may have heard that.
1: Yes, of course.
0: So cirrhosis of the liver is a damage to the liver by many toxic agents, alcohol included, but not exclusively alcohol.
1: So if I understand you correctly, Dr. Suraj, yes, it's true, the liver is there to do, you know, filter out all the impurities and this sort of thing, and the same thing would go for the kidneys, you're saying, as well. Mm-hmm. But we could be doing so much of the...
0: Bombarded
1: yes,
0: so bomba- much of
1: yeah,
0: this.
1: Yes.
0: Yeah, so it overwhelms it and cannot do the function. Now, if it is unable to do the function, then the precursor will be building up in the blood. For example, if you cannot absorb all the sugar that you eat, it will show up in the blood. But there are some of them that are toxic to the organ, and at small doses it is not a problem, but at high doses and the amount that is taken bombarding the liver all the time, it will begin to show sign of the liver getting affected. And of course, there are liver function tests we can do.
1: Mm-hmm.
0: Every year you do your check, they do some liver function tests, because there may be other things. Some viruses can cause it. And when the liver is infected, it's called hepatitis. And hepatitis is inflammation of the liver, can be caused by virus, can be caused by bacteria, can be caused by other agents.
1: And I think I've also heard about fatty liver. I've also heard about that.
0: Yeah, the fatty liver is a deposit of fat in the liver. And
1: so again, the same bombardment of a lot of fatty foods and so
0: that's
1: on.
0: That's right.
1: Okay. So basically, as you're saying, the liver takes those things, fatty things, try to...
0: Therefore, for example, your blood cell, when your marrow makes a red blood cell, that red blood cell usually stays in your blood, floating around, carrying oxygen up and down. Sorry, for about 3 to 4 weeks, 3 weeks or thereabout.
1: Mm-hmm.
0: And the cell get old. It can no longer do the function, so it's destroyed. How can the body know when to destroy a cell because it's old? It passes through the spleen. The spleen is next to the liver. So passing through the spleen, it passes through very narrow sinusoidal paths in the spleen. And if they're getting old, they break down. The breakdown red cell can't be just floating because it has a little bit of toxin in it as well. And hemosiderin and a few other things. So that goes to the liver. And the liver is then package it and make bile out of it. And the same bile, I'm sure you know what's bile in patois. They call it la bile.
1: Mm-hmm.
0: So that when you vomit a lot, you vomit so much, you get green. That's because when you empty your stomach content, some of the bile gets up to your stomach, in the vomit. So the liver produces a bile, and the bile is the one that will be breaking down. It's stored, made by the liver, stored by the gallbladder, and during meals, etc., especially if you had a fatty meal, the bile goes from the gallbladder into the duodenum, which is the second part of just after your stomach, the duodenum is there, and liberated there, and it is then it breaks down all the fat into small molecules that the body can absorb.
1: So, Dr. Suraj, we'll take a little break. So when we come back, we'll take calls and so on.
0: Sure.
1: But also, when we come back, I also want you to tell us, when we keep bombarding the liver and the kidney, or the kidneys, with all those toxic things, the things that are not really, really good, the from what I understand, from what you're saying, is that, yes, it's true, the liver is there to do that job, to sift through things and clean it out and so on, right? But after a while, if it keeps being bombarded with those bad things, it gets to the point where it doesn't function anymore. Or you use the word destroyed. You actually said destroyed earlier.
0: Mm-hmm.
1: So we can actually destroy our liver and our kidneys, correct?
0: Yeah.
1: Okay, so I want you to address that when we come back.
0: All right.
1: And then we'll take some calls. Okay, so this is Doctor in the House live on Rev Up St. Lucia with Dr. Leland Suraj. 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
1: Welcome back to Doctor in the House live on Rev Up St. Lucia with Dr. Leonard Suraj. So, Dr. Suraj, I was just asking a question in terms of these very important organs in the body, the liver and the kidneys and so on, and their function. And I think I understand it. I hope we understand what you're saying. So, you're also saying that these organs can be overwhelmed and as a result, user were destroyed. So would you mind explaining?
0: Yeah. For example, the alcohol is an example. Although they say some teas can actually damage the liver as well.
1: Oh, tea?
0: Yeah, some bush tea. Yeah, I may have to research that one, but I know a few of them do.
1: Wow.
0: Yeah. And they've had failure, liver failure from that. But back to the destruction of the liver, for example.
1: And the kidney.
0: And the kidney.
1: Mm-hmm.
0: The alcohol in itself will get into the, will be absorbed by the stomach into the liver and destroy the cells. Because any organ, and an organ is an entity in the body that actually has a particular function. Any organ can be affected depending on what is toxic to it. And certainly with the liver, the cells of the liver is actually being affected and damaged by the alcohol. And when it repairs itself, because the liver have a way of able to repair. If somebody remove, say, half of your liver, part of it grows back.
1: Really?
0: It grows back and it functions.
1: Wow.
0: However, when it is destroyed by alcohol, the way it is done, the arteries and veins and the vascular system is not properly connected, and there's fibrosis. Fibrosis meaning that the cells are not functioning properly and is not useful. So the destroyed part of the liver from alcohol cannot regenerate.
1: And by the way, using alcohol as one example, as to what can destroy.
0: I mentioned alcohol. Okay, it's a well-established fact that the histology and everything is showing you how the damage occurs.
1: So Dr. Sarah, so when that happens now, you have a damaged or destroyed...
0: Oh, you have a liver that the... Now, remember I was talking about the portal vein, that vein that takes all the nutrients from the stomach and intestine into the liver and from the liver into the heart and then circulate. So these veins are blocked. The liver blocks it. It cannot pass through, so the pressure builds up. And therefore, these long-term people who have alcohol, who have liver problem, they begin to have big veins around the stomach, varicose veins. And so they, and these veins can burst and bleed a lot, because when the vein picks up the nutrients from the intestine, the all veins gather together and become one big vein called the portal vein, and that enters the liver. Now, if it cannot enter the liver, it backs up. And that is one of the problems you have.
1: So if you have a liver that is destroyed or not functioning the way it's supposed to, what's happening in your body?
0: Oh, what's happening in your body is that you cannot... there are certain foods that will cause problem with you. For example, proteins. You cannot... you can digest the protein, but you cannot make use of it because the liver is not there to process it. And therefore, you find that the nitrogen, which is the main source of protein... The nitrogen builds up in your system, and you have high nitrogen level and high amine levels in your body, and that cannot be, the liver cannot correct that, and therefore it's a bad thing for you.
1: And I guess the same would apply for the kidneys as well.
0: Yeah.
1: And that is why we have people who are on dialysis and this sort of thing.
0: Yeah. And the dialysis. So all these things can affect...
1: That's important, Dr. Suraj. We have a call, by the way.
0: Oh.
1: Yes, this is Doctor in the House, live on Rev Up St. Lucia with Dr. Leonard Suraj. So, here we go.
0: Hello, good evening. Thank you for calling.
4: Hey, good evening, Andre. Good evening, Doc.
0: Hey,
4: good evening.
0: Good evening, sir.
4: Thanks for calling.
5: Mm-hmm. Oh, thanks for accepting my call.
0: Yeah,
4: you're welcome.
5: Yeah. Now, we're talking about the digestive system.
0: Mm.
5: Can we say the pancreas is part of that?
0: Oh, yes. The pancreas is very much part of it.
5: And is it the pancreas? Is it that it works with the stomach or the liver or both of them? And let me finish it up, then
0: yeah.
5: I'll give you. Okay.
0: Yeah.
5: Is it that it works with both the stomach or the liver or both of them? And then the other question, when you hear people say, because we're talking about the digestive system, eh? When you hear people say that someone intestine is twist, is that really true? I'll listen on the radio.
4: Thank you.
5: That the person can that eat twist and that's what I mean. Okay.
0: Okay. Let me answer the second part first because it's simpler. The intestine can be twisted because the way the intestine is arranged, you have the stomach, well, you have the mouth, the gullet, which is the esophagus, and then the stomach. From the stomach, there's a thick part called the duodenum, and then you have small intestine, large amount of small intestine up and down the place. And then it meets on the right side of your lower side of your belly. That is where it meets the large intestine. And your appendix is somewhere around there. And the large intestine goes from the right side to under your rib cage, go across on the left side, and go down into the rectum, the colon, and down out. So that is how the intestine. Now, the small intestine tend to be floating a bit and can twist. Sometimes it can, the way it's attached on the mesentery, which is the fatty layer, there's a possibility where it can just twist on itself and cause what you call a volvulus. And that can strangle the intestine, and that piece, the blood supply can be cut off, and then it's a dead piece inside there.
4: So explain to me, Dr. Suraj, what do you mean by twist? What does that look like?
0: It folds onto itself.
4: Oh, okay, all right.
0: It just, if the intestine is hanging, and it is just freely hanging, but some of it is tight, it's not hanging all its way down, but some parts can be twisted onto itself. How would I explain that? So
4: it's like a knot or something.
0: It's not twisted in that way. A loop of bowel may just twist,
4: mm-hmm.
0: and can cause the blood supply to be compromised. How best can I explain that to you? Because the small intestine is very long, so, and it is attached to by a fatty apron. In the same way like an apron, and so there's a free hanging bit, and the free hanging bit is loose enough to fold on itself.
4: Okay, I think I understand what you're saying.
0: Mm.
4: Okay, let me just give the sorry.
0: Go ahead. Mm. Yeah.
4: Let me just give the numbers. The fixed line is 572-9710. Fixed line 572-9710. If you'd like to call, or we have the WhatsApp platform. It is 287-0971. WhatsApp is 287-0971. Again, the fixed line is 572-9710 or WhatsApp 287-0971. Let me encourage our listeners to call in because, we can't think of all the questions, important questions.
0: Mm-hmm.
4: So we need you to be probing Dr. Suraj and trying to get as much information as possible. Yes. So we know we don't remain without knowledge.
0: That's right.
4: Especially, as you said there, taking care of this beautiful body that we have. So we have another call, Dr. Suraj. Here we go.
0: Hello.
6: Hey, Dr. Suraj, good evening.
0: Good evening, ma'am.
6: How are you?
0: Okay, I'm fine. Good to
6: Dr.
0: hear you.
6: Dr. Suraj, you gave an example of alcohol is one of the reasons that can destroy the liver, the kidney, or the liver. It was the liver.
0: The liver.
6: I know of fairly very young, two very, very young ladies that died from the liver being destroyed. So what else can cause a young person's liver to be destroyed? And I have another question. Mm-hmm. I have a friend of mine. She's probably about 120 pounds. She's 50-something years. Mm-hmm. And she just told me the last time the doctor told her she has a fatty liver.
1: Wow.
6: She's very lean. She has not been eating processed food for years. She doesn't eat so many things. That girl is very disciplined when it comes to not eating things. And she told me, the doctor said, he kind of noticed she had a fatty liver. So he kind of put her on a diet to slim her down after she's already so pitted.
1: Imagine
6: to
1: that.
6: To take another ultrasound to maybe really see. So what can cause a very young person in her 30s? I know two young ladies that was so sad that died because their liver failed them. Mm-hmm. So what else apart from alcohol that can cause somebody's liver, especially a very young person?
1: These are very good questions. Mm-hmm. Thank you.
0: All right. The liver can be affected by, apart from alcohol, it can be affected by things like viruses. You can get a viral hepatitis. You remember, we have things like we have vaccination against hepatitis A, hepatitis B, and so forth. This is not to be taken lightly, because these hepatitis, these viruses can affect it. Bacteria, yes, bacteria can affect the liver, the liver, and give you hepatitis. And there are some drugs that can affect the liver. Can't give you exactly which ones, but there are many of the drugs that can do it. So the liver is at the mercy of many, many things. And even, as I was saying, that there are cancers of the bowel that goes from the bowel following the veins from the bowel into the liver. So all these can cause the liver to be affected. Fatty liver is associated with, apart from alcohol, it is a kind of overwhelming of the liver's function. So you don't have to be fat to have fatty liver. And that's a misconception. It's not extra deposit of fat that's the main issue.
1: Mm-hmm.
0: It is the functioning of the liver that is overwhelmed that's causing these things to happen. So viruses can cause it.
1: I think she said that this person is very disciplined in how they eat and so on.
0: Mm. So at the same time, I'm not too sure what their eating pattern is, what else in terms of herbal stuff that they're taking, because you can be quite disciplined and think you're doing all the right things.
1: That is true. That's a good point, Dr. Suraj.
0: And maybe what you're doing is...
1: Because I was shocked to hear you say earlier that there are some teas, you were saying, which could even destroy the liver.
0: Yeah, right.
1: And you know how we believe in our natural teas, remedies and this other thing. Mm. Wow, that's so interesting.
0: Except the liver has a tremendous amount of reserve. And therefore, it can withstand a lot of insult before it gives up.
1: Hmm.
0: And so...
1: But you have another caller, by the way.
0: Hello?
1: So, are you sufficiently addressed the caller's questions?
0: Yes, what I remember.
1: Okay, you have another call.
0: Yeah. Hello?
7: Hello, good evening, Dr. Surad.
0: Uh-huh.
7: Okay. I already spoke about the gallbladder.
0: Mm-hmm.
7: Its job is to collect bile to excrete.
0: Right, it's a little storeroom for bile, the gallbladder.
7: Okay. Uh-huh. Yes, so I had mine removed because it was, the doctor said it was filled with stones. Also, it was inflamed. So I had mine removed, but right now I'm having problems with my bowels.
0: Mm.
7: I was wondering, what is causing that? If it's because of the remover, because I haven't, sometimes I'm feeling the urge, but when I go to the washroom, nothing comes out. So I don't know, and my stomach is a bit large, bigger, like it's bothering me. So I was wondering if it's because of the gallbladder has been removed. I'm not sure.
0: No, well, the gallbladder.
7: Yes, I've been listening over the radio.
1: Thank you for your call.
0: All right,
1: thank you.
0: Thank you for the call. And the gallbladder is just a storage. So the liver produces the bile. it is stored in the gallbladder, and the gallbladder, during eating and when you're having your meal, enters into contraction and through the bile into the intestine. Now, it's a good thing she mentioned that, because that tube where the bile from the gallbladder goes into the intestine, it is joined by another tube from the pancreas. And these two join together and enter the duodenum. So the pancreas, as the previous caller was saying, produces an enzyme that breaks down fat, that breaks down starch, that breaks down protein. And this is poured, what they call the lawat, patwa.
1: Yeah.
0: That enters together with the bile into the duodenum and help to continue the digestion. So that is how the pancreas come in. But the pancreas have two functions. One is for the enzyme, and the other one is to produce the insulin. The head of the pancreas have almost all the cells that produce insulin. So the pancreas have two jobs. And that is why when people have cancer of the pancreas, that blocks the little passage, the bile get blocked and they develop jaundice, the yellowing.
1: So getting back to the caller, she was saying that she's having some difficulty
0: now
1: when she goes to the restroom.
0: Yeah.
1: And she's asking if it's because she had this
0: unlikely.
1: What's it called again?
0: The gallbladder.
1: You're right, yes.
0: Yeah, the gallstones are common. The famous quotation is, it is more common in fat female in the 40s. So that's the kind of demographics of it. But it is
1: Can you repeat that? Common among females?
0: They say it is a disease of fat female in the 40s.
1: Fat female in the 40s?
0: Mm-hmm.
1: What does that mean?
0: Usually it's more common in female than male.
1: Mm-hmm.
0: It's more common in people who are a little more plump than slim.
1: Okay. I think she did say that.
0: Yeah.
1: Yeah.
0: And more common in the age of 40 or thereabouts.
1: I see. Wow.
0: Yeah. Now, what will happen if that... So, because you have no... You're not producing... stored bile is not stored in the gallbladder. So, when you eat, whatever you need is going to come from what the liver produces. So, if there is a deficiency of bile, what may be happening to you, what I expect to happen, is that your stool will have more fatty stuff that never got digested.
1: Mm-hmm.
0: So the stool would be colored lighter, not white, but lightly colored, not the brown color that most stool have. And the brown is because of the byproduct of the red cells breaking down, packed by the liver and excreted. And also the liver, the stool will float because it is lighter than, the fat is lighter than water, so it will float on the top. So these are the things you look to see if you think you maybe your bilirubin is not working or your bile is not working.
1: Mm-hmm.
0: But that's not the only cause of irregular stool habits. And I think that she may have to consider looking at adding some more roughage to her food and getting a more regular stooling habit, and don't wait until you may have to encourage it by using certain laxatives and things like that.
1: Mm-hmm. But Dr. Suresh, let me ask you, where do you think we tend to veer towards the foods that don't have this roughage? Why is that?
0: Maybe more available, the foods are, because the way it is packaged now, highly refined food. And the other thing, I don't really want to get too deep into the foods because that's a separate topic, but the highly processed foods in the tins and this and that, we tend to live first world style. Everything is from a tin. Everything is immediate. Everything is quick food. And And so as a result, these have very little roughage. It has less bulk, and therefore it's likely to give other problems. And one of the problems it gives is hemorrhoids and and things like problem with infection of the bowel. So you can get many of these things.
1: But do you think that's really what it is, Dr. Suraj? Because if you look at children, for example, I mean, and we went through that. We don't want to see vegetables and this sort of thing as children. We just don't go there. We just want the nice tasting, pleasant stuff. And, you know, that's what we cling to. So this is not something that just happened maybe in your adult years. This is something that happened since your child.
0: Well,
1: our eating habits.
0: Yeah, I think your eating habit is formed very early in your life.
1: Yes.
0: Your likes and dislikes. As time goes on, that may change.
1: Because what I'm saying, Dr. Suraj, you'll give a child... In fact, I have even wondered how some people are able to so discipline the children that the children now don't want to eat those other things like the ramen and so on, right? Because the children, if you give them the stuff for whatever reason, once you give it to them, they have not even tasted the thing as yet, and they don't want to see it.
0: Yeah. Some of them like that. And some of them like the fried things and the nuggets and that kind of thing. And of course they go through a phase. After a while, the phase changes, and some of them may realize that it is healthy to eat a much larger variety.
1: Okay, so you think that the reason we stick to that sort of those habits is because of what we've been used to since we were children, or we don't know better?
0: It's a combination of both, because you may know better, but habit forming, that you tend to eat the things you're familiar with, the things you like. And certainly, because it is easier to give it to you, parents tend just to go the easy way. You like it, that's what you like, I give you that. And they like the salty thing, like that chips.
1: Yeah, because Dr. Suraj, if the children, you don't give it to them, they just don't eat.
0: That's right. Yeah.
1: So, and you as a parent now, you want them to eat something.
0: Mm-hmm.
1: So you kind of say, all right, that's what you want.
0: Well, that's a big problem.
1: It's a problem.
0: It's also it's a big problem with obesity in children. And that's an area...
1: And obesity in adults as well.
0: Yeah, that's right. And so this is a serious... And even at CARICOM level, CAFRA is taking it quite seriously, and they're encouraging people to... The amount of salt they put in the chips and stuff, the amount of sugar they put in the soft drinks. So a lot of nutritional work is being done, because people get into bad habit and go the tasty way.
1: Yeah, and Dr. Suraj, I bravo to CAFRA and bravo to everybody else who tries their best. But that's, to get us to change our thinking in terms of what we eat and what it should be like. Boy, this is a tough, tough job. It's really, really tough. Because it goes back to what you said at the beginning of the program, right? In terms of us now not being really, really disciplined and to go a different way.
0: Yeah, because look at it. The studies have shown that people of color tend to have more high blood pressure than others.
1: Diabetes as well.
0: And they have found that why is it that the black Americans don't have as much high blood pressure like the Caribbean black population? And they're beginning to think maybe it is the long exposure of salt, like the salt pork, the salt tail, pig tail, because there was no fridge during that time, so everything was preserved by salt. And they were imported in barrels and everything to feed the masses. So the easiest thing is to give them starch and give them salted pork and salt fish. You'd swear to produce salt fish, because that Now that they can afford saltfish, it's a different thing. But when they could afford it, that's the saltfish and green fig was our staple food, maybe our national dish.
1: Mm-hmm, mm-hmm. Absolutely. So, if I remember for June Creole, this is huge.
0: Yeah.
1: I mean, we just got to have that. Mm. And the thing is that things have changed so much is that you can get that all during the year now. Even if you make a fuss with it at June Creole time, you can get it every day,
0: that's right.
1: A matter of fact.
0: And what is being said now is that since high blood pressure is more prevalent in the Caribbean colored people, they're saying that maybe the overexposure to salt over generations have made the kidney more susceptible to that kind of problem.
1: Food for thought. I think there was an argument in Barbados a few years ago concerning diabetes, because you know Barbados, the rate of diabetes is high in Barbados. And I remember there was this professor, scientist, somebody from Barbados was making a link between the high rate of diabetes and slavery in Barbados, because you know it is a lot of sugarcane in Barbados. So they were making a link there. I don't know if there's any merit to that. I don't know.
0: I think Professor Sir Beckel.
1: Yes, Sir Siri Beckel, that's right.
0: He has taken it further in terms of reparation. Feel that we are owed something. And he was quite brilliant in that and was saying that maybe what we should be looking for is not really money, but assist us in developing research in these areas of diabetes, high blood pressure, because we are left with that condition to deal with.
1: But Dr. Siraj, while I understand the argument, but can it be said that the same sugar cane we're talking about, which is so negatively impacting us today, wasn't the plantation owner having the same thing?
0: Well, maybe they had more variety, had more choices, but generally, although they have in England and places like that, they had the beets as well from which they make sugar. But there was, I don't think that they were so overindulgent on it. Because in the Caribbean, man, everything is super sweet. Because tamarind juice, that's why I don't drink tamarind juice. Because it is bitter, and you have to put too much sugar for it to be normal.
1: A lot of
0: sugar. So, but I think we have to be more judicious about our health, and especially the things we eat, not because it's available, but we have to begin to have a much better balanced diet and be careful that not everything that is natural is safe. And is there any question I didn't answer?
1: I think we covered most of what was asked.
0: I went and spoke about the pancreas. He was asking me about the pancreas. The pancreas is... Now, the thing about the pancreas, I believe that it is so easy to miss a cancer of the pancreas because of where it's located. It can grow big without you knowing because it's just under the stomach, that area. And so I think that when we are doing things like ultrasound, we should include the ultrasound of the pancreas as part of our list of things. Because many people who have cancer of the pancreas usually present very late because they don't know it's growing there.
1: Mm-hmm.
0: Or it can get big and block the bile. And when it blocks the bile, you get jaundice. And once you get jaundice, you begin to investigate and you'll find it. But the pancreas is a little silent one there that can be bad and you don't know.
1: In fact, now that you're talking about that, can you just confirm that, because I've read that cancer of the pancreas is one of the most virulent forms of cancer and how its ability to spread.
0: Mm-hmm.
1: Is that correct and why so?
0: Well, I don't think it spread faster than any other cancer, depending on what subtype of cancer you have. But yes, the thing is, when you catch it, because any time a cancer is developing in a tight space where a lot of tissues are around, you discover it early. For example, cancer of the voice box. That's the narrowest part of the entire breathing apparatus, in the two voice cords. The moment you begin to have a little cancer, you get hoarse already.
1: Mm.
0: So you can pick it up early. Pancreas, on the other hand, is inside the belly. It can grow, you don't know. It can be squeezing the intestine, nothing happened. It can be squeezing different places, you don't know. Unless it blocks, and if it's in the head and blocks the head of the pancreas, because the pancreas have a head and a tail. If it is in the head of the pancreas, where it is next to the bile duct, then you can pick it up early. So,
1: wow.
0: So, yeah. I hope I've made justice to the GI tract.
1: Yes.
0: I thought of addressing it this time around, because we hardly talk about liver, we hardly talk about pancreas and bile and jaundice and stuff like that.
1: So, Dr. Suraj, so since you got down now to the stomach and so on, right? Are you stopping there? You're going lower?
0: So I have given myself a
1: limit.
0: A task. That I have to continue. But I appreciate the calls that came in, and we'll try to do justice with it, try to answer your questions, and hope that we are able to impart some knowledge and some understanding in how the body works, because we need to know how to take care of it. And unless, yes. And the abuse of the body is amazing, how much the body can withstand, and yet we take it for granted.
1: I think that's the problem. The body can withstand so much, and we think it'll always withstand.
0: And the body has an inherent ability to repair itself, but the constant abuse will overwhelm it.
1: Yes, I think that point was made very, very clear today.
0: All right.
1: Yes. And I think there's a study that came out recently, and I was one of those, to be honest with you. The study was saying that highly processed foods, even if you're eating a good diet, like a Mediterranean diet, you have all the vegetables and the peas and the fish and the this and that and the other, and you're consuming a lot of these highly processed foods, it can still overwhelm all the good work that you're doing. That study came out about 2 weeks ago.
0: Okay. Mm-hmm. All right.
1: Yeah. So I think a lot of us, I think I'm number one guilty of that. I was thinking that as long as I eat well, you understand, I can play the fool.
0: That's right.
1: I'll be okay. I'll be fine. But that is not the case.
0: So one doesn't compensate for the other.
1: Exactly. Yes.
0: Okay, well, listeners, thank you very much for listening and taking part in this conversation. I appreciate and welcome the callers who made their contribution to it, and maybe focus a better on the topics that they thought was important. So next week, same time, we'll be there again.
1: God willing. So, Dr. Suraj, as always, we'd like to thank you for your service. We do appreciate having you here at RevUp. Let's hope we can continue our relationship for many years.
0: Thank you very much.
1: Alrighty, thank you very much.
0: Happy to be doing it.
1: Okay, you've been listening to and viewing Doctor in the House live on RevUp St. Lucia. Heard and seen every Tuesday from 6 p.m. to 7 p.m. with Dr. Leonard Suraj. So do join us next week, Tuesday, same time, or should I say, God willing, for another Doctor in the House. Well, in just a moment, we'll be having our automation, which goes from, well, almost next 2 minutes or so until 5 o'clock tomorrow morning. So God willing, I'll be here from 5 tomorrow morning for Wake Up and Live. 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

This is a caution for all of the reckless drivers. Drivers, please don't drive so recklessly on the road. There is nearby things around you all. Every time is an accident there. Everywhere is an accident. Please drive safely on the road. This is not just a race, because if it was a race, then fine. 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Some people can survive. Some people cannot survive. 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Please, I'm warning y'all. I'm warning.

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